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1: ABC News, I'm Stephanie Officer. It's less than a month until the midterm elections, and millions have already cast ballots in early voting. In leaked audio, Texas Republican Senate candidate Ken Paxton reportedly said his campaign is being dictated entirely by Washington, and the Iran war is negatively affecting his campaign. Paxton's camp denies the reporting of what was said. At the White House, President Trump told reporters he still plans on campaigning for him.
2: I don't know who is a great attorney general. I think he'll be a great senator.
1: Hurricane season is heating up, with Isaias expected to become the first Atlantic hurricane of the season. ABC News meteorologist Samara Theodore.
3: Pensacola, Mobile, Alabama, really that first half of the Florida Panhandle. You all should be on high alert Friday p.m. through Saturday a.m. So Friday night into Saturday is when we could get that landfall occurring.
1: Alabama Governor Kay Ivey has issued a state of emergency for 40 counties ahead of the hurricane's impact. This is ABC News. Today marks 3 years since the deadly October 7th attacks in Israel, where Hamas militants killed nearly 1,200 people. ABC's James Longman is at one of the attack sites, the Nova Music Festival.
4: There is remembrance, there's sadness, but also there is anger. And we're seeing these images of protests across the country. There was a protest today at Hostage Square, which has become famous for the anger that many of the hostage families felt, but there was wider anger in Israeli society about how this could have happened. And there have been so many more questions in just the last few months, actually. Israeli journalists doing a lot of the work to ask serious questions about what Benjamin Netanyahu knew before the Hamas attack happened.
1: Israel's retaliatory offense killed tens of thousands of Palestinians, destroyed much of Gaza, and drove most of its 2 million residents from their homes. Well, minutes from the Federal Reserve Board's most recent meeting show officials expect another interest rate increase will be likely needed this year to combat inflation. I'm Stephanie Officer, ABC News.
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7: Here's your KDLM weatherology forecast. Partly cloudy tonight with a low of 42. Winds out of the northwest, 5 to 10 miles per hour. Highs level off around 62 tomorrow.

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1: weather. Here's your KDLM weatherology forecast. Partly cloudy tonight with a low of 42. Winds out of the northwest, 5 to 10 miles per hour. Highs level off around 62. Tomorrow, a mix of clouds and sun. Lows level off around 45. Tomorrow night, partly cloudy. Warmer Friday and Saturday with highs from the upper 60s to the upper 70s. I'm meteorologist Jennifer Wojcicki. Currently 63.

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1: weather. Here's your KDLM weatherology forecast. Partly cloudy tonight with a low of 42. Winds out of the northwest, 5 to 10 miles per hour. Highs level off around 62. Tomorrow, a mix of clouds and sun. Lows level off around 45. Tomorrow night, partly cloudy. Warmer Friday and Saturday with highs from the upper 60s to the upper 70s. I'm meteorologist Jennifer Wojcicki. Currently 61.

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CF Moto side-by-sides are built for thrill seekers. Hit the mud, sand, or snow, and leave the rest in the dust. J&K Marine.

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1: ABC News, I'm Stephanie Officer. More on-campus support for Jane Doe, the plaintiff in the lawsuit alleging a 2024 gang rape at a Cornell fraternity house. Two student groups, including the Cornell chapter of the NAACP, are hosting a seven-hour sit-in today at the university's Toni Morrison Dining Hall. Professor Juno Salazar Pareñas.
2: I'm really just grateful, you know, that I get to witness this generational shift, you know, where there are young men here saying this predatory behavior is unacceptable.
1: Hurricane season is heating up, with Isaias expected to become the first Atlantic hurricane of this season. ABC News meteorologist Samara Theodore.
3: We have a hurricane watch from Panama City to Gulfport, tropical storm watches for places like New Orleans. Potential impacts, damaging winds, flash flooding. We could even see some tornadoes from this. That could be a real issue, in fact.
1: This is ABC News. An appeals court in Arizona rules a judge handing down a murder sentence was influenced by artificial intelligence.
4: In the punishment phase of Gabriel Paul Horcasita's trial, the victim spoke to the court, kind of.
5: I was able to be digitally regenerated to share with you today.
4: AI-generated Chris Pelkey forgave his killer, and Judge Todd Lang was moved.
6: I feel that that was genuine, obvious forgiveness of Mr. Horcasita's.
4: The appeals court says two moved. Gabriel Paul Horcasita's conviction stands. His 10-and-a-half-year prison sentence has been overturned. Jim Ryan, ABC News.
1: Bedford, Pennsylvania Fire Chief Gary Cooper says two people suffered injuries when a business jet crashed while taking off. A 72-year-old hiker missing for days in a Northern California forest was found alive Sunday with significant injuries. Sheriff's deputies say Mary Beth Granberry fell from a steep embankment and suffered from exposure. I'm Stephanie Officer, ABC News.
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9: Here's your KDLM weatherology forecast. Lows level off around 42. Tonight, under mainly clear skies, northwest winds 5 to 10 miles per hour. 62 tomorrow. Partly cloudy skies tomorrow night. Lows level off around 45. Sunshine mixed with clouds at times Friday, with daytime highs approaching 69. 79 Saturday. I'm meteorologist Jennifer Wojcicki. Currently, it's 58 degrees.

0: here's your KDLM weatherology forecast. Lows of aloft around 42, tonight under mainly clear skies, northwest winds 5 to 10 miles per hour. 62 tomorrow. Partly cloudy skies, tomorrow night, lows of aloft around 45. Sunshine mixed with clouds at times, Friday, with daytime highs approaching 69. 79 Saturday. I'm meteorologist Jennifer Wojcicki. Currently, it's 58 degrees.
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0: Here's your KDLM weatherology forecast. Lows level off around 42 tonight under mainly clear skies, northwest winds 5 to 10 miles per hour. 62 tomorrow. Partly cloudy skies tomorrow night, lows level off around 45. Sunshine mixed with clouds at times Friday, with daytime highs approaching 69. 79 Saturday. I'm meteorologist Jennifer Wojcicki. Currently, it's 58 degrees.
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1: ABC News, I'm Stephanie Officer. Storm threats on the Gulf Coast with Isa Isa were expected to become the first Atlantic hurricanes of the season. ABC News senior meteorologist Lee Goldberg.
2: The big impact starts on Friday night. We're looking at damaging winds, flash flooding, and even several tornadoes, especially across the Florida Panhandle. The storm surge will be from Louisiana to western Florida, but 5 to 7 feet all the way from Louisiana to western Florida. The remnants go inland, rain even up here in the Northeast by the end of the weekend.
1: The midterm elections are now less than a month away, and millions of voters have already cast early ballots. Texas GOP Senate candidate Ken Paxton reportedly said in leaked audio his campaign is being dictated entirely by Washington, and the Iran war is negatively affecting it. The Paxton camp denies the reporting on what was said. President Trump, meanwhile, still plans on campaigning for him.
3: I don't know. He was a great attorney general. I think he'll be a great senator.
1: This is ABC News. Two scientists share the Nobel Prize in chemistry.
4: The prize today is really foundational to chemistry. It's about the fundamental discovery how chemistry can choose which of two molecules to produce. And the key here thing is that many molecules in nature consist in two versions that are one another mirror images, like my hand. But for example, biology only uses one of them.
1: Tomorrow, the Nobel Prize in Literature will be announced. The FAA expects tomorrow to be the busiest day for air travel for the Columbus Day weekend. R&B singer Freddie Jackson has died. The Grammy nominee was well known for his 80s hits like Rock Me Tonight and this one, You Are My Lady. Freddie Jackson was 70 years old. I'm Stephanie Officer, ABC News.
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8: Here's your KDLM weatherology forecast. Lows of aloft around 42 tonight under mainly clear skies, northwest winds 5 to 10 miles per hour. 62 tomorrow. Partly cloudy skies tomorrow night, lows of aloft around 45. Sunshine mixed with clouds at times, Friday, with daytime highs approaching 69, 79 Saturday. I'm meteorologist Jennifer Wojcicki. Currently, it's 57 degrees.

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7: Here's your KDLM weatherology forecast. Lows level off around 42. Tonight, under mainly clear skies, northwest winds 5 to 10 miles per hour. 62 tomorrow. Partly cloudy skies tomorrow night. Lows level off around 45. Sunshine mixed with clouds at times Friday, with daytime highs approaching 69. 79 Saturday. I'm meteorologist Jennifer Wojcicki. Currently 55.

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9: Here's your KDLM weatherology forecast. Lows of aloft around 42. Tonight, under mainly clear skies, northwest winds 5 to 10 miles per hour. 62 tomorrow. Partly cloudy skies. Tomorrow night, lows of aloft around 45. Sunshine mixed with clouds at times, Friday, with daytime highs approaching 69. 79 Saturday. I'm meteorologist Jennifer Wojcicki. Currently 55.

adventure starts here. CF Moto side-by-sides are built for thrill seekers. Hit the mud, sand, or snow, and leave the rest in the dust. J&K Marine.

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1: ABC News, I'm Stephanie Officer. Minnesota authorities say they thwarted an attack at the Mall of America that could have killed dozens. Law enforcement says an 18-year-old was planning on carrying out an ISIS-inspired mass shooting there later this month. And they bought an AK-47 and hundreds of rounds of ammunition. FBI Special Agent in Charge Christopher Dotson says the teen was under investigation for years.
2: According to court documents, Mohammed pledged his allegiance to ISIS leaders and claimed to have joined ISIS over a year ago. Mohammed allegedly sought martyrdom in carrying out his plans to murder innocent civilians.
1: We are now hearing chilling body cam footage of a young child in Virginia who shot and wounded his first grade teacher 3 years ago, released by Newport News Police today. This then 6-year-old boy is heard admitting he took the gun from his mother, who was convicted on related charges and sentenced to 4 years in prison.
3: Where is the weapon?
4: It's on the floor.
5: It's over there, whore.
1: This is ABC News. The U.S. Marshals Service says a chef that's been on the run for 14 years has been arrested in San Diego. Brian Anthony Williams was wanted for a 2012 Iowa kidnapping case. The Nobel Prize in Chemistry has been awarded.
6: Two chemists have been awarded this year's prize for their work on molecules, namely how to separate two of them when they appear to be mirror images of each other, but really aren't.
7: Something happened at the beginning of life that made biology choose only one, and it has been a mystery how this can happen even in principle. Now we know how it can happen in principle.
6: Nobel Committee Chemistry Chair Heiner Linke says many of the medicines we have today would simply not be possible without the scientists' discoveries. Sherry Preston, ABC News.
1: Aerosmith is returning to the stage later this month with two shows at Los Angeles' Hollywood Bowl. Marks the first show since the band canceled their farewell tour due to Steven Tyler's larynx injury. I'm Stephanie Officer, ABC News.
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12: Here's your KDLM weatherology forecast. Lows of aloft around 42 tonight under mainly clear skies, northwest winds 5 to 10 miles per hour. 62 tomorrow. Partly cloudy skies tomorrow night, lows of aloft around 45. Sunshine mixed with clouds at times Friday, with daytime highs approaching 69. 79 Saturday. I'm meteorologist Jennifer Wojcicki. Currently 53.

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1: weather. Here's your KDLM weatherology forecast. Lows level off around 42. Tonight, under mainly clear skies, northwest winds 5 to 10 miles per hour. 62 tomorrow. Partly cloudy skies, tomorrow night, lows level off around 45. Sunshine mixed with clouds at times, Friday, with daytime highs approaching 69. 79 Saturday. I'm meteorologist Jennifer Wojcicki. Currently 53.

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1: weather. Here's your KDLM weatherology forecast. Lows level off around 42. Tonight, under mainly clear skies, northwest winds 5 to 10 miles per hour. 62 tomorrow. Partly cloudy skies. Tomorrow night, lows level off around 45. Sunshine mixed with clouds at times, Friday, with daytime highs approaching 69. 79 Saturday. I'm meteorologist Jennifer Wojcicki. Currently 53.

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1: Stephanie Officer. A judge has ruled the Tennessee Department of Correction must preserve evidence related to Krista Pike's failed execution. Meanwhile, attorneys say Pike is conscious, speaking, and continues to receive critical medical care. ABC's Faith Abube.
2: Pike's lawyers are pushing for the governor to commute her death sentence to life in prison. The state's attorney said today there's no pending order to execute her. Now, whether there's a new order issued is up to the Tennessee Supreme Court.
1: The U.S. government says heating oil prices, mostly in the Northeast, are now up more than 30% over last winter. David Studley has been selling heating oil on Rhode Island for more than two decades and says prices are higher than ever before, forcing people to buy a lot less.
3: We're getting a lot of calls for 50 gallons right now. We never used to deliver 50 gallons. Up until a couple of years ago when prices started increasing.
1: The Yankees eliminated from the ALDS in a Game 3 sweep from the Tampa Bay Rays. This is ABC News. In a social media post, Ukrainian President Volodymyr Zelensky says at least 25 people were killed and 100 injured in a massive Russian strike on Ukraine. World Health Organization Director General Dr. Tedros Adhanom Ghebreyesus says they don't have enough information from Russian authorities to conduct a full risk assessment after the death of a plague lab worker in Siberia.
4: WHO has requested further information on the lab tests conducted on the individual who died and the contacts, more detail on what prompted the public health measures, and details about the health status of the contacts.
1: The CDC says the agency has measures to identify and assess any travelers that might be from the region of the suspected plague case. Kyle Juszczyk won his appeal over the fines issued by the NFL for his juice celebration, and the league later ruled that all drinking celebrations will be allowed going forward. I'm Stephanie Officer, ABC News.
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7: Here's your KDLM weatherology forecast. Lows around 42. Tonight, under partly cloudy skies, northwest winds 5 to 10 miles per hour. High temperatures reach up to 62. Tomorrow, cloudy skies with a few peaks of sun. 45 tomorrow night, partly cloudy skies. Warmer Friday and Saturday with highs from the upper 60s to the upper 70s. I'm meteorologist Jennifer Vujicic. Right now, 51.

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1: weather. Here's your KDLM weatherology forecast. Lows around 42. Tonight, under partly cloudy skies, northwest winds 5 to 10 miles per hour. High temperatures reach up to 62. Tomorrow, cloudy skies with a few peaks of sun. 45 tomorrow night, partly cloudy skies. Warmer Friday and Saturday with highs from the upper 60s to the upper 70s. I'm meteorologist Jennifer Vujicic. Currently, it's 49 degrees.

0: 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Detroit Lakes
1: weather. Here's your KDLM weatherology forecast. Lows around 42. Tonight, under partly cloudy skies, northwest winds 5 to 10 miles per hour. High temperatures reach up to 62. Tomorrow, cloudy skies with a few peaks of sun. 45 tomorrow night, partly cloudy skies. Warmer Friday and Saturday with highs from the upper 60s to the upper 70s. I'm meteorologist Jennifer Vujicic. Currently, it's 49 degrees.

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CF Moto side-by-sides are built for thrill seekers. Hit the mud, sand, or snow, and leave the rest in the dust. J&K Marine.

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1: I'm Stephanie Officer. President Trump traveled to San Antonio for a rally Wednesday evening with less than a month until the midterm, stumping for GOP Senate candidate Ken Paxton and others. But at least 12 times, Trump's speech was interrupted by protesters who were escorted out of the arena.
2: If there are any more paid protesters, please raise your hand and get the hell out of here.
1: Pennsylvania, the state with the highest amount of measles cases, is reporting 74 new ones since Monday alone. Dr. Dimitri Kaskalakis, who publicly resigned from the CDC last year over high-profile firings at the agency, tells ABC News.
3: There are more and more people in the United States who are unvaccinated, and that, frankly, is driven by some of the mis- and disinformation.
1: It's a wrap for the Yankees postseason as Tampa Bay swept them in Game 3 of the ALDS late Wednesday in the Bronx. This is ABC News. A judge has ordered Corey Reichens, the Utah woman convicted of fatally poisoning her husband and writing a children's book about grief, to pay more than $55 million in damages to her husband's estate. She's seeking a new trial. Moving on in Nepal.
4: Nepal has officially wrapped up its 40-day search and rescue mission following the catastrophic monsoon floods and landslides that struck along the northern river corridors, killing at least 1,455 people and leaving more than 5,000 unaccounted for. With emergency crews rescuing nearly 14,000 survivors, the government is now shifting resources away from active survivor searches to prioritizing rebuilding critical infrastructure. Maggie Rooley, ABC News, London.
1: Idaho Fish and Game says two salmon residents are recovering from a black bear attack at their home last week. They say a homeowner tackled and wrestled a juvenile black bear as it tried to break into their back door. One bear was shot, two others euthanized. I'm Stephanie Officer, ABC News.
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0: Heartland of America and the gateway to the West. Good morning, good evening, wherever you may be, across the nation, around the world. I'm George Norrie, and this is Coast to Coast AM. Later tonight, facing death and coping with it. Here's what's happening. Hurricane Isaias is forecast to track northeastward and quickly ramp up into a larger hurricane while over the central Gulf. AccuWeather hurricanes say this has become the first hurricane of the 2026 season, making it the latest first hurricane to form in the Atlantic Basin in over 100 years. Be careful out there. President Donald Trump said that the U.S. is doing extremely well against Iran, declaring that the country's military is shot and suggesting a decision is coming soon on how to bring the conflict to an end. The Iranian president dismissed talks with the United States as meaningless, and the Treasury Secretary, Scott Bessent, said that the U.S. sanctions and the maritime blockade have crippled Iran's oil trade. With more on today's activities, here's our Tom Danheiser. Tommy?
1: Well, George, the U.S.-Iran conflict remains in a high-stakes standoff as President Donald Trump declared Iran's military capacity is heavily degraded. Diplomatic negotiations are currently stalled while maritime clashes around the Strait of Hormuz have reached record weekly highs. Vice President J.D. Vance appeared to soften U.S. demands on Iran to end the war Tuesday, telling Reuters that Tehran must do something meaningful to reduce its nuclear enrichment, despite President Trump saying he wanted Iran to have no enrichment. A senior military official said on Wednesday that Iran will soon block what it calls illegal shipping routes through the Strait of Hormuz and claimed Iran's armed forces have full control over the vital waterway. Secretary of State Marco Rubio said earlier that Iran had lost complete control of the strait and there's almost as much oil flowing out now as there was before the conflict began. Meanwhile, according to the Saudi General Authority of Civil Aviation, a total of 3 civilians, including 2 women, have been killed and 36 injured in Houthi attacks on Alba and King Khalid International Airports. George?
0: Thank you, Tom. An unholy alliance is being blamed for instigating the violence seen across France, as experts point to a bond between extreme left and radical Islamic groups. What began as protests over school conditions and funding is entering its third week, and the factors behind the widespread, more violent protests are being debated. Author Howard Bloom is with us, and I asked him to check into this. Howard, what do you see out there?
2: Well, on September 17th at the Lycée Saint-Exupéry in Crete, just southeast of Paris, teachers went on strike over missing administrative and health staff, missing aides for disabled pupils, unreplaced teachers, water leaks, a broken window left unrepaired, toilets frequently out of service, and classrooms that were stifling in summer. The next day, students began blockading the school. Some of them would soon advance to firing mortar-style fireworks into student gathering areas

0: was considerably higher. By October 7th, more than 6,000 people had been arrested, most of them teenagers, and 761 police officers had been injured, and the movement is still growing. But between one high school in Crete and a nationwide revolt, something happened. Political organizations with ambitions far beyond fixing classrooms moved in. One is the left-wing political party France Unbowed, LFI. LFI did not start the uprising, but its politicians moved in within days, promoted the movement on social media, appeared at blockades, and openly called for the protests to spread. LFI's goal is blunt. It wants to ignite what it calls the citizens' revolution. But the real demon in the new stew is radical Islam, particularly a group called the Muslim Brotherhood. The Brotherhood was started in 1928, then turned into a belief system that would be explosively popular by an Egyptian who came to America to study the culture for nearly 2 years, was disgusted by the ways American society broke the moral codes of traditional Islam, came home, and started a movement to overthrow the West. That movement has thrived in astonishing ways. Today, it is active in over 70 countries, including the United States and all the major nations of Europe. The Muslim Brotherhood's goal is to overturn the West and ultimately to wipe out the entire Western way of life, from beer and football to women in bikinis, not to mention constitutions, democracy, and your religion, if it doesn't happen to be Islam. France's interior ministry, like most Western sources, vastly understates the case. It describes the Muslim Brotherhood's goal as merely creating what it calls a counter-society. The Muslim Brotherhood is stoking the fire of France's student uprising through its local branch, the Muslim Students of France, a relative of the Muslim Students of America, a group that's played a major role in America's university outburst of pro-Palestinian outrage and building takeovers 2.5 years ago. What are the Muslim Brotherhood's ultimate goals? Militant Islam is often capable of thinking in generations, not election cycles. Take the toppling of Constantinople. Rome fell in 476 AD. For the next 1,000 years, Constantinople was the capital of the Roman Empire and Rome's competitor to rule all of Christendom. The city was clothed in jewels and gilded with gold when the miserable 57,000 people left in the abandoned city of Rome were stripping marble from Rome's monuments to turn the stone down to lime. In 629 AD, Muhammad said that Islam would take Constantinople. First, Muslim armies pried enormous territories out of the Eastern Roman Empire's hands, out of the hands of Constantinople. But the armies of Islam couldn't conquer the city itself. The Muslims persisted through failure after failure, year after year, generation after generation, and in 1453, after 30 generations and 824 years, they finally succeeded. The Muslim armies broke through Constantinople's gargantuan system of city walls, defeated the few soldiers who were left, looted and plundered for roughly 2 days and nights, then stopped. They turned the world's biggest church into a mosque, and eventually they renamed the city Constantinople or Istanbul. Then they set another goal, taking what they called Rumia, Rome, toppling the West. A small but significant part of the energy of the French student street riots is being used to advance that goal.
1: We'll see what happens in France. Thanks, Howard. Young Americans are reconsidering the value of a college degree, given the high cost of college and the prospect of taking on student loan debt, which is prompting some colleges and universities to cut tuition costs to attract students and boost enrollment. A report by Bloomberg noted that several colleges and universities have announced plans to lower their tuition either this year or in the next academic year when students arrive on campus in the fall of 2027. John Truman Wolf, the publisher of the financial newsletter Strategic Financial

0: intelligence with us. What do you think of that story, John?
1: Well, it's interesting, George. I mean, the tuitions skyrocketed as the government poured money into the student loan program across the country. Interestingly, relative to this story, the big, beautiful bill that just passed this year cut back on those student loan programs. And I think that's definitely a factor in, you know, what the colleges are planning to do, because the students don't have the tuition. Of course, it cuts back. George, I went to San Jose State University back in the day. I have a BA and an MA from there. And the tuition today there is $7,400 a year. When I went to school there, it was zero, zero. Jeez. for people living in the state of California. So it's really been I think the government has controlled this a bunch. And since the government has decided to cut back on some of these student loan programs that gets these kids graduating with debts of $100,000, I think it's a good thing that it's being cut back.
0: All right, my friend, John Truman Wolf. What's the difference between the terms Planet X, Nibiru, and Nemesis? In a moment, preparedness author Marshall Masters explains next on Coast to Coast AM. 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
0: And welcome back to Coast, George Norrie with you, Marshall Masters with us, preparedness author. He specializes in earth changes, space threats, sustainable survival strategies. He's a licensed amateur radio operator with extensive emergency training, focusing on helping communities build affordable, reliable survival communications. 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Marshall, welcome back. How have you been?
5: Good. Good to be back, George.
0: So what's out there? Planet X, Nibiru, Nemesis, or all of them?
5: Well, it's all of them. I can give you, you know, what helps everybody because they hear all these names is there's a quick rundown. It's all historical. So it started with the discovery of Uranus, first planet discovered with a telescope. Then they found a perturbation in its orbit. That led to the discovery of Neptune, And then Neptune had a perturbation, a little zigzag that would happen in its orbit. And then for a long time, it was called Neptune's Perturber. And after that, it went from Europe to America. In about 1905, Percival Lowell founded the Lowell Observatory in Flagstaff, Arizona. He coined the term Planet X, which is not the 10th planet. Planet X, as he coined it, just describes, we know it exists, even though we can't see it, but by virtue of how it affects objects we can see. And that went on, and that was actually led to the discovery of Pluto, which is not Neptune's perturber, not big enough. The next major step was in 1940, the astronomer Carlos Muñoz Ferrada, he declared in 1940 that it was, he called it a black star in her colobus. People are going to hear those terms. And then Nemesis came in actually about the time I was a sophomore in high school in the 60s. And that's how I learned about all of this stuff, was from my science teacher, who was all excited. There was a lot of great coverage in the mainstream media, and it was called Nemesis theory, that we lived in a binary star system. Nemesis is a brown dwarf star, and it's an orbit, and it has its own planets. It's a mini constellation.
0: And so, a binary star system means the sun has a duplicate star, right?
5: It has, it's got a smaller companion star. A brown dwarf is probably about 7 to 10 times the size of Jupiter. And it's the kind of thing, it's in a very long orbit, which was actually Zachariah Sitchin was the one who got that. And it's a 3,600 lunar year orbit, but it spends, of that time, it spends 10 years up in the northern skies, above the sun's equator, if you will, and the rest of the time it's in deep in the southern skies. And so Nemesis was first observed in 1983 with the IRAS infrared telescope. And that was when the kibosh was on it. They started suppressing it so people wouldn't know about it, which is kind of sad, because I go back and I look at, you know, articles that were written about Planet X in like New York Times and Wall Street Journal. It was really excellent coverage. And then there was a suppression. To give people an idea of the suppression that's going on, if they go to my website, YOWUSA.com, we've been doing a series of signs articles tracking this since 2015. And in our signs 117 article called Disturbing New Highs, we saw a record-breaking August. In all of we've spent a decade tracking all of these fireballs, and it was huge. I mean, August just boom, and it was like
0: beyond any month that we've had, hasn't it?
5: Beyond any month for over a decade.
0: Wow.
5: And it really stunned us. We published it, and then our article, Signs 117, actually set off a suppression trigger, and three sites were taken down that were dealing with it. The first two were just pure science sites, American Meteor Organization, AMO, and then the IMO, AMS and IMO. Both of those sites were taken down. This is not an issue for, you know, a site like Coast. I mean, you have got awesome webmasters. They wouldn't let anybody get at you. But these were, you know, these guys are kind of amateur webmasters. And they're not amateurs now. They're having a rebuild. The third, so those two that we use for the reporting, that's actually, like when we reported Signs 117, and it was just breathtaking the uptick. I mean, it was like a hockey stick. And that site was, they took them down. They took down the other site that we use. And because now the reporting is going to be delayed, they don't want people seeing what's something. And then it's going to take these sites a couple of months, so the reporting is not going to be there. The third one was a podcaster, and we did an interview on that, and they hit him as well, just the same way. And if you go and you read my article, Signs 118, I actually lay it out for everybody so they can see what suppression looks like and how it operates and who it hits and why it hits them. And it was really, I just collected the evidence and documented it, and I have all the screenshots and people can see what's going on. They definitely do not want us to know what is happening for the remainder of this year.
0: Why not? Is it panic?
5: Because they've always, well, panic, but it's mostly, you know, we used to say it's panic. What I see is it's part of the depopulation agenda. And the first to die are the last to know. And that's exactly what they're doing. They started that by suppressing the data in 1983. And they just didn't want anybody to know about it. And so that they can build their deep underground military bases, and they're going to decide who survives and who doesn't. So it's part of that. And that's the reason why I just don't want to call people names for not knowing or not being interested, like sheeple and things like that. How can you know if there's that much suppression?
0: Why did the ancients seem to know, Marshall, more about this than we do today?
5: Well, we know that they did in the Colburn Bible. I think the ancient Egyptians and talk about this, that there were, I think, according to the Egyptians, four or five documented flybys of this Nemesis mini constellation. And the stuff that they wrote it in the about the same time as the five books of Moses. This was the last flyby was actually Exodus, which was a global event. It affected a lot of people. And then the one previous to that, which was a pole shift event, was Noah and the flood. Now, there are, according to some estimates, like 150 great deluge accounts around the world in various societies and cultures, their wisdom, their folklore. The ancients were talking about it. They were sending us messages and saying, hey, you know, you need to be aware of this. And I think what the Egyptians said that was quite cogent, and they just said, only the wise will know of its coming.
0: Stay with us, Marshall. We're going to take a short break. Marshall Masters with us as we talk about the incredible things going on out there in space on Coast to Coast AM.

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1: And welcome back, George Norrie, along with Marshall Masters, as we talk about the incredible story of what's out there in the universe. Marshall, why aren't we getting more amateur astronomers telling us about this? You would think they have nothing to lose.
7: 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You know, pilots don't want to do it. They don't want to get the heat. We do see amateur astronomers. They are starting to report because things are happening. Folks come to my site, YOWUSA.com or just MarshallMasters.com. And what you want to look for to see what's in the sky right now, right in front of us, is it's our Nemesis collection. Now, we're tracking, people are observing this from all around the world, and they're taking smartphone pictures and they're putting them up on social media, and we're out there harvesting that. And we probably have about 1,000 to 1,500 of these unique observations. And what we do for our Nemesis collection, which is now, we started it in June of last year, and now we have well over 500 authenticated images. We test them. We have a very specific, precise procedure to test them. And if you see our Nemesis collection, there's over 500 of them, and they're all stunning two suns in the sky. Typically, these are at near sunset, quite often are going to be over a large body of water, an ocean. So you're on oceanfront property, or you're up at 30,000 feet in a commercial jet airliner, and that's where right now it's the best, because Nemesis is close to the sun. And so if you get on there, I have a collections, and you can buy them and keep receiving them every month and as a part of the subscription. And I've set them up so that you can share them with friends. I don't want people talking about it to their friends because they get knee-jerk denial syndrome.
1: Right. Right.
7: And, you know, it's tough. So you just take one of these, there's 500 pixels wide, attach it to an email, put it on somewhere, and just throw it out there. Throw the images out there. You know, an image is worth 1,000 words. You can also find them on my X channel. Just go to X, look for Marshall Masters, and the one that's got a blue check mark, it's Your Own World USA channel. And I put a lot of these up there, and you can see them, you can follow it, and if people really appreciate it, I get a lot of compliments. I also have people started posting. We do most of our science research on our Telegram channel, and you can get all our social media links just by going to YOWUSA.com, and you can see all of our social media links, and you can follow it from there. That's a good thing to do. You can see it for yourself. Otherwise, there's just a lot of suppression. For example, we're tracking an observatory in Hawaii, and Nemesis is next to the sun every day right in front of their telescopes. And we have the images, you know, because we're using this webcam. And I guess the only way a professional and astronomer is going to see what's in the sky in front of him, if it's Nemesis, is if he's a smoker. So pray for a smoker, because he's got to go outside to light up, you know? And how are you going to miss it, right?
1: What is the worst that could happen when Nemesis comes by?
7: Well, I just put up an article about that, called Nemesis Outbound 2026 to 2030. And this is what I did was I give a little bit of history, and then I take people into it, and I say, all right, let's take a look at what happens. Because it's right now, it's coming down. You know, when we've been tracking it since 2020, when it crossed into the northern skies, reached perihelion, its closest distance to the sun in 24. We've been tracking it. Now it's heading back down to go back to the southern skies. And what we're showing, these are our projections, and that's, we have to put that caveat, it's a projection based on the data that we're getting out of our science articles. But we estimate that sometime late this year or midway into 2027, it is going to cross over the orbit of Mercury. And at that point, it's going to be a little more elevated in the sky. It'll be, more people will be able to see it, and it will begin to appear a little larger. Then in late 27 to mid 2028, we project that it will cross over the orbit of Venus. And at that time, it will be noticeably larger than our sun. At that point, it will be the largest celestial body in our solar system. And this is when you'll start seeing the wings, which is the Nemesis cloud that we call it. And this is what was documented by the ancient Sumerians as translated by Zachariah Sitchin, who is my hero.
1: And God rest his soul.
7: God rest his soul. He was an amazing man. I had a chance to work with him on a few things, and I can tell you, he dotted his I's and crossed his T's. And he was an amazing fellow. Then what we're projecting, you know, once it's over the orbit of Venus, I think that's when we're going to start seeing the fake news. The mainstream media is going to continue doing what it's doing, being dismissive, telling people, it's just a pretty light show, nothing's going to hit us. And when people hear it's not going to hit us, then they just tend to dismiss it and throw it off. But that's a lie. It's already affecting us. And it is the inner core of our planet is being perturbed by it. You know, we're seeing these strange weather patterns. Things are getting a little bizarre on the surface, which is a result of the inner core getting a little off balance. And that is causing magma plumes that are rising up to the lithosphere and then working their way down. And this is causing a lot of problems. So it's already affecting us with a different cause, form of cosmic radiation and gravitational attraction.
1: Are we talking, Marshall, about problems of biblical proportions here?
7: Pardon?
1: Are we talking about problems of biblical proportions?
7: Absolutely.
1: Oh, boy.
7: Okay, it is going to start, it's going to, by the time it gets over Venus orbit, which is late 27 to mid 28, where it's going to be definitely noticeable. And however, when it crosses over our orbit, which will be what we're projecting is mid, late 28 to mid 29 in that range, it's going to, you know, it's going to be so big, and it's no longer going to be something they can suppress. It's just going to be in our face. People are going to see it. And by that time, we're going to be having a lot more natural disasters that are happening, earthquakes, all forms of things. It's just, it's all hazard. It's not one thing. People tend to like to say, what's that one thing? And I say, no, when it rains, it pours. It's going to be all kinds of stuff. And then it's going to probably cross over the orbit of Mars in 29. Late 29 to 2030, and this is going
1: to
7: be
1: long away.
7: Huh?
1: It's not too long away.
7: Not too long away. And then once it goes past the ecliptic, that's the plane of our system. An easy way to think about that. The ecliptic, imagine a dot in the center of the sun and make it expand it out to a concentric concentric ring through the equator of the sun out to the constellations of the zodiac, and that's the ecliptic. And when it reaches that point where it transitions from northern sky, which is above the sun, to the southern skies below the sun, is going to be late 2030, sometime into 2031. But once it's below the ecliptic, that's when the pole shift is going to happen. And the pole shift will be a biblical event. It's already been. Noah's flood was a pole shift event. That's what we're going to go through. In the Colburn Bible, the story is called Sisuda and Hanok. And it was about a king, Sisuda, who had hired Hanok, a boat builder, to build the ark. And very similar. You had, you know, mysterious figures coming and warning them to do something. The Colburn version, the Egyptian version of it, has a lot of the same details as in the five books of Moses, Genesis account. But they have a whole lot more, And like one of the things that's interesting is when you're looking at people talking about the story of Noah and the flood, they're always showing that Noah built the ark on the side of a mountain. All right. Well, I didn't read that in Genesis. Maybe I didn't have the right version of the Bible. But, you know, in the Colburn Bible, there's an explanation of that. And it was a large tsunami that hit. Now, also, you're going to have water that's the fountains of the deep that are going to come up. There's massive amounts of water underneath the skin of our planet. And all of this gravitational force that's exerted is going to push that up, and it's going to burst out. But in the Colburn Bible, it's talking about a huge tsunami, a 1,000-foot-high wall of water, probably.
8: Oh, my God, huge. And where will that hit, do you know?
7: Anywhere you're on a coastal area is not good. You know, it's like the three real estate laws of premium property, location, location, location.
8: Yeah.
7: You don't want to be along a coastline. It's going to be, you want to be about 150 miles inland of a coastline and at least to have about 2,000 feet above sea level. That's a good general guideline. So, you know, for example, where I live in Maine, I'm perfectly situated. And on the other hand, 90% of the population lives along the coastline of Maine. They're not going to make it. They're toast.
8: Will there be a warning?
7: Pardon?
8: Will there be a warning?
7: Oh, well, there's warnings now. It just depends on when do people wake up to what's happening. And I think that'll be in about 2028. You're going to start having them waking up, but that's going to be the 20-25% of the population that thinks for themselves. And the rest of them are just, you know, they're going to, well, you know, let's see what it is. And they're going to be dismissive and push it off. And unfortunately, that's not going to help them to be effective.
8: Will there still be government denial at that point?
7: Unless something dramatic happens with it, yeah, the denial is going to continue. Because the elites, again, it's part of the depopulation agenda. COVID is part of the depopulation agenda. If you look at what's happening, particularly in the United States, we have the male exodus. Women are, you know, saying, where are the good men? They all disappeared. They don't want to approach us anymore.
8: The good guys are gone, huh?
7: Yeah, the guys are gone. You know, and but I had to research this a lot for my book, Mars Beta, Seeds to the Stars, because I was writing about, really, when I wrote that book, it's, you know, saying, let's create a subculture of space farmers, much like the Amish would along the Amish model. Because the important thing with Mars Beta is how do we get the guys to get back in the game? They're all on the sidelines. They don't hate women. They would like to have a nice relationship. But the men are intimidated by all of the institutional suppression and the high risks of, you know, being dragged into court on some frivolous thing. So the guys just, you know, they're doing the smart thing. They're just doing the math and saying the numbers don't work out. Well, we're going to have a massive depopulation with this because of the suppression of information. And we need to get the men back in the game, back to approaching the women. And so that's what Mars Beta is about. It's about saying, all right, what are the most successful models? Who's procreating right now? That's a big issue, because with Mother Nature, species must do three things to avoid extinction. One, they have to feed themselves. Two, they have to be able to adapt to changes in their environment. And three, they must procreate. And we are not procreating. Our birth rate is unsustainable and we're circling the drain.
8: Marshall, we're going to take a short break and come back and take phone calls with you. Marshall Masters with us as we talk about Planet X, Nibiru, Nemesis, whatever you want to call it. But he says it's coming, and it's coming fast.
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7: ABC News, I'm Stephanie Officer. The attorney for the former Cornell student who reported a 2024 gang rape at a campus frat house tells ABC News she has faced threats since filing her explosive lawsuit. Attorney Thomas Jufra says Jane Doe is concerned but unwavered, promising to continue the case, saying the national attention is bringing awareness and may help push legislators to reconsider laws surrounding consent.
8: Those guys in that fraternity, they all had mothers, probably a lot of men's sisters, and not one of them violated the bro code and said, wait a second, guys, this is wrong.
7: A 100th birthday celebration Wednesday for the Texas woman known as the grandmother of Juneteenth. Michelle Obama on hand to give her her flowers. Opal Lee honored as construction of a Fort Worth museum began, dedicated to telling the history of the holiday.
9: I'm so happy. I could do a holy dance.
7: Juneteenth marks the end of slavery in this country. This is ABC News. As a tropical storm marches toward the Gulf, Chevron says it's shutting down production and evacuating workers from four of its nine offshore facilities. Shell says it shut in production at six offshore oil and gas platforms. The FBI saying it thwarted an attack. They say 18-year-old Sheikh Dun Mahmoud was planning on the Mall of America.
10: Mohammed's alleged plan, a mass shooting at an upcoming Hmong Arts Festival at the mall on October 24th. The FBI had been monitoring Mohammed for nearly 2 years and claimed his anger and radicalization had been steadily escalating. In March 2025, Mohammed allegedly messaging an undercover FBI informant that he wanted to get a gun and just start killing a bunch of white people. And just last month, Mohammed allegedly pledging his allegiance to ISIS in a selfie video.
7: ABC's Pierre Thomas. After nearly 10 years of marriage, Mia Goth has filed for divorce from actor Shia LaBeouf. I'm Stephanie Officer, ABC News.
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0: I started working with a group. We were three of us were in Mensa together, and we wanted to understand why they keep talking about global warming. And so we started looking at that, and one thing led to another. What we found was that it's not just Earth. Every planet in our system with an atmosphere, no matter how light, is being affected much the same way that Earth is. That's what led us to Planet X. And I published my first article, I think it was in January 2002. And I have been at it ever since.
1: You haven't
0: It
1: given up.
0: was,
1: You have not given up at all.
0: I have not given up. And what got me committed wasn't seeing it. I mean, I have seen it with my own eyes now. But it was a report of a NASA probe that was tracking the sun. And what it showed was that the sun was interacting with an object that was in the southern skies, much in the description of Zachariah Sitchin and what he was talking about. And when that came through, then we saw the interaction. The sun was in a tussle with something large in its southern skies. That for me was the moment. That was it. I was sold. I saw what was coming. So it's been that way. But actually, the first time I learned about Nemesis was in 1969, when I had my high school science teacher was going on about Nemesis theory, which was very big. And then the whole conversation was suppressed and shut down. And it was kind of a sad thing because he was excited because he was reading about Nemesis theory, which was what it was called at that time, in all the mainstream media outlets. And then, of course, boom, they put the kibosh on it. And it's pretty much been that way ever since. And I
1: Now,
0: just soldiered through.
1: how did he hear about it?
0: From the Wall Street Journal, New York Times, they
1: Really?
0: were reporting this stuff. Yeah. I mean, we've shown that on our site. And there's now, when you go to look in the archives, you'll notice that these pages are conveniently missing. But at the time, it was in 1969. That's when I knew about Nemesis theory. And then it didn't connect with me until we were trying to figure out global warming. And then you could say at that point, I walked backwards into Planet X.
1: Let's take some calls for you, Marshall. They're lining up for you. Let's start with Lewis in Pennsylvania. Lewis, go for it.
2: Hello, George. Thank you for taking my call.
1: Sure thing.
2: George, I have two comments and a question for Mr. Masters. I'll hang up.
1: All right.
2: I have two comments. My first question is, Mr. Masters, there's two things you said over the years that really struck cool with me. One was about the extreme change in the climate, like really hot extreme summers and really cold extreme winters. And then one time you said about scientists that speak out, they have a tendency to get in accidents and disappear and things. And that has happened certainly over the last few years. But my question for you, Mr. Masters, is with this proliferation of data centers and AI, is that part of this, all part of this thing with the Nibiru and everything and the cataclysm and the pole shift? And thank you for taking my call, George.
0: That's a really good question. I've been wondering that myself. Because they have to observe it, and then they're going to develop a detailed ephemeris. Because it's going back into the southern skies. Now, in 2006, we broke the story on the South Pole Telescope. And that was put in that place, and at great expense. And it is the ideal instrument for tracking Nemesis. And also there's Mount Graham in southeast Arizona and with the Lucifer project. And of course, there's all kinds of denial. No, the Vatican isn't doing it, but Mount Graham is in a prime position.

0: with viewing skies to track this. And then once it goes into the southern skies, it's going to be tracked by the South Pole Telescope if it's still operational at that time. The thing is, I believe they want to determine if the orbit of Nemesis has changed. This can happen if it gets close enough to Jupiter that, as we've seen with comets, it can affect and make the orbit shorter in duration. So instead of coming back in 3,600 lunar years, it'll come back sooner. You know, I think, what was it? Nostradamus said in a foreword to his book, in a letter to his son, that approximately around 1,800 years from now, Earth would get toasted. It would become lifeless. We'd become the next Venus. Well, that would be consistent with the orbital change of Nemesis. So they're tracking it. They want to see if it's going to change and what we have to do. I think waiting for that conclusion, they're not waiting for it. That's the reason why there's so much activity to get us to put a million colonists on Mars. And so I'm seeing what the big guys with the big money are doing. They're tracking it. They want to know if it's going to come back sooner. If it changes its orbit, then that could literally be the, turn Earth into another Venus.
1: Marshall, the late Zechariah Sitchin talked about Nibiru and the Anunnaki inhabitants who lived on that planet that came around every 3,600 years. Are you agreeing with the possibility that there are ETs living out there on this Nemesis or whatever it may be?
0: I do. I think one of the books that, all of Zachariah Sitchin's books are amazing. But if you're going to start with one and it's not as technical as the others, and his other books are very technical, it's The Lost Book of Enki, which Enki was the Anunnaki Lord who actually created us genetically by, as the story goes, and as in the book, that our DNA of our hominid ancestors was combined with Anunnaki to create a slave race to mine gold. And if anyone out there has ever had gold fever, and I have, trust me, it's definitely Anunnaki.
1: That'd be interesting. Let's go to Thomas in La Jolla, California. Hi, Tom.
2: Hi, George. George, I thank you and tell him Danheiser for accepting my call. Marshall Masters, wonderful, great research that you're doing. I wanted you to expand on these underground military bases. Here in the United States, we have several. We have NORAD is an obvious one in the Rocky Mountains. Mount Weather in Pennsylvania is a whole underground city with roads and, that type of thing. Allegedly, there's, places like China Lake here in California has an underground facility. The Southern Nevada Nuclear Test Center, which includes Area 51, supposedly has an underground military installation. So, and then if you look at other countries, the Russian Federation allegedly has underground military installations in the Urals. But China, mainland China, has underground military installations in the Tibetan Plateau. So this goes on and on and on. So I was wondering if you would expand more on that, on these underground military bases. It seems to me like they're in your face. They say that they're there for nuclear war, but I think that they're there for the planetary catastrophe.
0: I agree with that, and that's what my research, when I was writing my book, Being in It for the Species, the Universe Speaks, we did a lot of looking into this. And also, you know, I've had conversations with people that talk about the DUMs, the deep underground military bases. What I would definitely suggest for you to follow up and for those out there listening is to find Philip Schneider videos, if you can still find them, because he talks about the DUMs, and this is very serious. The activity of the DUMs started in the 50s, and initially it was, it kind of meddled along, and then it was after the IRAS telescope detected Nemesis way in the southern skies. And for those who remember when Google Sky was operational, that there were the missing star panels, and those missing star panels is where Nemesis was at that time, and they pulled that stuff out. So they saw it, and that's when they put the spurs to their program to build these deep underground military bases. And so they're going, you know, up to 2 miles below ground, and also they have DUMs under the oceans. There's a lot more of them. There's a huge network of these things, and these are the elites. But also, in America, the preparation for our population has basically been FEMA camps and a lot of ammunition. Not very promising what is online for America. Other countries like Russia, Sweden, some of these other, I know from people who are building technologies, concrete domes that are quick to assemble, other people that were doing it, we were talking to a few years back, they are really trying to put as much capacity underground to save their native-born populations. So the DUMs initially were at a slow pace, and it was, you could say it was to survive the wars. However, one of the things that is, since they started doing the DUMs, that's coming back to haunt them, is going to be sinkholes. And we have seen, I mean, if you live in Florida, sinkholes are sinkholes. But now we have sinkholes, land tears, all of these earth deformations that are happening, and it's strange. These underground bases, sinkholes are a real threat for them. If they have a sinkhole that opens up above the chamber, or in the ground beneath it, those communities are in deep kimchi. They're not going to do well. So the short answer is the pace, the rapid pace of construction of DUMs coincides with the observations of Nemesis in 1983.
1: Are you confident, Marshall, that the right astronomers will come forward when that day comes and make this announcement?
0: I hope so. You know, it's, we see this one observatory webcam in Hawaii, and Nemesis is right in their faces. I mean, they don't need a telescope. It's right in their faces, and they won't say anything. It's not about do they see it, it's about the intimidation. And the question is how long is that intimidation going to go on? And I think both Trump and Putin really don't like this. If they can free us up from this suppression, I think they will. We have, you know, if Trump is successful in doing what he's doing and reorganizing things, and MAGA keeps going, people look at the politics and they want to carp and complain and all of that. But to be honest, folks, you know, with MAGA, America First Gen, agenda, it's going to be your best odds of surviving what's come. They're going to at least let you have a fighting chance. And that's important. People are going to have to organize, pull together, create communities, and procreate, because this is a depopulation event. And that's, we need to do that. That's the reason why I wrote Mars Beta. And we'll see how it goes.
1: Let's go to Dennis in Missouri. Get a quick one in. Go ahead, Denny.
3: Hey, George. Morning, George. Morning, Marshall.
1: Hello
3: Thanks
1: there.
3: For what you both do.
1: Thank you.
3: I think I took a picture of that planet here a while back. It's huge. It was right next to the sun. I saved it on my phone. But I know of several retired military and police that they know something, it seems like, because they're all headed for higher altitude. They're all moving once they retire. And I was wanting to know, what is the safest elevation to be when this pole shift happens? Because I've been trying to get the higher elevation myself, but I might have to make a couple more moves.
1: How high do you go, Marshall, and where do you go?
0: Okay, you want to get at least, about 2,000 feet above sea level, all right? And you want to be 150 miles from a coastline. Those are general guidelines, all right? But you definitely want to be there. It's, you know, the strategy is fault lines and shorelines. So if you're in the middle of the country, you know, we have fault lines there that you have to be concerned with. So where is the likelihood of natural disasters going to hit you? And just be aware of it and pray on it. I mean, you know, ask God to get in this with you and to lead you. And opportunities will work out for you, and that'll lead you to a place of safety. Creator will help you with this. And as Creator led me to one of the most survivable locations in America.
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1: Next hour, Dr. Brad Stewart joins us to talk about facing death. It's an amazing story, so make sure you're part of it. This being Wednesday, that means two more great programs from the Art Bell Vault.
2: Yes, indeed. We've opened up those doors to the vault where we store over 500 programs in there. We've added one this week from 2008. Art spoke to Professor Michio Kaku as they discussed applying physics to impossible ideas like invisibility, teleportation, and telepathy. And then the next show we put in is from 1998. Art's guest was Peter Davenport of the UFO National Reporting Center. So this is classic audio, folks. We'd like you to take a listen. It's available to Coast Insiders. It's very easy to become an insider.
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4: 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I'm a Coast to Coast Insider, and I'll tell you what. 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Here in West Virginia, we get inundated with snow. 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
1: And welcome back. George Norrie along with Marshall Masters. Marshall's website is linked up at coasttocoastam.com. Marshall, this thing happens every 3,600 years. Have they had disasters every 3,600 years?
10: According to the accounts in the Colburn Bible, yes. These were written by the ancient Egyptians about the same time as the five books of Moses after Exodus, which was the last flyby event. So it comes around and it comes around and it comes around. It's the difficulty for us historically is, you know, you got 3,600 lunar years. That's an important criteria. You know, right, Sitchin didn't mention that. And we had to backtrack that and figure it out because when you use the Gregorian calendar, it doesn't work. But 3,600 lunar years, and it's right on the money. Well, you got 3,600 lunar years. Out of that, only 10 years, it's in the northern skies where it's going to be affecting us. And the rest of the time, it's out of sight, out of mind. And that's the reason why it just keeps catching humanity off guard, because that's a long, long period of time, lapse in history.
1: Let's go back to final calls. First time caller, Jake John is with us in Bellevue, Illinois. Go ahead, John.
11: Good morning, sir.
1: Hi.
11: Good morning, Mr. Marshall. George, before we go any further, though, I wanted to thank you for that wonderful tribute to your Ancient Aliens collaborator, Nick Pope. I enjoyed that show very much.
1: Oh, thank you, John. I miss that guy.
11: Yeah. Well, I like accents, and his was a dandy.
1: Sure was. But go ahead,
11: now,
1: John.
11: I didn't realize how close we are. You were, a couple of weeks ago, you were talking about the thunderstorms and hearing them in the background on your show, and I was hearing them at the same time. I thought you were out on the West Coast, and here you are, right across the river from me.
1: Stones throw, my friend. Stones throw.
11: True. Mr. Marshall, if this is truly a brown dwarf, how can people see it? My training back in the college in the 70s said that brown dwarfs are only visible through their heat energy, the infrared light they give out, not visible light.
10: Well, you're correct about that. It's at a distance. When they detected it in 1983, they saw it in infrared. But it does become visible once it enters the inner part of your solar system. And then we can see it. Part of the things we'll see is that the actual colors of it will change when the daylight side of Nemesis is facing our own sun. So for what they were seeing in 1983, You're absolutely, you got it right. It was not visible with the naked eye. It wasn't in the spectrums that we can see.
1: And Marshall, to be correct here, are we talking about one object or more than one?
10: What we're talking about is a mini constellation. And it was interesting, in 2020, there was a white hat who released an image of Nemesis crossing the ecliptic into the northern skies. We publish that image quite often. And there's just a lot of, you know, satellites in orbit around this brown dwarf. Now, there are three major planets, and from the inside is Helion, which is a gas, very bright gas giant. So if you're in that mini constellation, it would look like a second sun next to Nemesis. And then there's Arbota, which is a rocky planet. And then the furthest major planet is Nibiru, which translates to the planet of crossing. There's a lot of objects in there. Also, in 2022, there was a white hat release of imagery out of Russia, out of Cosmos. And they were showing the Nemesis wings that are formed in the Nemesis cloud. And this is when we do find amateur astronomers that are reporting on this. That's what they're posting, is very similar to what came out of Russia on disclosure in 2022. So that's the reason why I do believe it's really essential for all of humanity for surviving that the United States and Russia mend fences and come together. And because they're the two largest Christian nations in the world, and they have the science and the space experience to do this. So, as I like to say, Russia и Америка вместе только. Russia and America together only. And I think it's going to get there. I think I have great hope for that we can resolve these differences, work together, combine technology and leadership.
1: Well, I hope you're right, Marshall. East of the Rockies, Ed's with us in Charlotte, North Carolina. Hey, Eddie, go ahead.
12: Hey, thank you, George.
1: You're welcome.
12: Marshall, I got several quick questions. One, 2,000 feet, if that's the top of where you're living, or if you can go up to 6,000 feet, is that too high and the mountain could be shaken apart? Another thing is, when I read his book about, you just finally bought up the thing about mining gold. Now, when do these people come to see us on Earth? In other words, when they came last time and had us dig up gold and stuff, can you get into a little bit more of that? When are we going to ever see them or not? As far as, that aspect of, the planet coming.
1: All right, is 6,000 feet too high, Marshall, to live?
10: I wouldn't go over 5,000 feet, and the reason why is after the pole shift, we're going to have an agrarian culture, and you want to be below 5,000 feet for farming. Above 5,000 feet, you can farm, but you better know what you're doing, or you're going to go hungry. So I would suggest that to you. And then the other question was?
1: The Anunnaki coming for gold.
10: Yes,
1: Will they come back again?
10: I believe they will. They're going to come for gold, and they're going to come for women. And it'll be an interesting thing. You know, there's a lot. You get on social media now. There's all these extraterrestrial videos on YouTube and TikTok and whatnot, and aliens talking, and they're, you know, the Anunnaki keep popping up like a bad penny. I do believe they're going to come. This is the big show. This flyby is the big show. By the way, I wanted to quickly mention you, the earlier caller, that he said that he actually observed it with his own two eyes and took an image.
1: Right.
10: And he described it. And bookmark that fellow, because that is what I see coming across my desk all the time from people, just like that gentleman. And so to that fine fellow out there, you go to my website, you can go into my social media channels, X, Telegraph, and you can submit your image there or even email it to me at info@yowza.com. And I will analyze it for you and tell you exactly what you got.
1: More calls. Let's go to Bill, truck driving in Oregon. Hello, Bill.
13: Hey, George. Hey, Marshall. Look, I like what you're saying, Marshall, but I'm a little more skeptical than you are, okay? Like, especially on the population control. But first, I want to figure out exactly what you're saying, because all right, if you look at the Jovian system, Jupiter, right, 115 moons, the largest of which, Ganymede, right? Ganymede is 3.5 times the size of the Earth's moon, right? So if you're talking about total stellar mass or total mass, another system like that has a brown dwarf and several satellites, a brown dwarf system that has several satellites, would not have to get all that close to wreak havoc. Like, in other words, in 1993, the asteroid Apophis, you know, some people think it's going to hit. That would be a direct impact, right? I think you're saying a system that large would not have to impact anything. It would just have to come what we would call danger close, right? In the military, we had this term danger close, where you, you know, it could be catastrophically affected by something that doesn't directly hit you. And then as far as, like, the population control thing, I'm wondering, because this Yersinia pestis, this bacteria that supposedly got loose in that Russian lab, there, I know it's not a variant, but there is a plasmid variant, okay? It's called PIP1202, right? It comes from Madagascar. And that variant is antibiotic resistant. So if it was in a lab, the Russians have been working on this for a long time. There might be a cure. There might be a vaccine. So I'm wondering if maybe they're throttling this population shrinking. They're throttling it to where they will have laborers. Okay, that's what I think. I think they're you know, the people that are going to die, they're just going to kill them anyways. Right. And then I think they're going to keep some people around for to be a labor class in these underground survival bunkers. And that's basically it. Do you believe that this in the past has caused the destruction of civilizations that we can't really explain, like the Sumerian civilization, the Indus River Valley civilization? The Indus River Valley is a big one, because that, you know, that's Pakistan, India area, what we nowadays call Pakistan and India. That civilization was huge.
1: All right, let's get his comments, Bill. We may have had some civilizations wiped out, Marshall, in the past, huh?
10: Well, yes. I mean, they're constantly looking. They're finding cities under shorelines, near the shorelines. There's plenty of evidence that this has happened. And I think... I was noting here, I like that term, danger close. That was actually a nice term. Thank you. And, I'll use that. You're absolutely right. We're not going to have any impacts. It's going to be perturbation. It's going to be gravitational, cosmic force, different things, but nothing is going in the Nemesis system. Nothing's going to hit us out of that system. Now, it's kicking out fireballs, which is why they're suppressing, as I talked about earlier in the show. We're getting the suppression there. That's really nasty, because that is a real concern. We're going to have fireball impacts. We're going to have a lot of them. We're also going to have iron oxide falling on us from the cloud. And if you read the plagues of Exodus, the first one is that the Nile is turned blood red. Well, that was because it was a previous, the last flyby of Nemesis. Iron oxide gets in the water. That's what turns it red. Go to a brickyard and ask them, how do you make those really nice red bricks for decorative? And they'll say, we just stain, you know, we start with the basic brick mix and add iron oxide, and that's what turns it red. So we're going to see that stuff. On the depopulation agenda, it's a connect the dots, and you see what's going on. You have suppression, but also there's depopulation. And when the depopulation agenda is, and it's on multiple levels, people want to always find one thing. It's never one thing, all right? And what I am seeing with the depopulation agenda in terms of our the American society is that agenda has three aims. One, divide the sexes. Two, destroy the families. And three, cripple good men. Well, by golly, they're doing a bang-up job of it. They're doing a real bang-up job of it. So you'll see the depopulation agenda start to click, and you'll just notice it. That's how I came aware of it, is I just, you start connecting the dots. You start connecting the dots. And then, excuse me, what was the third question?
1: That's okay, Marshall. The clock has got us, my friend. Marshall Masters with us with his latest book, Mars Beta, Seeds to the Stars. But we're talking about Nemesis coming around in the next few years. Let's keep our fingers crossed that it's not as bad as we think. Up next, the dying process on Coast to Coast Facing Death.
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7: ABC News, I'm Stephanie Officer. President Trump traveled to San Antonio for a rally Wednesday evening with less than a month until the midterm, stumping for GOP Senate candidate Ken Paxton and others. But at least 12 times, Trump's speech was interrupted by protesters who were escorted out of the arena.
8: If there are any more paid protesters, please raise your hand and get the hell out of here.
7: Pennsylvania, the state with the highest amount of measles cases, is reporting 74 new ones since Monday alone. Dr. Dimitri Kaskalakis, who publicly resigned from the CDC last year over high-profile firings at the agency, tells ABC News.
9: There are more and more people in the United States who are unvaccinated, and that, frankly, is driven by some of the mis- and disinformation.
7: It's a wrap for the Yankees postseason as Tampa Bay swept them in Game 3 of the ALDS late Wednesday in the Bronx. This is ABC News. A judge has ordered Corey Reichens, the Utah woman convicted of fatally poisoning her husband and writing a children's book about grief, to pay more than $55 million in damages to her husband's estate. She's seeking a new trial. Moving on, in Nepal.
10: Nepal has officially wrapped up its 40-day search and rescue mission following the catastrophic monsoon floods and landslides that struck along the northern river corridors, killing at least 1,455 people and leaving more than 5,000 unaccounted for. With emergency crews rescuing nearly 14,000 survivors, the government is now shifting resources away from active survivor searches to prioritizing rebuilding critical infrastructure. Maggie Rooley, ABC News, London.
7: Idaho Fish and Game says two salmon residents are recovering from a black bear attack at their home last week. They say a homeowner tackled and wrestled a juvenile black bear as it tried to break into their back door. One bear was shot, two others euthanized. I'm Stephanie Officer, ABC News.
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1: And welcome back to Coast. George Norrie with you. Dr. Brad Stewart is a physician, healthcare innovator, and leading voice in the end of life care. Stanford Medical School graduate, he transitioned from emergency and intensive care medicine to hospice, helping to pioneer the advanced illness management model. Drawing on decades at the bedside of people, Dr. Stewart explores healing, spirituality, and finding peace when cures are no longer possible. His book is called Facing Death, Spirituality, Science, and Surrender at the End.

0: the people who needed me the most, needed me to be there with them and be myself with them the most, were the people that I couldn't help. The folks that responded to treatment were able to get back to their own lives, and everything went well for them, at least until the next crisis happened. But it's the folks who I really wasn't taught to cure that I had to learn how to heal. And I think that's really what we're here to talk about, the difference between curing and healing, especially as it pertains to the end of life.
1: And there's a big difference there, too, isn't there?
0: Yes, there is. We especially now with so many new developments, the FDA, Food and Drug Administration, approves new treatments for cancer at the rate of about one new treatment a week, and it's been that rate for the last 5 years. Cancer really has gone from being a death sentence 10, 15 years ago even, to being treatable in many cases, sometimes curable, and it's become more of a chronic illness than a death sentence. So medicine has made incredible strides just in my own lifetime, and that's only just begun. But none of us are going to escape the reality that there comes a point when no matter what treatment gets applied, there comes a time when it's no longer going to be effective. And that's when curing no longer is in the cards, but healing always is possible. And that's what I learned in my practice and what I try to convey in my book. And it's what I think we may be here to talk about tonight.
1: And Brad, when you talk about healing, are you talking about physical healing or emotional or both?
0: It's sort of all of the above. Curing has to do with your body responding to treatment. You're not a candidate for cure unless you're ill. Unless there's something wrong with you, you might have broken a bone. You might have an infection. Medical science has been able to achieve cures in many conditions and illnesses that used to be really untreatable. But healing is a different thing. When a person is cured, they respond physically to treatment. And, of course, that emotionally is very uplifting. I've been through cancer myself, and it's very good news when you find that you're cured. But when there is no cure, or when your illness persists despite your doctor's best efforts, that calls for something else. And I think what I found and what I wound up devoting most of my career to was being with people who did not have the capacity or didn't have the luck, the good fortune to be able to be cured of their illness. So we had to, we meaning they and me together and my team when I worked in hospice, we had to be together all the way through to the end. And you'd be surprised, considering that dying mostly still happens behind closed doors. We don't get to see much of it. It's kept from us. So you'd be surprised to find that most people at the end of life are very calm, very peaceful, and often, ironically and surprisingly, sometimes at complete peace and actually happy. Doesn't always happen, but more often than not, the healing process can really take people right through the portal at the end of life to whatever may lie beyond. And I think we may get to talk tonight about some of the things that may lie on the other side of that portal.
1: Absolutely. And then the healing process, how resilient is the human body?
0: The human body is made to be resilient. It's evolved over, now about 2 million years since our

0: our species began to evolve, that's been enough time for us to develop an immune system and, you know, all the other physical systems that we have in our body at our disposal, so that we're incredibly resilient. We can respond and come back from incredible insults, wounds, trauma, infections, all kinds of illnesses. But what I think healing refers to is something that's not just the body's response, it's your response. You as a person, what do you hope for? How does your hope evolve and change as you learn that your treatment may not be as effective as you might have thought it was going to be? What happens inside you? And I think that's what healers, which if you're fortunate, you might have a physician who knows something about how to help you through that. Hospice and palliative care are people are trained to do that. And that's where the resilience of, you might say the resilience of the spirit really comes in. I think we are born to make our way all the way through life to the last moment, and do it in a way that can be very gratifying to everyone around.
1: Brad, when somebody goes to hospice, is that like one step from the grave?
0: Well, that's an interesting question, George, because if you look at the numbers and the studies that are done about hospice, I think it's a little better than it was a decade or two ago. But, you know, physicians have been reluctant to refer people to hospice until there's really nothing more that they know how to do. And so it was very common to see people come into hospice. They'd come home and receive hospice services at home straight out of the ICU and survive for less than 24 hours. An unfortunate proportion of patients, that was their course. I think the further we've come with hospice and palliative care and in medical training, helping doctors to learn how to get better support for their seriously ill patients, I think we're doing better now. But hospice is for people who really want to be comfortable and stay at home and not go back to the hospital. And that's a surprising proportion of people with serious illness.
1: In your book, you talk about a Mr. Crawford. Tell us that story, Brad.
0: Well, I went to Stanford Medical School, and I was so proud when I was accepted. And I showed up, and for the first 2 years of my education, I was ecstatic. I mean, I loved science from childhood on, and I didn't always want to be a doctor. But I did research, brain research actually, and the more I was exposed to medicine, I finally decided that's what I wanted to do for my career. So I showed up at Stanford. The first 2 years of any medical education are pretty much in the lecture hall and the classroom and, you know, the lab. The third year, you go on to the wards and you begin to see patients, and you're trained how to, we call it work up a patient, which means, you know, take a history, do a physical exam, and begin to, you know, consult with your teachers on what kind of treatment might be appropriate for people. Now, you have to understand that folks travel to Stanford from literally around the world looking for cures.
1: Right.
0: And that's what Stanford's famous for. And it was true when I went to medical school there almost 50 years ago now, it's still true today. But my first patient in my third year, I walked into his room and I had no experience with talking with patients or their families or any of that. But the second I met this Mr. Crawford, he had lymphoma, which is a form of cancer that involves the immune system. And I took one look at him and I thought to myself, boy, this, gentleman is really, really ill. He was barely conscious. He could barely speak. His wife was sitting beside him at the bedside and didn't really know, you know, what to do or what was happening. So I did my best to get to know them. And, you know, I did what medical students do. I talked to her mostly. He wasn't really able to tell me much because he was so sleepy, but I learned how many treatments he had already had and that he'd come to Stanford from fairly far away, about 1,000 miles, looking for a cure for his cancer. And so I took a blood sample for labs and found when I sat down with my intern and my resident, we looked at his lab results and they were really bad. I mean, his blood counts were near zero. So the resident took a sample of his bone marrow, which is where blood cells are made, and found that his marrow had been almost entirely replaced by his cancer. Oh, geez. That's a really dire situation. So I was sitting with the house staff, the resident, the intern, and some of my other professors, and they decided they were going to give him very powerful chemotherapy. They have to, like I mentioned a few minutes ago, cancer is really more treatable now than it was back at this time. This was in the mid-70s. At that point, all we really had was chemotherapy, which really is a substance that's given usually either IV or by mouth.
1: And radiation.
0: Well, radiation is another. This gentleman wasn't a candidate for that, but because radiation is really for tumors that are localized to one spot. He had cancer everywhere. So, you know, the chemotherapy was designed to wipe out all of the cancer and in the process wipe out most of his good cells in his bone marrow as well, and he had very few of those to begin with. So I actually called a meeting with, I asked my attending professor to call a meeting to talk about this patient because I felt that it was probable that we were going to do more harm than good to this gentleman with this chemotherapy. So lots of people showed up in the meeting room, and I was asked to stand up and give my view as a beginning third-year medical student on what we were doing. So I said I was terrified as I stood up. I was a newbie. But I said, look, what's happening here is this gentleman has disease that's so serious that if we treat him, he's apt to die sooner with the treatment than he would if we kept him comfortable and didn't give this chemotherapy. So I said, I have two questions for everyone here. First, should we do this? And second, shouldn't we be talking to the patient and especially his wife about what he may be in for here? Because no one has really talked to them. So the first question was pretty straightforward. You know, they decided to treat him. The second question stumped everybody. I mean, the room fell completely silent because no one back in the 70s, we didn't have informed consent yet where you're supposed to tell patients everything that's going on. So this poor patient had been told nothing, and none of the doctors in the room had any idea how to approach this with them. So, you know, the chief resident came up to me after the meeting and said, well, they've decided to treat him. And I said, look, I would like to give him the chemotherapy myself. This is my patient, and I know this is going to be a learning experience. So, you know, he looked at me like I was crazy because usually the nurses give the medication. And I said, no, I want to do this. I want to be responsible for this. So I did it. I mixed up the chemo myself. Put it slowly into his IV, and we had to wait and see what happened. So I come in the next morning, and there's nobody in his bed. It's empty, and so I asked what happened, and the nurses said, oh, he died at about midnight. And I spoke to the resident, and he said, yeah, he dropped his blood counts to zero, dropped his platelet counts, which are responsible for clotting your blood, dropped to zero. He bled into his brain and he died. And, you know, I wasn't surprised. And yet at the same time, I said to myself as I walked down the hall, I will never forget this. I felt that we could have made many different decisions about treatment, but especially we could have done better with the wife who had to fly back home by herself with really no explanation about what to expect and what had happened. And that actually, that case, my first clinical case in my third year, set me on track, I think, to begin to get really interested in how to communicate, how to deal with situations where we have choices. We have decisions to make as doctors together with our patients and families. And sometimes we need to sit down and decide that the best thing is to just wait and be kind and make sure that comfort is the first priority and that we really support people on the path that their body is taking them and accept that that's where we all need to go together. And that's really what the next 50 years of my career amounted to, was finding ways to do that for patients and trying to help the system, the medical system, become better at doing that.
1: We're going to come back in a moment with Brad Stewart talking about his work, Facing Death. And his website is his name, linked up at coasttocoastam.com. It's all set up for you. And we'll be taking calls in the final hour. If you do have an ailment similar to what we've been talking about and you want to share that with us, jump aboard as well.
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1: Seen death, we're all going to face it. We'll take calls with Dr. Brad Stewart next hour on Coast to Coast. Lots more to talk with him about when we come back. October 30th will be our Ghost to Ghost night, a Friday night, and we're looking for some stories from you.
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1: And welcome back, George Norrie, along with Dr. Brad Stewart. Brad, has your knowledge of the dying process increased your spirituality at all?
10: Yes. Absolutely. I started out, I mentioned before, I always loved science. And I guess that kind of made me a skeptic in my younger years. I didn't really have much in the way of spirituality or religion in my home when I grew up. But once I started seeing people and found that, well, first I felt responsible for their health and how they did. And that was a very heavy burden at first until I realized, wait a second, I'm not in this just by myself. There are things that are working with me and through me that I don't totally understand. But, you know, especially when I started working with people near the end of life, I began, like when I was in the hospital, back in medical school, patients would die in the hospital. Usually they were old, we would try to resuscitate them. And if that failed, everyone would leave the room, and I would often stay because it always seemed to me that there was something important happening, even though I didn't know enough when I was younger to know what that was. But it seemed to me like there was something, some presence or something in the room after the person had died that had a very, powerful, just intuition for me. And I found the more I experienced that and the more I came to understand that as life ends, it's not necessarily the end of who we are. We may discuss that more as the show goes on here, but, you know, now that we have the ability to, resuscitate people much better than we used to, resuscitation science and critical care have really progressed. We now have situations where people will, their hearts will stop, say, in the ICU, and it takes a while to get them started again. We're much better at doing that than we were just a few years ago.
1: Right.
10: People will often come back and have stories to tell about what they experienced, after their heart and breathing stopped. And you only have to hear that a few times before you start to get curious. I got more and more curious about that and began to read case studies. We now have intensive care specialists who have written books relating these stories. And it seems more and more clear to me that, you know, whereas way back when I was first, you know, went through medical education and started treating patients, I thought that death was it. You know, when your body stopped working, that was just the end and that was all there was to it. I think there's more to that story now than I used to think, and then I more to that story than I think medical science now believes. But I think the more stories we hear, and the more it becomes evidence what these folks relate, it's actually, I think, more scientific evidence now that some of these stories. I think that I've certainly come to wonder whether death is actually the end for us, or if there is some part of us, part of who we really are deep down, that we come into this life, inhabit a body, and when the body stops working, whoever we are may actually move on. And I just think there are too many of those stories now to ignore them. I think that aspect of spirituality, that there's some deep part of us that is who we really are, that we may not appreciate day to day as we're going about our life on the planet. That deep part of us, may survive and pass through that portal. And that may be a lot of what these stories are about. So that kind of spirit, that aspect of spirituality has really changed in me, I think, over the last couple decades.
1: But you're convinced now that the afterlife exists.
10: Well, convinced, you know, I think I am. What's interesting about that word convinced, though, is that even though we have more and more evidence, no one can really be sure, because where we are looking from here in our bodies with our five senses,
1: until we get there, then we can make sure, right?
10: That, well, and or if you're unlucky enough or lucky enough, depending on your point of view, to actually go through the experience of death and be brought back, then you can say for sure that you're convinced. When you're in your body and you haven't had that experience yet, all you can do is say, you know, I have a really strong intuition and perhaps belief that there's something real here. So I guess you could say, yeah, I'm convinced, but I have yet to see for myself.
1: And when you bring in healing again versus cured, what's the difference?
10: I think the difference is that when you're cured, you are brought back, or you are lucky enough to move on in your physical life with your function restored and your illness treated, so that ideally it goes away and you can get back to pretty close to the life that you had before, or at least move into the kind of life that you can still appreciate and be functional and live well, have a feeling of well-being. But that feeling of well-being is the root of healing, which I think the difference between curing and healing is that you don't have to be cured to have a deep feeling of well-being in your life. Even if your body is failing, even if you're growing old, which I am at this point in my life, you know, that you can have a feeling of well-being and a feeling of healing as you get closer to that place in yourself that is the essence of your being deep down. I think it's really what all spiritual practice might be about, getting closer to what, you know, certain religious people might call your soul, or in Buddhism, which I don't believe is actually a religion, there's no worship of a supreme being or a god, but there is an attempt to find that central core of your own existence so that you can be aware and awaken to who you really are underneath all the suffering and all the ups and downs that, buffet us back and forth during life. So I think all spiritual traditions are about finding that essence and finding a way to be more and more aware in that place in ourselves. And that to me is the essence of healing. And it, I've certainly been witness to many, many situations and many, many people and families who have, become healed, have gone through a healing process, even as they were not lucky enough to be cured physically.
1: I don't want to seem too morbid, Brad, but everybody listening to this program tonight is going to be dead. Everyone. Now, that's an astounding number. We've got a lot of listeners, but it's a process of living, isn't it?
10: Well, it is. I mean, you make a good point, George. It's, with all our medical advances, the worldwide mortality rate is still 100%. I mean, nobody gets out of here alive. And, you know, I don't consider that morbid. I think the older we get, I mean, look, we have the baby boom generation now. The largest population group in the history of the Western world, the baby boomers born shortly after World War II for, a huge group of people are right now approaching the end of life. I'm in the vanguard. I was born in 1949. I'm an early baby boomer.
1: Mm-hmm.
10: And my group is approaching the end of life. Now, what's interesting is when I was in practice, I was on call 24/7 for years, back in the 80s. And back then, when you hit 70, early 70s, you looked and felt old. Now we have people who are 85 playing tennis. I mean, it's really, things have really changed. We live longer and we live healthier for longer. However, there is a point where all of that will end. And I think that's so difficult to face when you're healthy and have a functional, happy life. And yet everyone does it. Every single person without exception in the history of the human race has faced this and managed to make that transition. And all of us will. Question is, how do we do it in such a way that we can experience, a feeling of well-being the best we can on the way to that?
1: And, of course, making the exit in the most palatable way, I guess, is important, isn't it?
10: Absolutely. And, I hate to say this as a physician, but you got to do your best not to die in the hospital. It's not easy to have a satisfying, comfortable end of life in the hospital. It can happen, and the situation certainly has improved compared to the way it was, say, 30, 40 years ago. But if you can see ahead in your own life, if you feel that your illness is approaching a point where you have been to the hospital a few times and you have decided that you're kind of tired of that and you don't want to go through that again, there are fairly easy ways to avoid it. And not only that, to get support, and guidance and counseling and help for yourself and your family so that you can stay home and be comfortable. And that's what I advise everyone to do. I have lots of friends who we actually talk about it often. And I have lots of friends who are no longer with us that we've lost, that have had varying degrees of success in doing that. But we all face it. And I think, if we can face it together, my philosophy has been to provide as much support as I possibly can and accompany people through it. I think it can actually be, believe it or not, a rewarding and fulfilling experience. And many families will tell you that after they've been through it.
1: Why is it when somebody comes down with pancreatic cancer, is it almost like the kiss of death right there?
10: Well, I'll tell you why medically, if you want to know. The pancreas lives in the back of your abdomen. It's actually behind your abdominal cavity, kind of alongside your spine and in front of it. But because it's outside your abdominal cavity, if you develop cancer in your pancreas, there's a lot of space back there for the cancer to develop before you have any symptoms. So it's common, very common, to have pancreatic cancer discovered when the cancer has already developed to the point where it's very tough to treat. It's very hard to get it out surgically, and it doesn't respond very well to chemotherapy or radiation. So but again, George, it's interesting. Pancreatic cancer is one of those cancers where, I mean, even 5 years ago, when I heard that somebody had pancreatic cancer inside, I would think, well, now they know what's coming, and it's coming soon. Suddenly, just as of a few weeks ago, we have new treatments that may really help prolong life, even in pancreatic cancer.
1: Well, that's fantastic. So here, hold on, Brad. We're going to take a short break at the top of the hour. We'll come back and chat more, and we'll open up the phone lines to give people an opportunity to chat with you.
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7: ABC News, I'm Stephanie Officer. The attorney for the former Cornell student who reported a 2024 gang rape at a campus frat house tells ABC News she has faced threats since filing her explosive lawsuit. Attorney Thomas Jufra says Jane Doe is concerned but unwavered, promising to continue the case, saying the national attention is bringing awareness and may help push legislators to reconsider laws surrounding consent.
8: Those guys in that fraternity, they all had mothers, probably a lot of men's sisters, and not one of them violated the bro code and said, wait a second, guys, this is wrong.
7: A 100th birthday celebration Wednesday for the Texas woman known as the grandmother of Juneteenth. Michelle Obama on hand to give her her flowers. Opal Lee honored as construction of a Fort Worth museum began dedicated to telling the history of the holiday.
9: I'm so happy. I could do a holy dance.
7: Juneteenth marks the end of slavery in this country. This is ABC News. As a tropical storm marches toward the Gulf, Chevron says it's shutting down production and evacuating workers from four of its nine offshore facilities. Shell says it shut in production at six offshore oil and gas platforms. The FBI saying it thwarted an attack. They say 18-year-old Sheikh Dun Mahmoud was planning on the Mall of America.
10: Mohammed's alleged plan, a mass shooting at an upcoming Hmong Arts Festival at the mall on October 24th. The FBI had been monitoring Mohammed for nearly 2 years and claimed his anger and radicalization had been steadily escalating. In March 2025, Mohammed allegedly messaging an undercover FBI informant that he wanted to get a gun and just start killing a bunch of white people. And just last month, Mohammed allegedly pledging his allegiance to ISIS in a selfie video.
7: ABC's Pierre Thomas. After nearly 10 years of marriage, Mia Goth has filed for divorce from actor Shia LaBeouf. I'm Stephanie Officer, ABC News.
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1: We're talking about facing death with Dr. Brad Stewart, and we'll take your calls with him this hour right here on Coast to Coast AM. 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
1: 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Brad, where do people get your book, Facing Death?
4: Well, it's available on Amazon. I called it Facing Death, Spirituality, Science, and Surrender at the End of Life, because all three of those things are important. Can't do without science. Spirituality and science, I think, are increasingly linked up through some of these stories that we're hearing and collecting as evidence. And surrender is important, too. There comes a time when we all have to let go, and it doesn't mean giving up. Surrender and giving up are two different things. It means letting go into what we have faith to be the life that we will always

0: is to be set up in such a way that you have the right kind of equipment and supplies in your home and the right kind of people to lend you the support that you need. So you don't have to worry. You don't have to be stressed and afraid. You have support. I think hospice provides that. Palliative care at home is available in more and more places. And hospice is also available not just in people's homes, but in many nursing homes and other kinds of assisted living and other higher levels of care than just living alone at home. So I guess my favorite way is to bring people peace, quiet, and serenity where they live. I think that's the ideal.
1: Is there a better way to die than another way?
0: Well, you know, depending on the state that you live in, there are more and more states now where you may choose to end your life yourself. And, you know, it's not universally available. So I don't think we need to get way into it. But I think I'd have to say if I could choose for myself what I would want, it would be to be able to have the support of people who care about me, and I would be able to rest and allow the process to take place in such a way that I can be at peace. And I, of course, I would want to say I have pain. I would want to have it treated. Many people suffer from confusion. That can be treated. Some people are anxious. That can be treated. I mean, being a physician, I've learned that there are lots of ways to use medication to help people be comfortable. And I think it's imperative that we make sure that people's pain is controlled as well as we can possibly do, and that comfort is the first priority. So if all those things are done, I think it's very possible to have a peaceful letting go process. And that's really what it's about.
1: What did you think of the assisted dying process of Dr. Jack Kevorkian?
0: Well, whatever you think of Jack Kevorkian, he was a pioneer. He pursued, I mean, he actually sought notoriety. He sought out cases where he could basically say in your face to people that were against what he was doing. He was a maverick and a pioneer. That said, I think that now the process that's involved in taking your own life has become legal and simpler, like we're talking about in some states and in some places. But you know, different people feel different ways about that. I have to say that for myself, I don't know how it's going to go for me. If I have a condition that's extremely painful, I've only seen a few cases, I can count them on the fingers of one hand, where the pain was really difficult to control with just medications by mouth. It occasionally happens, but it's really, really rare. If you have access to the right meds and people who can support you and help you administer them, then my preference is to allow the process to proceed in a natural way. I think there are natural ways to die the same way as there are natural ways to live. And that's my own personal preference.
1: We had a guest who killed himself about a year plus ago, Brad. He shot himself in the head, called 911. Cops came out. He was outside with his gun. They came up to him, and he shot himself in the head. He was going to kill himself anyway, I guess. What makes somebody so depressed to do something like that?

0: Well, anybody who's experienced really severe clinical depression, and I, for better or for worse, I've experienced it myself. You cannot, when you're in that state and you're deeply enmeshed in real depression, you frequently feel that there's no way out. And you frequently feel that no one can possibly understand what you're feeling. You feel isolated and alone. Even people who love you and try to care about you, it's very tough to let them in. It's very, very isolating. It's a horrible, lonely place to be. And, I think there are some people who, feel compelled, have an inner compulsion to end their own lives. That kind of suicide, I think is different than medically assisted death, where the person is evaluated by a physician or two, and depending on the state and the laws, and they're actually prescribed a dose of sedative medication that's a large enough dose that it will end their lives. And
1: Right.
0: more and more people are taking that way, and that's different than the desperate kind of suicide that you're describing. That's a very desperate state, and you would just hope that there would be help for people like that, because I know of people who have attempted suicide and survived, and it changed their lives. They discovered through trying to kill themselves that their life was much more worth living than they had thought, and it was a wake-up call for them. So you never can tell how it's going to go. And I just hope for people who are in a really desperate place that they can find support enough to make it through and out the other side, because what's on the other side of severe depression can be very enlightening. It sounds weird, but you can learn a lot from being seriously depressed. Learn a lot about yourself. You go very deep. And you can find help and compassion for yourself within yourself when you come out the other side of that.
1: All right, let's go to the phones. First time caller, Feather is with us in Ohio. Welcome to the show. Hi, Feather.
2: Hey.
1: Good to have you with us. Go ahead.
2: Yeah, I don't have cancer. I suffered from two strokes last year. So I know I sound stupid, but I had to learn how to talk and everything all over again.
1: Yeah, you don't sound stupid, Feather. You sound okay.
2: Thank you.
1: Doing a great job. How old are you, can I ask?
2: I'm 53.
1: Oh, you're young.
2: Yeah,
1: What kind
2: I've met like three people that are younger than me that have suffered from strokes. So it's I understand that you don't understand why people would want to die, but let me tell you something. When your phone rings nonstop because people want their money, you're like, what? Why did I even live to deal with all this?
1: You just got to be strong, Feather. You just got to be strong and keep doing what you're doing because you're doing it the right way. Do you think so, Brad?
0: Well, Feather, I've cared for many, many people who've had very serious strokes. And it sounds like you've had the kind of stroke, it's probably on the left side of your brain, and it's affected your speech. That's called aphasia. Very, very common. I wouldn't be surprised if you maybe have a little trouble moving around and being as functional.

0: as you used to be. You are facing, you already have faced, and you're continuing to face really severe disability in your life. And there's, short of being stuck in the middle of a war or something horrible like that, having a disability and having to cope with life when you were used to being functional and happy and now you're in a very different place, that is so incredibly difficult. It's one of the biggest challenges anyone can face. So
1: sure is.
0: All I can say is I really feel for where you are, and I can I can actually understand, and I've known many people who feel the same way, where you say to yourself, what's the use? Or, is this life really worth living? And that's a question that some people have to come face to face with, that question. You sound like you may have been grappling with that. And I'm here to tell you, there are no easy answers to that question. No easy answers to what's the use, or is life worth living?
1: And more power to her, Brad, to get to the point where she's back again.
0: Well, and she may, one thing I've learned is you can't tell somebody to expect to get back there again. You have to be with yourself, and you have to be with people as they progress through whatever it is that they're facing. And some people get back and some people don't. That's the facts of life. And I think all we can do is support each other the best we possibly can through those places. And I can just, Heather, if you're listening still, I just wish you the best. And I can just tell you, I've worked with a lot of people who are in the situation that you're in, and actually far worse, who have really made progress with their healing inside themselves, even when they couldn't be cured from what's going on with their body. So I really wish you the best with that process, because it is a process, and it's the hardest process we face in these bodies on this planet.
1: Thank you, Brad. Let's go to Richard in Kansas City, Missouri. Hi, Richard.
2: Yes. Hello, George and Dr. Brad. And just a quick thing with George. The other night with Jacob, I tried to get through, but I didn't get all the way through before the program ended. Just to let you know what happened with me, because I know you wanted me on the radio. And then Dr. Brad, my wife, as George knows, recently died, and I've been grieving so badly, and she died in a Denver hospital, and it's just taken a toll on me, and it just feels like, there's nothing left for me to keep going on, and I was an orphan, and never belonged to a family or anybody, and don't have anyone to talk to, and then also if there's a phone number or something, I can call you at another time, and then I have a quick follow-up after that.
1: Well, you don't give out the numbers on the air, Richard, but you can get them on his website, which is linked up at coasttocoastam.com. What's your other question?
2: Oh, yes, I have a lot of physical problems, and I was in a hospital with edema throughout my whole body and heart problems and prostrate and blind in my eyes and walk with a crutch and hunched over and trying to recover and get well with that. It's so frustrating. And then talking about the afterlife, I had died different times in the past and came back, and I was up in heaven. And just a quick passing that on to you. Thank you all.
1: Thank you, Richard. Your thoughts, Sir Brad?
0: Well, I don't think you're on with us anymore, but I would love to ask you if that experience of dying and coming back produced any change in the way you feel about your life, and if it's had any bearing or any influence on how you're feeling with all the things that you're dealing with now. And we're not going to hear an answer to that because I don't think you're with us.
1: I think he's still with us. Richard, you're still there?
2: Yes, I am.
0: What were you left with when you died and you said went to heaven and came back? A lot of people describe it that way. What feeling did that leave you with?
2: Everything deeper, and it seemed to be more sensitive to things and more aware of things and more aware of things that went on in heaven.
1: I've heard that a lot from guests that we've had on that we've had after-death experiences, Brad, that they come back more enlightened.
0: Well, I'd want to know, Richard, I guess, real quickly, did it change your feeling toward death, toward dying? Do you feel differently about dying now than you did before that?
2: I'm not afraid to die anymore.
0: Yeah, yeah. And yet, it doesn't change how difficult things are with the grief, with your wife gone and all that. It's, you know, again, you're going through a lot. I'm glad you had that experience, and I hope you can remember some of the effect that it might have had, because it may help you with your healing now.
1: Grief is not easy. We'll come back with final questions with Brad Stewart in just a moment on Coast to Coast AM.
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1: And we'll be back with Final Calls with Dr. Brad Stewart, author of Facing Death, when we come back in a moment on Coast to Coast. On our next Coast to Coast show, Chris Boris joins us to talk about ghost behaviors and ghost hunting. 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
1: And welcome back, George Norrie, along with Brad Stewart, as we talk about facing death. Brad, how many physicians, percentage-wise, have your mindset about death?
7: I'm laughing because... there's no way I can answer that question. All I can say is that it's probably a fairly small percentage. I'd say, maybe 10-15%, but it's very hard for me to know. I think it used to be back in the day, that there were very few. I think there are more and more physicians now that in their training have been exposed to better teaching about the end of life. So I think we're doing better than we did at one time, but we've still got a long way to go.
1: Let's go to Michelle in Martinez, California. Welcome to the show. Hi, Michelle.
8: Hi, George. Hi, Brad.
7: Hello.
8: Thanks for taking my call.
1: Sure thing.
8: So my whole thing with death is it's never been something to fear or be afraid of, because it's the door that opens to take us home. We're just humble servants to the human bodies the Creator has given us to play around in. But I think part of society or mankind kind of took that too literal, and we've gotten away from our spirituality. And a lot of work has just been, there's so many lazy people, it drives me nuts. But we're not here to destroy the earth, and it just, everything can just happen right now if people just stop thinking so hard about everything else. I was a preemie, a birth control baby. I had my first out of body experience at 9 because of extreme pain.
1: You remember it? You remember it?
8: I do, actually. My mom, she was like, stop bleeding, stop crying. And she was so hysterical when we finally got to the emergency room, and they wouldn't give me anything for the pain. And by the time they got to the third stitch with the needle and the string, I was like, because my mom, you know, at that point in my life had already demonstrated that she was not capable of handling extreme situations. And I would find that out real quick when I had to learn how to drive the first time she had a episode on a major roadway back east where I was born and raised. And I just had to just do it. I had to Route 40 in Delaware. You know, my mom just gets out of the car and leaves me and my sister just sitting there in the car. Like, okay.
1: Well, you learned the hard way, but you did it before. Brad, the great old singer Nat King Cole died at the age of 45. Bobby Darin, 37. That's way too young. What's an age that you think is a comfortable age that when you go, you can say to yourself, I lived a good long life?
7: Well, that's a great question. I don't know that there's an ideal age. I mean, if I had to pick a number, I'd say, I don't know, 85. But I know people who I've got. In fact, I tell her story in my book. I knew a young woman who had two young teenage daughters. She was probably in her early 40s, and she developed bone cancer that spread rapidly up into her spine and her neck and paralyzed her from the neck down. So she had to lay at home in bed. Her family and attendants had to feed her. She was in the kind of place where, like we talked about throughout the show, she could easily have decided, I really don't want to live anymore. And yet, just the opposite happened with her. She had chemotherapy, very powerful. She had to go into the hospital. The chemotherapy was so powerful for her cancer. And while she was in the hospital, the chemo was so powerful that she passed out, fell on the floor, hit her head, and, had serious head trauma, was unconscious for a while. And when she woke up and came back home, and I visited her twice, and I tell her story in the book, she says to me, I've been to the knowledge place. She had, her whole, attitude and her whole self had been transformed somehow. And she was, she said to me, we are all like ants. We run around. We're stuck in our little tiny bodies. We run into each other. We don't know what we're doing. But in this place that I've come to, I can see from a lot higher up, what we're actually about. She was actually really happy lying there paralyzed in bed, and she stayed that way until she died. It's one of the few cases I've seen where she was actually fully transformed, into sort of an enlightened being. I had to visit her a couple of times just to make sure, what she had actually happened to her. So, in answer to your question, I think any age, a person can come to the end of their life and come to terms with it. But the ideal, obviously, is to live a long, happy, healthy life.

0: life. And lucky for many of us, that's a lot more common now than it has been in the past.
1: That's good.
0: I think there's a good chance that many of us will hit 100 years old before we die, the way things are going. So, older and healthier, I'd have to say, is probably better for most people.
1: Could you see me as a 100-year-old talk show host?
0: No question. You're going strong, George. I mean, you got big momentum here, so just keep it up.
1: Well, at 100, I might be going like, and now let's go to my yacht in New York. Hi, my yacht. Go ahead.
2: Oh, I tell you, there's so many breakthroughs with frequency and energy medicine. But I must say to Richard, not, and to the beloved community, namaste. The divine in me salutes the divine in you. You are a part of God, Richard. Listen to music. Increase your energy, and you will be awed by the beauty of the stars and the heavens. I suggest Salt Coast by Kay Tempest, a young, she doesn't even have a name like the Indigo Children. So get on the path with the Coasties. Now, I have a couple points of information. New York State, I heard it on City Watch Thursdays at 5 a few weeks ago. Amy Paulson, Assemblywoman, is a part of what is about to be passed in New York State, joining four other states, aid in medical aid in dying, but they're also gonna some other state or states do something where people can use psilocybin, colloquial known as magic mushrooms, and they might change their mind. So, okay, I want to suggest, because everyone is dealing with pain these days, Tell Me Where It Hurts by PhD Rachel Zofnis, and she studies pain, and she told some stories that you got to read, Dr. Brad, The New Science of Pain and How to Heal, and it's not in your body. It's a mind-body connection, and a physical therapist, Dr. Tom Padilla, solving the root cause of pain and how you uncover the true source of your physical pain and get back to an active, pain-free lifestyle without painkillers or surgery. Now, my question also, and it's in two words in Latin, memento mori. Okay, remember you die. Okay, that's what people have lost. Edgar Casey was about to step into an elevator. He saw that there were, this confirms your recent thoughts, he looked at, he saw no auras, and he didn't step in, and that elevator had a terrible accident. All the people died. I saw Daniel on film. What a handsome, great spirit he is, and he reminded us that every person you've ever encountered in your life, you will walk in their shoes, and he had hurt a lot of people, and so we will all experience that. But my main question is, if you could write a treatise or had some kind of a magic wand, what would you, before you die, how would you change the allopathic prescriptions and surgery focus medical training system? And I'll listen over the air. Thank you, George and Tommy.
1: Maybe if you would change it at all, Brad, would you?
0: I think I would. I think that we meaning medicine, medical science, medical practice, is so oriented toward materialism, meaning create medicines, we create all kinds of treatments that have effects on the physical body. My only problem with that is that the attitude sort of is, if you can't measure something with our instruments, if you can't sense it with our eyes and ears, it doesn't exist. And I do have a problem with that. So I think what I would change is I would have more education about the healing power of presence. I would, presence meaning, being, learning how to center yourself in the deepest part of yourself, below who you even think you are, deepest part of yourself, and meet, people who are suffering from that place. I think if we concentrated on teaching that as well as technology, the labs and all the scientific materialistic stuff that we're already so good at, combine that with deep listening and deep presence, I think we'd have a much more powerful way of dealing with illness, especially when our science can't cure it. I think we could move beyond that, really into true healing for people who need it.
1: Let's go east of the Rockies. Dottie's with us in Florida. Hello, Dottie.
3: Hi, Tom. Sorry. Wanted to say hi to Dr. Stewart. And I've had positive experiences with my younger siblings that had to go in hospice. My brother decided to be at home. My sister was to the point where she couldn't decide. She got an incurable disease that's very rare. And it took them almost 2 months before they figured out what it was, between the doctors and one hospital and then going to the university hospital here in Florida. And she had ended up with a CJD disease. And we had to put her in hospice, and it was a very good place. I know my last day with her, I was there for 4 hours. She was completely because she started with balance problems, and that's when she started going to the doctor. And then it got to where work decided that she needed to stay home until she got this figured out, because she was getting very confused, and it's not like her because she's very smart. And when we took her to the university and we were in the emergency room, I told the doctor, I don't think they've done a spinal tap yet. They need to do that. And it takes 3 weeks before it comes back. So she was in the hospital for 3 weeks at that university. And then, of course, we had to put her in hospice. And 4 hours before she passed, we always love going to the ocean, so I had the nurse put the TV on the ocean sounds, and we just sat there, She's completely unconscious. But just about an hour after I left, she passed away.
1: Sounds like you gave her a great ending, though, Dottie, a great ending. We're almost out of time, Brad. Give out your website, if you would, sir.
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0: Yes, they can, and I'm happy to email back.
1: And the name of the book, Facing Death, Spirituality, Science, and Surrender at the End of Life. Thank you, Brad, for being on the show, and keep in touch with us, all right?
0: I will, George. Thanks much. It's been great to be on here for another time.
1: All right, my friend. On our next Coast to Coast program, we're going to talk about ghost hunting and giants of Ireland on Coast to Coast AM. For Dan Galante, Tom Danheiser, Sue Tricus, Lex Lonehood, Sean Ladasur, Alec Fernandez, Tim Banal, Mary Berry, George Knapp, and Richard Serrett, I'm George Norrie, somewhere out there on Coast to Coast AM. We'll see you on our next edition. Until then, be safe, everyone.

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9: ABC News, I'm Stephanie Officer. President Trump traveled to San Antonio for a rally Wednesday evening with less than a month until the midterm, stumping for GOP Senate candidate Ken Paxton and others. But at least 12 times, Trump's speech was interrupted by protesters who were escorted out of the arena.
10: If there are any more paid protesters, please raise your hand and get the hell out of here.
9: Pennsylvania, the state with the highest amount of measles cases, is reporting 74 new ones since Monday alone. Dr. Dimitri Kaskalakis, who publicly resigned from the CDC last year over high-profile firings at the agency, tells ABC News.
11: There are more and more people in the United States who are unvaccinated, and that, frankly, is driven by some of the mis- and disinformation.
9: It's a wrap for the Yankees postseason as Tampa Bay swept them in Game 3 of the ALDS late Wednesday in the Bronx. This is ABC News. A judge has ordered Corey Reichens, the Utah woman convicted of fatally poisoning her husband and writing a children's book about grief, to pay more than $55 million in damages to her husband's estate. She's seeking a new trial. Moving on, in Nepal.
12: Nepal has officially wrapped up its 40-day search and rescue mission following the catastrophic monsoon floods and landslides that struck along the northern river corridors, killing at least 1,455 people and leaving more than 5,000 unaccounted for. With emergency crews rescuing nearly 14,000 survivors, the government is now shifting resources away from active survivor searches to prioritizing rebuilding critical infrastructure. Maggie Rooley, ABC News, London.
9: Idaho Fish and Game says two salmon residents are recovering from a black bear attack at their home last week. They say a homeowner tackled and wrestled a juvenile black bear as it tried to break into their back door. One bear was shot, two others euthanized. I'm Stephanie Officer, ABC News.
13: 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Loans are subject to lender approval. See website for details.
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1: Tracking Esaias. Good morning, I'm Gordon Deal, along with Nicole Murray, on this Thursday, October 8th. Glad you could join us. Here's what we have for you this hour.
2: The first Atlantic hurricane of the season is expected to make landfall along the Gulf Coast late tomorrow or Saturday.
1: We'll have an update on the medical condition of the Tennessee death row inmate who survived her execution last week.
2: The FBI has arrested an 18-year-old from the Minneapolis area for plotting a mass shooting at the Mall of America.
1: And what should we know about the possibility of plague in Siberia?
3: You know, took place at the Anti-Plague Institute, right? So we have to assume that they have the subject matter experts in place, that they have policies and procedures in place to respond to this. You know, as far as we know, almost everybody that was associated with this potential sort of contagion have been quarantined. Many of them have been released, as far as we know.
1: Global health expert Dr. Tyler Evans explains his concerns about plague. The first hurricane of the Atlantic season is expected to make landfall along the Gulf Coast this weekend. Hurricane Esaias matured from a tropical storm late last evening and is threatening parts of Mississippi, Alabama, and the western part of the Florida Panhandle. A hurricane warning has now been issued for the northern Gulf Coast from Ocean Springs, Mississippi, across Alabama to Florida's Bay and Gulf County line. Florida declared a state of emergency for more than two dozen counties, and Alabama issued a state of emergency for 40. Tom Tyler is Emergency Management Director in Baldwin County, Alabama.
4: Our major concern is going to be, of course, the wind, storm surge, life-threatening storm surge, which what we're expecting is between 5 to 7 feet is the current prediction right now for all areas along the Alabama Gulf Coast.
1: Forecasters said they expected Hurricane Esaias to make landfall late tomorrow or early Saturday. The Hurricane Center forecasts 3 to 7 inches of rain and as much as 10 inches in some places. Attorneys for the death row inmate who survived an execution in Tennessee say Krista Pike reportedly asked, "Where am I?" after regaining consciousness in a hospital. The botched lethal injection last Wednesday left her critically injured and temporarily on a ventilator. The 50-year-old Pike continues to receive medical care after she was given two lethal doses of pentobarbital at a prison in Nashville. Randy Spivey, one of her lawyers, said Pike was believed to have been brain dead and that she was going to be taken off her life support on Tuesday when, to the shock of everyone, he says she woke up and started talking.
5: The swelling is what I noticed. Her hands looked like if you were to blow up a surgical glove. The swelling was extraordinary.
1: Her attorneys are asking that her sentence be commuted to life imprisonment without the possibility of parole. Pike remains hospitalized and shackled to her bed. She has pneumonia, a blood clot, and is unable to move either of her badly injured arms. President Trump says the U.S. does not believe the reported death of a lab worker from an anti-plague institute in Siberia is related to a bioweapon.
6: We don't think so. We're going to find out soon enough, but we don't think so. And if you listen to them, it's under control.
1: Trump acknowledged that Russia has not been forthcoming with information, saying Russia is not saying much. Meanwhile, what should we know about the possibility of plague in Russia? We get analysis now from Dr. Tyler Evans, global health expert and author of a book called Pandemics, Poverty, and Politics. Doctor, what was your reaction as the news broke?
7: My initial reaction was, you know, I was always sort of concerned with a sort of healthy skepticism. Plague is something that is not done. I looked through the different pandemics that have existed since the 20th century to the beginning of the 20th century to the current, and I started with plague. You know, sometimes we use plague as a sort of theatrical metaphor because we often sort of correlate it with this sort of medieval disease, Black Death, etc. But the reality is the third plague ended in just 1960. I mean, so that's not that long ago, and it claimed potentially over 15 million lives.
1: Jeez.
7: The plague is very serious, and that said, we do have a lot of surveillance systems now between 1960 and the current. Things have changed quite a bit. There is endemic plague that does exist in the Siberian Peninsula. in Irkutsk, which I've actually been. They call it the Paris of Siberia. It's beautiful. But, you know, that said, we do also see a number of cases here in the Southwest United States, mostly in Colorado, New Mexico, or California. Mm. So, you know, plagues, even though people, you know, kind of think of it as something in the sort of the bygone era, it is still with us. That said, you know, we do have sort of our eyes on it. And so when we do have a case like this, it is concerning, particularly with the pneumonic plague, which is different from bubonic, which is mostly what we see.
1: Finish up on that in terms of the differences, because one we have treatments for and one we don't. No,
7: we have treatments for all of them. Okay. And so there's the three different sort of versions of it. The bubonic is the most prevalent version. So during the Black Death, it was mostly bubonic. Why it's called bubonic is basically the bacteria seeds your lymphatic system. And so it gets into your lymph nodes and it basically gums up the lymph nodes. So it kind of looks like a bunch of grapes, and they call them bubos. So that's bubonic plague. The good news with that is it is not

0: You can get sort of bloody mucus. It's pretty bad.
1: We're speaking with Dr. Tyler Evans, global health expert, also author of a book called Pandemics, Poverty, and Politics. Your level of concern here, you said it's low, but why?
0: You know, right now, it took place at the Anti-Plague Institute, right? So we have to assume that they have the subject matter experts in place, that they have policies and procedures in place to respond to this. You know, as far as we know, almost everybody that was associated with this potential sort of contagion have been quarantined. Many of them have been released, as far as we know. We're also dealing with very low population density, right? This is Siberia, even though it is a city, the Paris of Siberia. It is still pretty remote, and you know, not really many direct flights. The scientist in me, we do have like a sort of scientific code, and you know, the Russian scientific sort of infrastructure is probably one of the best in the world. You know, they produce, you know, possibly some of the most, you know, Nobel Prize laureates that we've ever seen. And so, you know, given that, and you know, given their focus, I want to assume that they've done everything that they can in order to mitigate sort of risk. So, you know, this took place, now we're getting towards 2 weeks. So they've clearly had the time, and the fact that they're not communicating more information is concerning. You know, in addition to the fact that they're actively at war, you know, these are concerns for sure. But that said, I think given everything else that I mentioned, my level of risk, for spread to the rest of Russia, as well as the rest of the world, remains very low.
1: It's Dr. Tyler Evans, again, global health expert. The book is called Pandemics, Poverty, and Politics. Hey, if you've missed anything from today's show, there's an easy way to catch up. Just tell Alexa, Siri, or Google to play This Morning with Gordon Deal. 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

0: cutting through the clutter to bring you the people and stories that matter to you. 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
1: Glad you could be with us. Federal authorities in Minnesota have arrested an 18-year-old on suspicion that he planned to carry out a terrorist attack at Mall of America in Bloomington. The FBI says Shakedoon Mohammed was arrested at gunpoint Tuesday in Richfield during an arranged meeting to buy a rifle. Minnesota U.S. Attorney Daniel Rosen said the Twin Cities man intended to kill, in his words, 30 to 60 people.
2: He did purchase a firearm. He purchased an AK-47, four 30-round magazines, and I believe it was 200 rounds of ammunition. The details of that are in the complaint, and it was after that purchase was completed that he was arrested immediately.
1: Rosen says the FBI contacted Muhammad's parents in May of 2025, but they were not cooperative. In the complaint, authorities say Muhammad allegedly expressed his desire to travel to Somalia to join the terrorist group Al-Shabaab and fight on its behalf and or commit a mass casualty attack in Minnesota. This portion of the program is brought to you by Incogni. 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The person that put that sign up, a data broker. 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
0: And now, the three big things you need to know. Number one.
3: The Gulf Coast is under high alert as Isaias has strengthened into a hurricane. The storm is expected to make landfall in the Florida Panhandle as early as tomorrow night. National Hurricane Center Director Michael Brennan.
4: Everywhere from the mouth of the Mississippi River to Yankeetown, Florida has the potential for life-threatening storm surge inundation. We're most concerned about portions of the Mississippi, Alabama, and western Florida Panhandle coast where we could see inundation up to 7 feet above ground level.
3: Up to 10 inches of rain is expected along areas of the Gulf Coast.
0: Number two.
3: Death row inmate Krista Pike reportedly asked, "Where am I?" after regaining consciousness in a hospital nearly a week after a botched execution in Tennessee left her critically injured and temporarily on a ventilator. Pike's attorney, Randy Spivey, spoke with reporters.
5: She is not able to swallow yet, so she has not eaten. She cannot move either of her arms. Both of her arms and hands are tremendously swollen, and we do not know what, if any, function she will regain in her arms.
3: Spivey added that Pike was believed to have been brain dead and was set to be taken off her life support on Tuesday before waking up.
0: Number three.
3: President Trump says the U.S. does not believe the reported death of a lab worker from an anti-plague institute in Siberia is related to a bioweapon.
6: People have said that before about other things, so we hope it is very sophisticated, very smart, and they're saying it's very much under control. So we hope not.
3: However, Trump acknowledged that Russia has not been forthcoming with information. Cornell University students have completed a 7-hour sit-in in solidarity with Jane Doe, the woman who alleges she was sexually assaulted by members of the Chi Phi fraternity in 2024. A protester spoke out.
7: I was happy to see that there were things happening. I was happy to see that action was being taken. I'm still happy to see that action was being taken. And I'm still mad.
3: Officials say roughly 80 students gathered inside a campus dining hall starting at 3 p.m. yesterday. A new Send My Bag survey says that 57% of Americans arrive at the airport hours earlier to eat, drink, shop, and enjoy other amenities.
1: Guilty.
3: Yes, I love the airport. Yeah. I think it's so fun.
1: I don't think I'm shopping and enjoying other amenities, but I'm there to eat and drink.
3: Eat and drink, people watch, that's another good one.
1: Of course. Get that bar open at 6 a.m., 23 minutes after the hour.
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0: Thanks for being with us. How much does it take to feel rich? The answer depends on your circumstances more than your salary. Elizabeth O'Brien, senior personal finance reporter at Barron's, has a look at new research from Goldman Sachs. Elizabeth, what stood out?
1: Yeah, there were some really intriguing findings in this survey, and one that stood out to me was that they had asked, you know, people if they were living paycheck to paycheck, and people said yes at either extreme. So those making under $50,000 and those making over $500,000 were most likely to report living paycheck to paycheck.
0: So some are thinking, how in the world does somebody making $500,000 not feel rich and or live paycheck to paycheck?
1: Exactly. And I think, you know, it probably does look a little different at either end, but the way they defined it is not being able to get ahead on any long-term planning or goals. These people are probably not saving for retirement, despite making a good chunk of money, a really good salary. Yeah. So it does, you know, make you wonder, although I'm thinking, you know, at those higher ends, you've got high fixed expenses. You've sort of locked in a lifestyle that demands that kind of income.
0: Along those lines, you referenced a lifestyle creep. Explain what happens there.
1: Yes, this is something that financial advisors always warn us against, which is adjusting your lifestyle upward with every bump in pay. So, you know, if you get a raise and you splurge and you maybe buy a new home with a bigger mortgage that gobbles up that raise or that bigger salary, then you're not, you know, going to get ahead. Like, whereas, you know, a better practice might be, okay, you get a raise. Yeah, treat yourself to a little something, but sock most of that away in your 401k. Pretend like you don't even have it. And then just keep saving so you can make progress toward your savings goals.
0: Yeah. We're speaking with Elizabeth O'Brien, senior personal finance reporter at Barron's. The story is called Who's Rich Anyway? She got a look at a new Goldman Sachs report. I thought it was interesting, too. It was pointed out in your story that circumstances often matter more than salary. Explain that.
1: Yeah, so it's your lifestyle. It's where you live. You know, I live in New York City, so I'm not making $500,000, but I do understand how people might feel stretched at incomes that in most places in the country would seem extremely generous. You know, you've got very high daycare costs here. If you have a child, you have, and at the other end, you know, elder care, you know, if you wanted assisted living, it's much, much more expensive here. So, you know, if you live in a place with high cost of living, I get that also. Or if you, you know, if you're not living in a high cost of living area, but you have fancy tastes, you take a big vacation every year, then yeah, you're going to feel stretched even if you're making good money.
0: And that said, I thought it was interesting. You can feel rich at any income level.
1: This is true. Studies have shown there's this long-running Harvard University study that has tracked people's happiness over decades. And what really makes us feel rich and fulfilled is the quality of our relationships. And that does not depend on income. So, you know, as we're preparing for retirement, invest in your relationships, too. That's really going to pay dividends.
0: Yeah.
1: And another reader wrote in after my story and said, who's rich? People who are healthy. And I couldn't agree more that health is wealth.
0: Thanks, Elizabeth. Elizabeth O'Brien, senior personal finance reporter at Barron's. 30 minutes now after the hour on This Morning, America's First News.

0: Hey, everyone. 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

0: We don't take sides. 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
1: Thanks for spending with us. Welcome into Thursday, October 8th. Gordon Deal with Nicole Murray. Some of our top stories and headlines. Hurricane Isaias targets Florida, Alabama, and Mississippi. An 18-year-old arrested for plotting a mass shooting at the Mall of America in Minnesota. Tennessee death row inmate Krista Pike reportedly asked, "Where am I?" after regaining consciousness following her botched execution. Oil prices sharply higher this morning on a report the U.S. discussed resuming military operations in Iran. L.A., Milwaukee, and Tampa Bay advance in baseball's playoffs. And the softball players at a Montana tournament who came to learn their sisters. That story in about 20 minutes. Interest rates have jumped by about 1.3 percentage points since the Iran war began in February. But how will we know when rising rate means there's real trouble ahead? Analysis from Rick Newman, founder of the Pinpoint Press. Rick, paint the current picture.
2: Interest rates are up by a lot, and it all began when the Iran war started at the end of February. So just to talk about two different ways we look at interest rates, the 10-year treasury rate, which is the benchmark rate, most other interest rates rise in proportion to the 10-year treasury. That has jumped from about 4% at the end of February to about 5.3% now. And to give you an idea how that affects other rates, the average rate on a mortgage has jumped from about 6% to about 7.3%. So those are large changes in interest rates over a relatively short period of time. I mean, interest rates obviously go up and down over time, but it's unusual outside of some kind of real problem in the economy that you would see these changes happening this abruptly.
1: Yeah. All right. So what do these changes in interest rates tell us then?
2: They tell us a few things. Basically, it says investors are worried about future inflation being higher. And if you think future inflation is going to be higher than it is now and you're buying a bond and you might not get your money back until 3 years, 5 years, 10 years, or even 20 years, you're going to demand a higher interest rate to offset for the declining value of money. That's one thing. Number two, there's just a lot of debt coming on to the market. We know that the U.S. government has been issuing way too much debt for a long time, but there's a lot of private sector debt coming on now to fund the artificial intelligence build out. And more debt on the market means there's a greater supply of bonds, and to get people to buy them, you have to offer a higher rate. That's just basic supply and demand. And the third thing is actually not so bad. It's that investors think the U.S. economy is pretty strong and it's going to stay strong. And that allows interest rates to rise, and you would hope that they can rise without too much damage. So the question is, are interest rates going to go up and it's going to be okay? Or are interest rates going up as quickly as they are? Is it going to cause some kind of big problem? We don't know the answer yet, but I mean, one sign is that the stock market has been holding on. So that says that we might get through this and we might just be in the middle of a kind of normal economy.
1: We're speaking with Rick Newman. He's founder of the Pinpoint Press, and he's written a piece called "Why Soaring Rates Aren't a Problem Yet." Talk about kind of knowing when you're near the danger zone or in it.
2: Yeah, this gets a little technical, but we just talked about how quickly interest rates have gone up. But interest rates are not high by historical standards. They're just higher than they have been for the last, let's call it 18 years or so. For the last 18 years, we've had unusually low interest rates, and that's because of Federal Reserve monetary stimulus that began during the Great Recession in 2008 and 2009. And since then, interest rates have stayed lower than average. But let's go to the mortgage rate. It's about 7.3% now. The historical average is around 7.5. So in itself, that's not terrible where mortgage rates are. So economists have been saying, here's how to watch when we're in a problem, when we might have a problem. So if the nominal growth rate of the economy, which is just GDP growth not adjusted for inflation, is higher than the 10-year interest rate, we're probably okay. And that's the zone we're in right now. So the economy not adjusted for inflation, it is growing at about 6.3%. And the 10-year treasury rate is about 5.3%. So that, if you look at, historical patterns going back 50 years or longer, that's normal. The problem would come if that 10-year treasury rate gets above the nominal growth rate of the economy. That would tell you that bond buyers and investors in general see some kind of shock coming or some kind of big problem, such as a liquidity freeze up in the financial system, something we saw with the mortgage crisis in 2008. We're not seeing that. So it's uncomfortable for people who have to borrow money and pay more than they did just 6 months ago. But like I said before, we might be okay.
1: Thanks, Rick. Rick Newman, founder of The Pinpoint Press. Hey, if you've missed anything from today's show, you can always catch a podcast. It's available every day on Apple, Google, Spotify, or wherever you get your podcasts. 20 minutes now in front of the hour on This Morning, America's First News. Coming up next, the airline passenger in Florida who smuggled quite the surprise in his pants.
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0: Thanks for spending time with us. Welcome into Friday Eve. It is time now for the mic drop with this morning's Mike Gavin.
1: Good morning. Well, we have a couple of good old-fashioned dumb criminal stories to talk about today. Let's start in Florida, where another airline passenger has been busted for trying to smuggle wildlife in their pants. Fox News says U.S. Customs officers at Miami International Airport spotted what court documents described as an unexplained bulge around a passenger's waist and pelvic area after he arrived on a flight from Havana, Cuba. A closer inspection allegedly uncovered 10 live birds concealed beneath the traveler's clothing. The six clear cylinders containing the birds were allegedly wrapped in tape and tucked inside black pockets sewn into his underwear. When questioned about the birds, the man allegedly told authorities that they were for his personal use. He then, perhaps wisely, invoked his right to remain silent.
0: Unlike the birds, who might have been chirping away, right? They did remain silent.
1: That's the amazing part, but I guess in these containers, I mean, I don't even want to think about how, you know, tightly they must have been squished in there.
0: Yeah.
1: And couldn't be heard because they were in these containers.
0: So this unexplained bulge around his waist and pelvic area, not from like a lot of beer and pretzels on the flight, apparently.
1: Yeah, it would appear not.
0: Birds.
1: Yeah, now he didn't have snakes. We know that one guy who had snakes down his underwear that one time. That was lots of fun. No, this was birds this time.
0: Mm. And I wonder, like, what that's like. Like, does it tickle? Like, when you're stuffing a bird into your pants?
1: Yeah.
0: You know what I mean? Like, how uncomfortable is that? And then there to sit on the... Well, so you're in Cuba, and you have to go through whatever their version of TSA is there, if they have something.
1: Yes.
0: You say you got to sit around and wait for your flight. Then you're on the flight. Yikes.
1: As in your flight gets delayed or something, or you're sitting on the tarmac, with the birds in your pants.
0: Yeah.
1: Like, come on, can we get this show on the road here?
0: Seems like a lot could go wrong with bird smuggling for your personal
1: And then after all that, you make it to America.
0: Yeah,
1: And then you get busted at customs anyway. So it doesn't, it doesn't seem worth it.
0: Yeah, what are they doing in Cuba, by the way, that they miss this bulge?
1: Like I said, I don't know if the TSA is that stringent there. And on the surface, everything about this burglary in Arizona was going pretty well. The thieves managed to break through windows and quickly steal a bunch of boxes, which looked to contain Mac mini computers, each of which could retail for between $900 and $2,000. There's just one problem. The boxes were empty. Surveillance video shows the attempted crime where a man and at least one accomplice break into a Tempe tech company at 2 a.m. and scoop up the empty boxes while the actual computers sat nearby untouched. An employee at the company interviewed by Fox News called the burglars low IQ. Commenters joked that these thieves were definitely not thinking outside the box.
0: Aha.
1: Yeah, you get
0: very
1: it.
0: Very clever.
1: See what they did there.
0: This guy, he's watching this guy through the window just made it. He looked like he was almost like counting the money he was about to make by stealing all these boxes.
1: Yeah, yeah.
0: He was kind of sitting, he was sitting down and reaching in with his forearm, just sort of scooping them all into whatever container he had outside the window that we couldn't see
1: because
0: it was dark. And it just looked like he's thinking, yep. $900 more, another $900, and just to find out that the boxes are empty.
1: And never noticed that these boxes were obviously light.
0: Yeah.
1: They contained nothing but air.
0: Right.
1: And that didn't seem to faze these folks whatsoever. Also wasn't wearing a mask of any kind, so was, of course, you know, seen on the surveillance video pretty easily there, so I don't suspect he's going to be on the lam for very long.
0: I think the description is for these guys being low IQ is kind.
1: Yes.
0: A very kind way to describe it.
1: Say so.
0: 13 minutes now in front of the hour on This Morning, America's First News. 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
1: 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USA Today says to find the best quality gas in your area, look for what's called top-tier certification. Many gas station brands get their fuel reviewed and tested by Top Tier, a company endorsed by AAA, which rates fuel quality for gasoline and diesel engines. Some brands are well known for having top-tier fuel with a lot of detergents like Shell, Citgo, Costco, Mobil, Marathon, Exxon. Stations generally display a top-tier sticker on their pumps when they're approved, and just because it's top-tier doesn't mean it's more expensive. And USA Today says the benefits of using high-quality gas will result in fewer potential engine issues down the line than if lower-end fuel is constantly used. 8 minutes now in front of the hour on This Morning. Once again, here's Nicole Murray.
0: And now, the three big things you need to know. Number one.
2: Hurricane Isaias has strengthened from a tropical storm and is expected to make landfall along the Gulf Coast as early as tomorrow evening. Tom Tyler is the director of the Emergency Management Agency in Alabama.
3: Definitely want to have 1 gallon of drinking water per person per day. In addition to your shelf-stable foods, flashlights, batteries, recommend not using candles to illuminate your house. Avoid fire hazards.
2: Officials say the storm has maximum sustained winds of 75 miles per hour.
0: Number two.
2: The FBI has arrested an 18-year-old man who had been plotting to carry out a mass shooting at the Mall of America near Minneapolis in the name of ISIS. Attorney Daniel Rosen.
4: The level of enthusiasm and commitment toward it, the determination to intervene and disrupt, was made, and to do it at the soonest possible time.
2: Officials say Sheikh Dune Mohammed was arrested at gunpoint yesterday during an arranged meeting to buy an assault rifle from an undercover FBI agent.
0: Number three.
2: One of the 7 men named in the lawsuit filed by a former Cornell University student who alleges that she was sexually assaulted at an on-campus fraternity house has filed a petition to block New York Attorney General Letitia James' appointment as special prosecutor in the case. Andrew Miltenberg, who is the attorney for Jillio Lopes.
5: There was no evidence whatsoever that Jillio had non-consensual sex.
2: In other news, President Trump has doubled down on his comments suggesting Iran could hit Los Angeles and San Diego during a Texas rally, adding that the U.S. would not let that scenario happen.
6: Let them hit Los Angeles and you want to see some bad things happen. You want to see a country that would be in free fall. We're not going to let that happen. We protect our cities. We protect our country. We're not letting that happen.
2: And finally, a new survey says that 53% of adults between 18 and 34 years old have chosen a fitness or wellness experience over drinks or nightlife.
1: Boring.
2: So boring.
1: Don't call us.
2: For real.
1: Yeah, and you gotta listen, you go get your little spa thing or massage or whatever you're doing there. I'll see you at the bar afterwards.
2: What I don't get is why does one negate the other? Like, you can go work out, then go get a few drinks and still be home by 9 or 10 p.m.
1: Okay, Nicole, I like this.
2: Right?
1: Yeah.
2: Compromise.
1: Yeah.
2: Sort of.
1: And just undo everything you did. Like, you go your little fitness thing and then eat and drink all those calories back.
2: Right, exactly.
1: Right. Compromise. 6 minutes in front of the hour.
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0: Thanks for being with us. Two girls playing on opposite softball teams in Montana. Notice they look remarkably alike. They ultimately learned they were sisters. 19-year-old Samantha Rensvold always knew she was adopted. She also knew she had a younger sister, but because her sister's adoption was closed, Samantha had no idea how she could find her. Then during a softball tournament in Montana, Samantha was in the middle of a game when one of her teammates pointed out a player on the opposing team who looked a lot like Samantha. The next time that the teams crossed paths, Samantha was playing right field when the girl, Kyan Dean, was sitting in the stands with her family. Samantha could hear her mother talking to Kyan's mother about the details they knew about the girl's biological family. Everything lined up. The sisters now attend college in different states, but they stay in touch and hope to spend more time together. Samantha and Kyan were adopted as babies and grew up in Montana, but their families lived about 400 miles apart. For Nicole Murray and Mike Gavin, I'm Gordon Deal. Thanks for listening to This Morning, America's First News.
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4: KBC News, I'm Stephanie Officer. President Trump traveled to San Antonio for a rally Wednesday evening with less than a month until the midterm, stumping for GOP Senate candidate Ken Paxton and others. But at least 12 times, Trump's speech was interrupted by protesters who were escorted out of the arena.
5: If there are any more paid protesters, please raise your hand and get the hell out of here.
4: Pennsylvania, the state with the highest amount of measles cases, is reporting 74 new ones since Monday alone. Dr. Dimitri Kaskalakis, who publicly resigned from the CDC last year over high-profile firings at the agency, tells ABC News.
6: There are more and more people in the United States who are unvaccinated, and that, frankly, is driven by some of the mis- and disinformation.
4: It's a wrap for the Yankees postseason as Tampa Bay swept them in Game 3 of the ALDS late Wednesday in the Bronx. This is ABC News. A judge has ordered Corey Reichens, the Utah woman convicted of fatally poisoning her husband and writing a children's book about grief, to pay more than $55 million in damages to her husband's estate. She's seeking a new trial. Moving on, in Nepal.
7: Nepal has officially wrapped up its 40-day search and rescue mission following the catastrophic monsoon floods and landslides that struck along the northern river corridors, killing at least 1,455 people and leaving more than 5,000 unaccounted for. With emergency crews rescuing nearly 14,000 survivors, the government is now shifting resources away from active survivor searches to prioritizing rebuilding critical infrastructure. Maggie Rooley, ABC News, London.
4: Idaho Fish and Game says two salmon residents are recovering from a black bear attack at their home last week. They say a homeowner tackled and wrestled a juvenile black bear as it tried to break into their back door. One bear was shot, two others euthanized. I'm Stephanie Officer, ABC News.
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1: Gulf Coast on notice. Good morning, I'm Gordon Deal, along with Nicole Murray. On this Thursday, October 8th, glad you could join us. Here's what's up this hour.
2: Hurricane Isaias has teed up Florida's panhandle, Alabama, and Mississippi for landfall late tomorrow or Saturday.
1: The Tennessee death row inmate who survived her execution has pneumonia and a blood clot. We'll have the latest.
2: The FBI has arrested an 18-year-old Minnesota man for plotting a mass shooting at the Mall of America. Here are his motives.
1: And efforts to safely reduce all those beeps that you hear in a hospital room.
3: And now they're sort of looking at some new approaches, and AI is coming into this a little bit. They're looking at different things they can do to either, you know, make the alarm smarter, less annoying, and also developing these early warning systems. So maybe they'll say that the patient is deteriorating before the alarm goes off so they can do something about it.
1: Laura Landreau at the Wall Street Journal on ways to reduce what's called alarm fatigue in hospitals. The first hurricane of the Atlantic season is expected to make landfall along the Gulf Coast this weekend. Hurricane Isaias graduated from a tropical storm late last evening and is threatening parts of Mississippi, Alabama, and the western part of the Florida Panhandle. A hurricane warning was issued yesterday for the northern Gulf Coast from Ocean Springs, Mississippi, across Alabama to Florida's Bay and Gulf County line. Florida declared a state of emergency for more than two dozen counties, and Alabama issued a state of emergency for 40. Michael Brennan is director of the National Hurricane Center.
4: Everywhere from the mouth of the Mississippi River to Yankeetown, Florida has the potential for life-threatening storm surge inundation. We're most concerned about portions of the Mississippi, Alabama, and western Florida panhandle coast, where we could see inundation up to 7 feet above ground level.
1: Forecasters said they expected Hurricane Isaias to make landfall late tomorrow or early Saturday. The arrival of Isaias marked the latest date in 121 years for the Atlantic season's first hurricane to develop. An Atlantic hurricane season typically produces, on average, 14 named storms. Attorneys for the death row inmate who survived an execution in Tennessee say Krista Pike reportedly asked, "Where am I?" after regaining consciousness in a hospital. The botched lethal injection last Wednesday left her critically injured and temporarily on a ventilator. The 50-year-old continues to receive medical care after she was given two lethal doses of pentobarbital at a prison in Nashville. Randy Spivey, one of her lawyers, said Pike was believed to have been brain dead and that she was going to be taken off her life support on Tuesday when, to the shock of everyone, she woke up and started talking.
5: She is not able to swallow yet, so she has not eaten. She cannot move either of her arms. Both of her arms and hands are tremendously swollen, and we do not know what, if any, function she will regain in her arms.
1: Pike remains hospitalized and shackled to her bed. She has pneumonia and a blood clot. Meanwhile, a judge ordered the state to preserve, quote, anything that was in the actual room during the attempted execution. Federal authorities in Minnesota have arrested an 18-year-old on suspicion that he planned to carry out a terrorist attack at Mall of America in Bloomington. The FBI says Shakedoon Mohammed was arrested at gunpoint Tuesday in Richfield during an arranged meeting to buy a rifle. Investigators say he intended to kill as many as 60 people. FBI Minneapolis Special Agent in Charge, Christopher Dotson.
6: According to court documents, Mohammed pledged his allegiance to ISIS leaders and claimed to have joined ISIS over a year ago. Mohammed allegedly sought martyrdom in carrying out his plans to murder innocent civilians.
1: The FBI said agents contacted Mohammed's parents in May of 2025, but they were not cooperative. In the complaint, authorities say Mohammed allegedly expressed his desire to travel to Somalia to join the terrorist group Al-Shabaab and fight on its behalf or commit a mass casualty attack in Minnesota. He was also purportedly inspired in part by last year's deadly anti-Semitic attack at Bondi Beach in Sydney, Australia. Hey, be sure to check out a podcast of today's program, which has stories you won't hear this hour. On the podcast today, an expert explains his level of concern about plague in Russia and what a traveler in Florida had smuggled inside his pants. You can find the podcast on Apple, Google, Spotify, or wherever you get your podcasts. 11 minutes after the hour, on This Morning, America's First News. 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
1: Thanks for spending time with us. Welcome into Thursday. Some Republicans are stepping out of line with the Trump administration's immigration agenda just weeks ahead of the midterm elections, criticizing how the White House has deployed immigration and customs enforcement. Here's Anna Giarratelli, Homeland Security reporter at the Washington Examiner. Anna, what are you hearing?
2: Yeah, we're hearing from a number of Republicans, House and Senate lawmakers, even former governor of Maine, who's running for Congress, who are concerned about ICE's arresting potentially people who are not criminals, who are in the workforce, and how that's going to impact their constituents, industries in those districts, especially agriculture and livestock.
1: Give some examples, if you would, of lawmakers who've spoken out publicly, because I'm sure this is not something that's easy to do against Trump.
2: No, one of the most prominent ones that Trump has actually responded to was Maria Alvaro Salazar in South Florida. She's a Republican, and Trump had endorsed her just in August, almost the last month. And she released a campaign app that said Trump's immigration policies have gone too far. And so she's trying to appease her very heavily Hispanic district going into this election. But Trump came out on social media and said that someone needs to replace her. Another incident was in Iowa. Marionette Miller Meeks is privately pushing the head of Homeland Security, Mark Wayne Mullen, to free a person in her district from ICE detention. And then we've seen several other senators. We see Jim Justice came out and said the administration needs to admit they're doing something wrong on deportations. He came out and toned it down, walked it back. He's obviously close to the president as well. And so we've also seen, you know, lawmakers in Kansas, you know, speak out. But what this does is it spells problems for the administration to not have full buy-in or concerns that people are voicing publicly. It really, really undercuts messaging, especially headed into the midterms.
1: Yeah, I was going to say the approach now seems, at least for some lawmakers, that they're going to do anything to win. It's a win at all costs, and it's not something that the president here has embraced.
2: Exactly. And President Trump values loyalty, right? And so to see people turn, even understanding why they're turning, I think is not something that sits well with him. The other thing is that, you know, immigration has been an issue that, if anything, the White House should want to talk about almost 2 years into president's second term. The border is in a state we've never seen before that Republicans would say is very, very positive. So that's not being talked about, though, ironically, because I guess their thinking is if you go into the border, you also hit on immigration and ICE, and they don't want to talk about that because it's a touchy subject, even with Republicans. And so they're just staying away from it all, which is really, really surprising for me. The credit they could take for turning around the border from, you know, about 2 million illegal crossings or apprehensions by Border Patrol the years under Biden to I think it's about 100,000, 150,000 a year right now, like incredibly low.
1: We're speaking with Anna Giarratelli, Homeland Security reporter at the Washington Examiner. The story is called Trump Faces Growing Republican Criticism Over ICE Weeks Before Midterm Elections. Explain, I guess, the angst here for the former governor of Maine, Paul LePage, who's running for Congress, because there's an issue tied to his family, at least indirectly.
2: Yeah, so LePage has a family member. His son's wife's father is, he says, in the country

0: legally and has a work permit. But those two things, a work permit does not equate to being able to be in the country. It's a work permit is given on a temporary short-term basis so that while you are in the country, you're able to work. And that's not given to all immigrants who were released at the border under Biden. It's just some. And so he's saying that that person, that family member was arrested by ICE, taken into custody and has authority to be in the country legally. Now, we don't know the details of this case, but having a work permit is not legal permission to be in the country. And so I think that that's a general misunderstanding among the public. We see so many immigrants working and such, and you know, whether working under the table or with a work document, that doesn't mean they could be in the country to start with. And that is the basis for what ICE responds to. ICE isn't going out there looking at, you know, where people are working. They're looking at simply, do you have permission to be in the country, period.
1: Thanks, Anna. Anna Jaratelli, Homeland Security Reporter at the Washington Examiner. 20 minutes now after the hour on This Morning, America's First News. Here's Nicole Murray.
2: And now, the three big things you need to know. Number one.
3: The Gulf Coast is under high alert as Isaias has strengthened into a hurricane. National Hurricane Center Director Michael Brennan.
4: You can see a life-threatening storm surge inundation along portions of the northern Gulf Coast as Isaias is expected to make landfall as a hurricane late Friday night into early Saturday.
3: Up to 10 inches of rain is expected along areas of the Gulf Coast.
2: Number two.
3: Death row inmate Krista Pike reportedly asked, "Where am I?" after regaining consciousness in a hospital nearly a week after a botched execution in Tennessee left her critically injured and temporarily on a ventilator. Pike's attorney, Randy Spivey, spoke with reporters.
5: The swelling is what I noticed. Like, and her hands looked like if you were to blow up a surgical glove. Like, they were the swelling was extraordinary.
3: Spivey added that Pike was believed to have been brain dead and was set to be taken off her life support on Tuesday before waking up.
2: Number three.
3: President Trump says the U.S. does not believe the reported death of a lab worker from an anti-plague institute in Siberia is related to a bioweapon.
6: We don't think so. We're going to find out soon enough, but we don't think so. And if you listen to them, it's under control, you know.
3: However, Trump acknowledged that Russia has not been forthcoming with information. A Texas man who fatally shot a convenience store clerk has been put to death, becoming the 30th person executed in the U.S. this year. Officials say 46-year-old Jamal Howard, who received a lethal injection, is also the first execution since Tennessee's failed attempt to put Krista Pike to death. A federal judge has ruled that an alleged Chinese agent arrested at Los Angeles International Airport over the weekend will remain in federal custody due to concerns that she is a flight risk. Officials say 34-year-old realtor Wang Ying Zhang offered to post more than $1.2 million in property for her bond. An OkCupid study says that the phrase, "send me a pic," is often the point where a woman loses 80% of her interest in a man.
1: Yeah.
7: Yep.
1: Tell us, Nicole.
7: Whether it's
1: a dirty picture or not, this drives me crazy. Yeah.
7: Like, I'm like, why do you need to see a picture right now? Like, let's chit chat. Let's see if there's chemistry.
1: Yeah.
7: Like, I've actually also sent pictures that I've had, and people will be like, well, why aren't you smiling in it? And I'm like, get lost.
1: Wow.
7: Yeah. So, no. Don't do it.
1: But butt pics. They also want butt pics.
7: Oh, my gosh, yes. All the time. If people don't stop asking. All the time.
1: I don't know how you do it. Deal with men. 22 minutes after the hour.
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0: Thanks for being with us. For hospital patients, the incessant beeping and buzzing of alarms can make sleep almost impossible. But all that noise isn't just annoying, it's also potentially dangerous because nurses may experience something called alarm fatigue. Experts are working on better ways. Here's Laura Landreau, contributor to the Wall Street Journal. Laura, what's up here?
1: Well, you know, anyone who's ever been in the hospital is going to be familiar with the fact that the alarms are always going off for something, and oftentimes nobody comes to fix them. Either they're not really important and it's not like you're having a heart attack, but sometimes you are having a heart attack, and the issue of alarm fatigue has been going on for decades, and they've done so many different things to try to fix it. And now they're sort of looking at some new approaches, and AI is coming into this a little bit. They're looking at different things they can do to either, you know, make the alarm smarter, less annoying, and also developing these early warning systems. So maybe they'll say that the patient is deteriorating before the alarm goes off so they can do something about it.
0: Oh, wow. I hadn't considered this alarm fatigue as impacting nurses. I always think, geez, patients, how can these people rest? You're supposed to be resting and recovering in the hospital.
1: Exactly. So after a while, and it isn't just that, you know, they're coming in the middle of the night to do like vital signs checks. But for nurses, it's just it's a constant barrage of alarms and alerts. And at some point they tune them out. This is what studies have shown, that they actually tune them out. And of course, there's the danger that they'll tune the one out that was really important.
0: Yeah. So explore some of these better ways then.
1: Well, the idea of making them a little smarter, you know, they found, like at a children's hospital, where of course it's so important, you've got these infants and teens and kids, and in intensive care and cardiac care units, but the alarms were going off all the time in what they consider non-actionable. It was like a brief, self-correcting, clinically unimportant change, like the oxygen went up a little, but then it went down, or it went down a little, and then it went back and corrected itself. But the alarm was still going off. So they figured out a way to, program the monitors with these time delays and conditional triggers, so some monitor readings didn't automatically set off an alarm. And if you gave it the time to correct itself, but a more sustained or serious drop would trigger the alarm sooner. And the idea was, you know, you have to study these things. Did that work? Didn't it work? And they did find that the changes cut the number of alarms per patient each day by 75% and by 82% in the cardiac unit over a month. Now, you have to remember, that what does that mean in terms of number of alarms? There were 60,000 alarms, and it went down to 26,000 over the period of a month. And they didn't have more emergencies that would have shown, we missed an alarm.
0: Yeah, that was the follow-up question. We're speaking with Laura Landreau, contributor to the Wall Street Journal. The story is called "The Constant Beeps in Hospitals Drive Everyone Crazy. There's a Better Way." I thought it was interesting, too. You also brought up the types of sound can matter here.
1: Right. Well, you've got musicians getting in on this now, and you have a doctor who's an anesthesiology professor and doctor at Vanderbilt, and another expert at McMaster who's a music cognition researcher, and they apply the principles of music and acoustics, thinking if the alarms weren't so annoying and if they could tell you by the tone and the pitch what was really happening, they'd use musical tones and acoustics to make alarms easier to distinguish and less irritating and more informative.
0: Thanks, Laura. Laura Landreau, contributor to the Wall Street Journal. 30 minutes now after the hour on This Morning, America's First News.

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0: Tired of trying to separate fact from fiction? 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
1: Thanks for being with us. Welcome to Thursday, October 8th. Gordon Deal with Nicole Murray. Some of our top stories and headlines. The northern Gulf Coast is being targeted by Hurricane Isaias for tomorrow or Saturday. An 18-year-old arrested for plotting a mass shooting at the Mall of America in Minnesota. Tennessee death row inmate Krista Pike has a blood clot and pneumonia after her botched execution. Wall Street Journal says Kimberly Guilfoyle pressed a Trump donor to pay her $100,000 Amex bill as she prepped for her congressional hearing to be ambassador to Greece. And the strangers who helped a Kansas man repair his storm-damaged home. That story in about 20 minutes. AAA says the average price nationally for gas is $4.36 a gallon this morning. Meanwhile, can presidents influence gas prices? Most economists will tell you no. But new research from Georgia Tech economists calls that assumption into question. Here's Dylan Brewer, associate professor of economics at Georgia Tech. Dylan, what did your team do?
2: What we actually did was we looked at expert consensus as to whether the president can influence gas prices versus what the general public thinks. So we conducted a survey of energy experts, both academics and people in the energy industry, and asked them just how much influence do you think that the president has over the retail price of gasoline and diesel. We asked the same thing to a representative sample of normal Americans. And what you may be surprised to find is that experts are much more skeptical that the president has much control over the retail price of gasoline and diesel relative to the general public.
1: Okay. So I think the general consensus is, at least from economists, is that oil is a global market product and presidents would have very little influence over it, despite what they might say, which I guess could be a factor.
2: Exactly. And so that's what motivated us to do this research. And actually, I came in with that same perspective. I thought, you know, this is a huge global commodity that, you know, there's not much that even the U.S. president can do to affect the price of gasoline. So that was kind of my perspective going into it. We surveyed the experts. They agreed with me. And then we went and started looking at the data on gasoline prices. And I have to say that I was actually pretty surprised at what we ended up finding when we compared prices across different presidential regimes. And then once we went in and started reading the actual economics literature on it, we also were surprised to find that other people had demonstrated that the president can have an influence through things like strategic petroleum reserve releases.
1: Yeah, which generally speaking are only a temporary impact, right? But you counted that? Like if you were to tap the SPR?
2: Yeah, it is a temporary impact. And once you purchase more reserves to replace what you've done, you will have the countervailing effect of raising prices later. So it is a temporary impact. But, you know, that was kind of the first sign that maybe the expert consensus was a little bit overconfident because there is peer-reviewed research showing that this is one way that the president can impact gas prices. There are estimates of this thing. We know it, how it works. And so then we started, the more that we dug in, the more that we actually became convinced that, you know, there are things that the president can do to affect fuel prices. And moreover, at least our confidence as experts, we should be a little bit more humble and careful in how we, you know, how we communicate that.
1: All right. We're speaking with Dylan Brewer, associate professor of economics at Georgia Tech. They've taken a look at whether or not presidents can influence gas prices. Also, I guess maybe it's a question of directly versus indirectly influencing, right? I mean, the price of oil slash gas was certainly influenced by the U.S. and Israeli war with Iran.
2: Absolutely. Yes.
1: So I guess my question is that a president influencing the price of gas, or is it the closure of the Strait of Hormuz and the supply chain problem?
2: Yeah, I think that that is a great question. So we actually started this project before that happened. And before the war with Iran, there was a lot of pushback against our paper. And sort of very suddenly, I think people started to come around to the idea that at least this is not a settled question, which is how I think economists were treating it. We're not claiming that we have demonstrated any sort of a link between a particular president's actions and gas prices. We're just saying that we need to be a little bit more circumspect. As far as, you know, whether this war was the direct result of the president's actions, I think probably most people would say that there was, you know, that this was the proximate cause of presidential decision making.
1: Yeah.
2: I think that you could also say this was a long time coming, and that maybe this would have happened no matter who was in office.
1: Thanks, Dylan. Dylan Brewer, Associate Professor of Economics at Georgia Tech. 20 minutes now in front of the hour on This Morning, America's First News. Coming up next, the influencer busted for cheating during a marathon.
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0: Thanks for spending time with us. Welcome into Friday Eve. It is time now for the Mic Drop with this morning's Mike Gavin.
1: Good morning. Well, you know, it's almost time to buy your Halloween candy, and if you decide to go the Reese's route this year, you might notice something a little different on the packaging. The Reese's Peanut Butter Pumpkins have a new disclaimer which reads, "Carving not on actual product." This replaces the previous disclaimer which read, "Decorating suggestion." Now you might remember that Hershey was sued by four Florida residents 2 years ago alleging that the company engaged in false advertising over the picture of a peanut butter pumpkin on the packaging. On the wrapper, the pumpkins appear to be festively carved up like jack-o'-lanterns, while in reality, the candy's more like a pumpkin-shaped blob. The case was dismissed in September, with the judge writing that the only injury the plaintiffs experienced was their subjective disappointment.
0: Ah, you can't sue just because you're unhappy.
1: I guess not, but it still did make them change the disclaimer,
0: yeah,
1: though, because I guess they don't want to get sued again.
0: Yeah, I can understand that. So it's carving not
1: on actual product. Yeah. So, but I don't know. I mean, I know why they would do it, but it is misleading. I'm not going to sue them over this, but it is a little bit misleading to have that on your packaging and have it look nothing like that when you open the wrapper up.
0: I can understand that. I can understand the subjective disappointment.
1: Yes.
0: But like you, I'm not going to court over it.
1: Yeah.
0: Maybe I just don't buy the product again.
1: That's how you vote in these situations,
0: right?
1: You just don't buy it anymore.
0: Money talks.
1: Right.
0: Especially around Halloween candy.
1: I mean, come on. We can't get AI to make us a jack-o'-lantern looking pumpkin at this point.
0: Right, that's why
1: we should be able to figure this out, Hershey, at this point.
0: I'll stand by this. Just stick with candy corn.
1: Oh, come on.
0: You know what you're getting.
1: Yeah, you do.
0: Picture matches the product.
1: Talk about not buying. Talk about voting with your dollars on that one. And it's truly an accomplishment to finish a marathon as long as you actually run the thing. That was not the case for one Chinese fitness influencer who is now in hot water. The 30-year-old finished the Berlin Marathon on September 27th in a personal best time of just under 4 hours and 54 minutes. Problem is, she was spotted riding part of the marathon on the back of a bike. The pics of her on the bike were backed up by her split times, which show her traveling much faster during her time on the bike than when her feet were on the pavement. The cheater, who has over 500,000 social media followers, posted an apology saying her shortcut was disrespectful to the spirit of the marathon.
0: Yeah.
1: The fallout is hurting her wallet as well. Sportswear brand Brooks China has dropped her as a sponsor.
0: Yeah, good.
1: Disrespectful to the spirit of the marathon.
0: Yeah. Not the marathon itself.
1: No, not the marathon. Just the spirit of it. Like, look, I understand. You know, this just might normally be cool, but I didn't want to break the spirit of the marathon.
0: Right, and not the other runners.
1: Yeah,
0: or the sponsors or the organizers. Just the spirit. Just the spirit of the marathon.
1: Yeah, look, I mean, if you or I did this, it would be bad enough. But a fitness influencer who obviously makes money from being fit and posting all kinds of videos about it. That's where the real rub is here.
0: I think. And you have 4 hours and 54 minutes.
1: Yeah, which isn't even that. That fast,
0: that's
1: right?
0: What I mean. Like, on a bike?
1: Yeah. I mean, like you said, I did a half marathon once in around 2 hours, so I mean, I could probably do a four. I mean, not anymore, but back in the day, I could do probably a 4 hour, 54 minute marathon.
0: Yeah. I mean, you could improve that time enough if you're cheating without seeing, like, wow, I was this close to winning it.
1: Yep.
0: You know, I don't know.
1: Where are my sponsors?
0: What is the deal here? Thank you, Mike. 13 minutes in front of the hour. Fast food stops with the family have become out of control. Keeping up with household expenses gets harder every month. If you're a homeowner sitting on soaring credit card balances, you've probably considered refinancing. 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
1: 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Some brands are well known for having top-tier fuel with lots of detergents like Shell, Citgo, Costco, Mobil, Marathon, and Exxon. Stations generally display a top-tier sticker on their pumps when they're approved. And just because it's top-tier doesn't mean it's more expensive. 8 minutes now in front of the hour on This Morning. Once again, here's Nicole Murray.
2: And now, the three big things you need to know. Number one.
3: Hurricane Isaias has strengthened from a tropical storm and is expected to make landfall along the Gulf Coast as early as tomorrow evening. Tom Tyler is the director of the Emergency Management Agency in Alabama.
4: Our major concern is going to be, of course, the wind, storm surge, life-threatening storm surge, which what we're expecting is between 5 to 7 feet is the current prediction right now for all areas along the Alabama Gulf Coast.
3: Officials say the storm has maximum sustained winds of 75 miles per hour.
2: Number two.
3: The FBI has arrested an 18-year-old man who had been plotting to carry out a mass shooting at the Mall of America near Minneapolis in the name of ISIS. Attorney Daniel Rosen commending law enforcement.
5: Here, because of their vigilance and diligence, they were able to detect a threat and disrupt it before the defendant carried out his intention to kill, in his words, maybe 30 to 60 people.
3: Officials say Sheikh Dune Mohammed was arrested at gunpoint yesterday during an arranged meeting to buy an assault rifle from an undercover FBI agent.
2: Number three.
3: One of the seven men named in the lawsuit filed by a former Cornell University student who alleges that she was sexually assaulted at an on-campus fraternity house has filed a petition to block New York Attorney General Letitia James' appointment as special prosecutor in the case. Andrew Miltenberg, who is the attorney for Giglio Lopez.
6: There was no evidence whatsoever that Giglio had non-consensual sex.
3: Cornell students hosted a demonstration on campus in honor of Jane Doe yesterday. A mother is dead and her baby is in critical condition after police said they were pushed off a New York City balcony yesterday. Police did not release suspect information and said that so far no arrests have been made. The USS Abraham Lincoln aircraft carrier will return home to San Diego today after a 321-day deployment. Officials previously revealed that 8 sailors attempted to commit suicide during the Lincoln's deployment. The New York Post reports that Generation Z freshmen have already decided to abandon their college campuses, head back home with mom and dad, and to take classes online.
1: What happened here?
3: I don't know. Isn't, like, the social aspect of living in a dorm, isn't that the best part of college?
1: It was for me.
3: I know. That's where you meet, like, most of my best friends to this day are people I met in dorms freshman year.
1: Yeah. I don't understand that.
3: Can't relate.
1: Good luck. 6 minutes now in front of the hour.
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Thanks for being with us. After a storm dumped a silver maple tree down through the roof of his home in eastern Kansas, resident Gilbert Kirk told local news that he wasn't looking for a miracle or an insurance handout. He just wanted a tarp. Last Friday, a stranger arrived at Kirk's debris-laden front lawn in Wyandotte County and said he'd be back in 30 minutes with a tarp, some lumber, and a crew to cover up the gash in Kirk's house. KCTV 5 television says Kirk now has a cover over his home after weeks of exposure to open sky. He said he's still hoping for additional help to finish the work and move back inside. When the storm arrived, the 71-year-old and his dog Beetle were trapped under the collapsed roof for hours. Now, for the first time in weeks, they have a new roof over their heads. And with the help from a small arsenal of stand-up fans, the man has the semblance of a home again. That'll do it for this hour. For Nicole Murray and Mike Gavin, I'm Gordon Deal. 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

0: Justin's a young farmer who felt overwhelmed. Equipment broke down, weather hurt the crops, costs rising, and prices falling. He felt hopeless. Justin called the 988 Lifeline, and he says it saved his life. 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Today, Justin focuses on what he can control and taking things one day at a time. 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
4: ABC News, I'm Sherry Preston. Florida, Alabama, Mississippi, all preparing for a very late first hurricane of the season. Isaias expected to make landfall tomorrow into Saturday. President Trump back in Texas, campaigning for Senate candidate Ken Paxton again. His rally in San Antonio last night, though, was interrupted several times by hecklers and protesters. Krista Pike, who survived two shots of a lethal drug meant to execute her in Tennessee's death chamber, is awake and talking as her attorneys ask that her sentence be commuted to life in prison. Here's ABC's Faith Abube.
5: There could be another order that's issued to execute her, and that is something that would have to come from the Tennessee Supreme Court. So it seems like this is going to have to go through the court system before we figure out what's next. But again, all executions in the state of Tennessee have now been halted for the rest of the year pending this review. And so this may just be the beginning.
4: The FBI says it stopped a terror attack by a teenager who intended to shoot up the Mall of America. This is ABC News. As the investigation ramps up into how Cornell University responded to allegations of rape at a frat house in 2024, ABC News chief investigative correspondent Aaron Katursky says we're hearing now more from both sides.
6: With growing protests at Cornell University, we're hearing from an attorney for Jillio Lopes, one of the fraternity brothers. Jane Doe is accused of rape, who is still a student on campus.
7: There was no evidence whatsoever that Jillio had non-consensual sex.
6: Lopes' lawyer addressing claims Jane Doe was incapacitated by drugs and alcohol that night. We asked Jane Doe's attorney about Jillio Lopes' recollection of that night.
8: Obviously, what are they going to say? It was consensual.
6: Jane Doe's attorney told us she has been getting threats, but he described her as fearless and determined to make college campuses safer for women.
4: A sign of just how hot the housing market in San Francisco is. A home there just sold for $15 million, but that is nearly double the asking price. I'm Sherry Preston, ABC News.
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3: Welcome into a Thursday, October 8th. It's a KDLM Thursday. Good morning, I'm Joel Ketke. Five major tech companies have over $1.5 trillion in debt, which is why OpenAI's newest platform is called ChatIOU. A captain of Copy America's comic number one recently sold for $716,000. It's spent 80 years in a cardboard box. It was graded a 9 by CGC. And a British farmer, Ian Palatone, recently broke his own world record with a Halloween pumpkin that weighed 2,856 pounds, 38 pounds heavier than last year's pumpkin. The downside, you'd have to cover it with a chainsaw, clean it out with a backhoe, light it with a searchlight. That's one big old pumpkin. Welcome into a Thursday morning. My name is Joel Ketke, broadcasting from our KDLM studios on gorgeous Randolph Road, Detroit Lakes, Minnesota, good old U.S. of A. How's everybody doing on this Thursday, October 8th? Little chilly out there this morning. You know, we got the whole El Nino thing going on. So, yeah, a little bit chilly out there today. 39 as we start our Thursday morning, but looks like another nice day today. Yesterday was pretty decent. We didn't quite break 70. We got close, but it was really... nice day to be out and about doing stuff. All right, let's kick off the morning with a little coffee, a little juice, a little OJ, whatever you need to get your day off to a good start. We call it the morning slurp. You ready? All right, here we go. Oh, yeah. Good on a Thursday. Let's do another one, shall we? I'm going to give that one an A. All right, now we can officially kickstart our day together. Don't forget, coming up on Saturday, Kids and Parents Expo, Detroit Lakes High School Gymnasium. Doors open up at 10 a.m. right until 1 o'clock. Going to be a good time, all kinds of fun. I'll be out there. Everybody will be out there. So come on out and check it out with us. Again, 10 a.m. tomorrow, not tomorrow, 10 a.m. Saturday morning. I'm a day ahead of myself here, of course, at the Detroit Lakes High School. We'll take a quick break. When we come back, it's Ryan Cunningham with your Thursday morning news update right after this.
4: Hey there, I'm El Nino. No Spanish accent, weird, huh? Here's a

0: floods, drought, famine, 97 degrees and sunny on Thanksgiving. That's me, El Nino. That's Spanish for your deductible just went up. I'll send your patio umbrella to Japan.
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2: From the newsroom, I'm Ryan Cunningham. Roughly 100 people attended a Frazee candidate forum at the Frazee Events Center on Monday, and the forum was hosted by the League of Women Voters and Cornerstone Community Youth and Family Resource Center. Candidates running for mayor, city council, and the Frazee Vergas School Board were all in attendance. Eric Anders and Sean Beitner are running for mayor, five candidates looking to earn two city council seats, five more candidates running for four school board spots. The new school board will also likely be involved in selecting a new superintendent, as Terry Carger is expected to retire after this school year. The city of Pelican Rapids is looking to find a new ambulance provider, as Ringdahl Ambulance Service Incorporated told the city it will not renew its service agreement. Ringdahl says it will end service in Pelican Rapids in March 2027. The company's been suffering from an operating loss in the area for several years. The city could consider having Otter Tail County take over the service, which would likely lead to higher property taxes for residents. Another option could be a joint powers agreement where the cities and townships work together to fund and oversee ambulance services. The city will hold a meeting next Monday to hear from the public on what should be done about future ambulance services. 18-year-old man has been charged with federal prosecutors for planning an act of terrorism while having a firearm. Authorities say Sheikh Dune Abdullahi Muhammad planned a mass casualty attack at Mall of America during an event later this month. Investigators say a nearly two-year FBI investigation found Muhammad pleaded allegiances to Islamic terrorist group ISIS and planned to murder at least 30 to 60 people. He thought he was buying an AK-47 from an undercover FBI officer. Let's look at news from the newsroom. I'm Ryan Cunningham.
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4: Detroit Lakes weather.
5: All right, let's take a look at that forecast. Sunshine today in 61 with west winds at about 5. Tonight, mostly cloudy in 41. Tomorrow becoming Sunday is Sunday as the day rolls along. About 70 tomorrow. Winds a little out of the southeast at 10 to 15. Could see some gusts upwards of 20. Friday night, partly cloudy in 59. The weekend's looking pretty good. Saturday, sunshine, 80 on Saturday. South winds at 10, maybe some gusts upwards of 20. Saturday night, clear skies in 56. And on Sunday, a 30% chance of an afternoon sprinkle and a high of 66. Right now, winds are calm, pressure steady. 68 was the high yesterday, 39 the overnight low. That's where we start your morning. 61 for the high right now. It's 39 in Detroit Lake. Stick around. I'm back with a look at KDLM Sports.
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9: 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Now

0: Maurice Halliburton's emotional return to his Iowa State alma mater after missing the previous season with an Achilles injury. Halliburton contributed 7 points, 6 assists, and 16 minutes. Aaron Nesmith led all scorers with 19 points on efficient shooting for the Wolves. Anthony Edwards paced the team with 19. Jaden McDaniel, 16. Newcomer LaMelo Ball posted 14 points and 7 assists. The Wolves are back on the floor Saturday night in Miami for a 7 p.m. tip-off. The Minnesota Wild continue their 3-game road trip tonight with stop 2 against the Lightning. The Wild opened the trip with an overtime loss on Tuesday in Buffalo. In injury news, Nick Foligno suffered an upper body injury in the Buffalo game and is questionable for tonight's game against Tampa Bay. Yesterday, the Wild recalled Tyler Pitlick from Iowa. If Foligno can't go, however, most likely that would mean the season debut of Nico Sturm. Expect Jesper Wallstedt to get his 4th consecutive starting goal. Puck drops at 6 o'clock tonight from Tampa. You can hear the game on KDLM. For the 3rd straight week, a Viking was honored with the NFC Special Teams Player of the Week. This week, it was kicker Will Reichert for his performance against the Dolphins when he accounted for all of the offense in a 15-10 victory on 5 field goals. 3 weeks ago, Isaiah Rogers took home the honor, while 2 weeks ago, it was Miles Price. In other news, the Vikings signed veteran wide receiver Odell Beckham Jr. to their practice squad just days after the Giants released him following a stint in which he played only 19 snaps across 3 games without a catch. The move reunites the 33-year-old with head coach Kevin O'Connell, who coached him during the Rams' Super Bowl 2021 season, and assistant coach Frank Smith. The 4-0 Vikings are at the Saints on Sunday, kickoff at noon. You can hear the game on KDLM. The Gopher football team sits at 4-1 overall, 2-0 in the Big Ten after a pair of impressive wins, including a 27-24 road victory at Washington, and last weekend's 2014 home triumph over ranked Michigan to reclaim the Little Brown Jug. It's also the first time the Gophers beat Michigan in Minneapolis since 1977. They head to West Lafayette this Saturday for a 7 o'clock kickoff against Purdue. They're coming off their first Big Ten win since 2023. The Gophers lead the all-time series 42-35-3 and will look to extend their momentum on the road before a bye week. The University of Minnesota women's basketball team was represented at the Big Ten Media Day in Chicago yesterday. Gopher head coach Don Plitzewite says she likes the team's energy and personality as they are now more just 3 weeks away from the season opener against Harvard on November 2nd. The Gophers have worked on half-court defense and offense this offseason. Minnesota advanced to last year's NCAA Sweet 16, and she says they gained and maintained momentum from that appearance. The Gophers men's team will be featured today in Chicago for Media Day. That's a look at sports. And for David Kinderman, I'm Joel Kenny.
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We practice the three F's here at KDLM: fire pits, fall colors, and the sound of football. 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

0: 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Well, REO Speedwagon taking down the run. The station you can count on for classic hits, Katie Lynn. 627. We're about 27 minutes away. 7 o'clock just around the corner. We're 39, maybe 61 for that high temp later on today. Many of you remember, think back to the movie. Remember Real Steel, right? The robot on robot movie. Well, now something even weirder is happening. Robots fighting humans. And it happened in California, of course. According to the New York Post, California State Athletic Commission has sent Robot Entertainment Combat a cease and desist order after its human versus robot fight in San Francisco. The world's first human robot and a fight against it took place in September. Influencer Frankie LaPena faced a 6-foot humanoid robot. You probably saw the video. Got 8 million plays on YouTube. The robot kicked LaPena to the ground 7 times. The commission ordered the company to stop fights or face a misdemeanor. And here it comes. Robot Entertainment Combat has another San Francisco event scheduled for October 9th. That's tomorrow. Featuring robots fighting robots with no humans involved. And no, Adam is not fighting.
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10: Detroit Lakes weather.
0: Partly sunny today, 61. West winds at 9. Tonight, mostly cloudy and 41. Tomorrow, becoming sunny, about 70 for the afternoon high on Friday. Friday night for your football game is a little 59 for the overnight low. Saturday, sunshine. What a gorgeous day. 80 for the Kids and Parents Expo. We expect to see everybody out at the high school gym. Saturday night, mostly clear and 56. And on Sunday, there is a light chance of an afternoon spritz. Partly sunny and 66. Right now, winds are calm, pressure steady. It's 39 in Detroit Lakes with Blondie on the station you can count on for classic hits. 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
1: I'm Brent Barnett with Ag Headline News on Brownfield. Soybean basis is weakening at crush plants across parts of the Corn Belt following several weeks of stronger bids driven by harvest delays. Ed Usid with the University of Minnesota says there was especially strong basis in southern Minnesota and in Iowa.
2: Here in the last week, I saw 50 cents over the November contract, up to a dollar over the November contract for different soybean crushing facilities in Iowa and Minnesota.
1: A new partnership has been announced in Michigan to develop sustainable aviation and maritime fuel supply chains. The USDA says broiler numbers fell sharply over the past week while holding ahead of last year. 246 million broiler type eggs were set into incubators, down 3.2 million on the week. I'm Brent Barnett with Brownfield Ag News Headlines.
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6: 6:48, 12 minutes away from 7 on a KDLM Thursday. It's time for our community calendar. 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And drop your flyers, your info off in our studios, 804 Randolph Road. A stamp is still good as always. Here's what we have for you today on the community calendar. Of course, it's Thursday, coming up today at the Detroit Lakes Public Library. Story time at 10:30 this morning. And a reminder coming up on Saturday at 3 o'clock, it's the Rustic Pumpkin Centerpiece. 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Detroit Lakes High School Gymnasium. We open the doors at 10. Things wrap up at 1. Admission is $1, and that goes to a local charity. All kinds of fun. Animal balloons, treat bags, pumpkin painting. Huh? Yeah, it's going to be a good time. We'll see you out there. Kids and Parents Expo, Saturday from 10 to 1, Detroit Lakes High School. Prepare for Night of Terror in the Haunted Forest and Fright Night in Frazee, October 16th and 17th, 6:30 to 10:30 each night, $15. You can see a waiver of liability on their website. 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Going to be a good time. Stop out and check it out. We'll wrap things up this morning with a check on your history lesson. Today is Thursday, October 8th, 281st day of the year. 84 days left until 2027. Today is National Salmon Day, National Pierogi Day, International Octopus Day, National Fluffernutter Day, National Hero Day, and National Mall Walking Day. Just 23 days left until Halloween, 78 until Christmas, and 85 until New Year's Day. Let's go back to 1793. John Hancock, American merchant and politician who became the first governor of Massachusetts, died. He was born in 1737. On this date in 1871, the Great Chicago Fire ignited when Mrs. O'Leary's cow kicked over a lantern. 98,000 people were left homeless. Damn cows. 1906, Carl Nestler introduced the perm hairstyle. Thanks, Carl. 1985, Little Richard crashed his Nissan into a telephone pole in Hollywood. The accident almost took his life. His right leg was so badly broken it required two operations. He credits God with saving his life. 1988, Love Bites from Def Leppard hit number one on the Hot 100 charts. 2001, former Pennsylvania Governor Tom Ridge was sworn in as the director of the new Office of Homeland Security. 2004, Martha Stewart reported to the Alderson Federal Prison Camp in West Virginia to begin serving her sentence for lying about the stock sale. 2011, Raiders owner Al Davis passed away. On this date, also in 2011, Rascal Flatts were inducted to the Grand Ole Opry by American country music singer Little Jimmy Dickens. 2013, Bruce and Kris Jenner separated after 22 years of marriage. And on this date in 2018, Drew Brees became the NFL's all-time leader in passer in yards. And that's your KDLM community calendar along with your history lesson on a Thursday. We'll take a quick break, come back with some state news from MNN, check the Weather Eye forecast. We're back after this.
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0: Minnesota News Network, I'm Tasha Radel. Federal authorities arrested an 18-year-old Minnesota man Wednesday who allegedly was planning a terrorist attack at the Mall of America later this month. FBI Special Agent Christopher Dotson says Sheikh Dune Abdullahi Mohammed pledged allegiance to ISIS leaders.
10: Over the course of this investigation, Mohammed repeatedly expressed support of foreign terrorist organizations. And because he felt like he could not travel abroad to fight for these organizations, he instead expressed his intent to commit a terrorist-inspired attack here in Minnesota.
0: A former correctional officer at the Federal Correctional Institution in Waseca is facing three counts of sexual abuse of a ward. The U.S. Attorney's Office's 30-year-old Albert Freeman is accused of knowingly engaging or attempting to engage in sexual acts with three inmates he was responsible for guarding. And a judge has lifted a temporary gag order in the state murder case against Van Spelter. This is MNN.
11: Army JAG officer, veteran, prosecutor, and lifelong Minnesotan, Ron Schutz has spent his life fighting for Minnesota. Now Ron Schutz is running for attorney general to restore integrity in government. As a prosecutor, he took on dangerous criminals and put them behind bars. As a trial attorney, he took on big corporations and won. As your next attorney general, Ron Schutz will stop the fraudsters taking advantage of Minnesota taxpayers, enforce the law, and retire Keith Ellison's pro-crime agenda. Keith Ellison has led a culture of corruption, allowing criminals to steal billions of dollars from Minnesota taxpayers, pardoning a child rapist, and turning a blind eye to fraud at every level of government. If you're tired of paying into the system and watching criminals take advantage of it, on November 3rd, vote Ron Schutz for Attorney General and put an end to Keith Ellison's pro-crime agenda. Paid advertisement paid for by Ron for MNAG.
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6: 5 away from 7 on a Thursday morning into our program with Laura Lockwood. Laura, how are we doing this morning?
12: Doing great. How are you?
6: Not too bad. It's a pretty decent start to a Thursday. It looks pretty nice on Saturday. Give us the latest on our forecast.
12: Indeed. So we're looking at some pretty decent weather here as we head through the next few days. Today looked pretty seasonal. You know, we'll have a few clouds right around 61, which is our average high. And then the next couple of days, we warm things up well above normal. And then we'll have a pretty strong cold front moving in on Columbus Day. So we'll have occasional sunshine today, high of about 61 tonight, cloudy, low 41, 70 Friday, lots of sunshine. Friday night, clear to partly cloudy, low 59, sunny Saturday, high of 80, Saturday night, clear, low 56, and then cooler as we head into Sunday and Columbus Day. Cold front comes in, we'll have clouds moving in, chance of rain Sunday in the afternoon, 66 for high. Columbus Day, chance of seeing some rain and a high of about 51. So temperatures are going to be dropping a good 10 degrees below normal for this time of the year as we head back into the work week. I'm meteorologist Laura Lockwood.
6: All right, thanks, Laura, and you have a good day. High temp yesterday, 68, 39, the overnight low. That's kind of where we have our start to today. Winds are calm, pressure steady. We are, oddly enough, at 39 in Detroit Lakes.
13: For MNN Sports, I'm Kevin Falmas. The Timberwolves were back in action last night. It was the preseason.
14: So the horn sounds here in Ames, Iowa, and the Pacers and the return of Tyrese Halliburton. Too much for the Wolves, 123-112.
13: Alan Horton, the call on the Timberwolves radio network. Wolves are 1-1, and game 3 is Saturday in Miami at 7. The Vikings special teams continue to shine.
15: Obviously, third week in a row getting to congratulate a Minnesota Viking on special teams, player of the week, well-deserved for Will Reichert. He's just been unbelievable, and I think he's a great example of a guy that's just all he does is works on the details and his craft, and the mastery of what he's doing right now is just really, really cool to see.
13: That's Vikings head coach Kevin O'Connell. Vikings also signed receiver Odell Beckham Jr. yesterday. The Vikes face the Saints on Sunday at noon. The Wild are in Tampa tonight at 6. Kevin Falmas, MNN Sports.
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6: That's a wrap on hour number one on a KDLM Thursday. 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Clear skies and 39, good morning at 7 o'clock.
21: ABC News, I'm Sherry Preston. America bookended by hurricanes. ABC's Sophie Flay says the first hurricane of the Atlantic season is headed for landfall along the Gulf Coast tomorrow night.
22: Isaias is the first hurricane of the Atlantic season, tying a 121-year-old record for the latest forming first Atlantic hurricane of the season. Meanwhile, in the west, Hurricane Rachel is churning in the Pacific, Southern California could see heavy surf and potential flooding this weekend.
21: A Tennessee judge ordering evidence preserved in the case of Krista Pike, the convicted killer who survived two shots of execution drugs in Tennessee. Randy Spivey's her lawyer.
1: On Monday night, it was our understanding that Krista was brain dead and that life support would be removed the next day. But on Tuesday, to the shock of everyone, including me, including her team, and including the medical team, Krista woke up and began talking.
21: Apparently asking where she was, he says she is confused and now angry. This is ABC News. In Fort Worth, Texas, Opal Lee celebrated her 100th birthday this week. ABC's Michelle Franson has more on who she is and why she matters.
2: For decades, Texas icon Opal Lee made the Freedom Walk and pushed to make Juneteenth a holiday. The date, June 19, 1865, is when those enslaved in Galveston learned they were finally free. 2 years after President Abraham Lincoln issued the Emancipation Proclamation, Lee, at a celebration of the milestone, expressed she's thankful for every day and step.
4: I could do a holy dance.
2: In 2021, Lee was at the White House when President Biden signed the bill making Juneteenth a federal holiday. Michelle Franzen, ABC News.
21: If you've been booking hotel stays through Priceline, you may have been hit with unexpected fees. Reuters says the FTC is now looking into whether the site has been promising to send users to hotel websites to complete their transactions, but instead was sending them to a different site that tacked on extra charges. Sherry Preston, ABC News.
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6: 7:04 on your Thursday morning, still 39, about 61 for the high temp. More on your forecast coming up later on this hour. It's a Thursday. Of course, it's the month of October. We're doing our October Spooktacular on Three Clips to Win It. Another classic horror flick coming up for you. We'll give you the audio clues at about 7:40. Do you know what a fluffer nutter sandwich is? We'll talk about that later this hour. We'll also tell you about how parents are saving a little money with their school pictures by using AI. All that coming up before 8 o'clock. Right now, it's the latest from the News Center.
30: From the newsroom, I'm Ryan Cunningham. Roughly 100 people attended a Frazee candidate forum at the Frazee Events Center on Monday, and the forum was hosted by the League of Women Voters and Cornerstone Community Youth and Family Resource Center. Candidates running for mayor, city council, and the Frazee Vergas School Board were all in attendance. Eric Anders and Sean Beitner are running for mayor, five candidates looking to earn two city council seats, five more candidates running for four school board spots. The new school board will also likely be involved in selecting a new superintendent, as Terry Carger is expected to retire after this school year. The city of Pelican Rapids is looking to find a new ambulance provider, as Ringdahl Ambulance Service Incorporated told the city it will not renew its service agreement. Ringdahl says it will end service in Pelican Rapids in March 2027. The company's been suffering from an operating loss in the area for several years. The city could consider having Otter Tail County take over the service, which would likely lead to higher property taxes for residents. Another option could be a joint powers agreement where the cities and townships work together to fund and oversee ambulance services. The city will hold a meeting next Monday to hear from the public on what should be done about future ambulance services. 18-year-old man has been charged with federal prosecutors for planning an act of terrorism while having a firearm. Authorities say Sheikh Dune Abdullahi Muhammad planned a mass casualty attack at Mall of America during an event later this month. Investigators say a nearly two-year FBI investigation found Muhammad pleaded allegiances to Islamic terrorist group ISIS and planned to murder at least 30 to 60 people. He thought he was buying an AK-47 from an undercover FBI officer. Let's look at news from the newsroom. I'm Ryan Cunningham.
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3: Here's your KDLM weatherology forecast. Mainly cloudy today with daytime highs approaching 61. Westerly winds 5 to 10 miles per hour. Mainly cloudy skies tonight, lows around 41. High temperatures reach up to 70. Tomorrow, a mix of clouds and sun. High of 80 Saturday under mainly clear skies. 63 Sunday, chance for showers. I'm meteorologist Jennifer Wojcicki. Right now, it's 39 degrees.
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6: With a look at sports, and for David Kinderman, I'm Joel Koepke. The Indiana Pacers downed the Timberwolves in preseason basketball last night. Game was played on a neutral site at the Coliseum in Ames, Iowa. Final score 123-112. Game was marked by Tyrese Halliburton's emotional return to his Iowa State alma mater after missing the previous season with an Achilles injury. Halliburton contributed 7 points, 6 assists in 16 minutes. Aaron Nesmith led all scorers with 19 points on efficient shooting for the Wolves. Anthony Edwards paced the team with 19. Jaden McDaniel, 16. Newcomer LaMelo Ball posted 14 points and 7 assists. The Wolves are back on the floor Saturday night in Miami for a 7 p.m. tip-off. The Minnesota Wild continue their three-game road trip tonight with stop 2 against the Lightning. The Wild open the trip with an overtime loss on Tuesday in Buffalo. In injury news, Nick Foligno suffered an upper body injury in the Buffalo game and is questionable for tonight's game against Tampa Bay. Yesterday, the Wild recalled Tyler Pitlick from Iowa. If Foligno can't go, however, most likely that would mean the season debut of Nico Sturm. Expect Jesper Wallstedt to get his fourth consecutive starting goal. Puck drops at 6 o'clock tonight from Tampa. You can hear the game on KDLM. For the third straight week, a Viking was honored with the NFC Special Teams Player of the Week. This week, it was kicker Will Reichert for his performance against the Dolphins when he accounted for all of the offense in a 15-10 victory on 5 field goals. 3 weeks ago, Isaiah Rogers took home the honor, while 2 weeks ago, it was Miles Price. In other news, the Vikings signed veteran wide receiver Odell Beckham Jr. to their practice squad just days after the Giants released him following a stint in which he played only 19 snaps across 3 games without a catch. The move reunites a 33-year-old with head coach Kevin O'Connell, who coached him during the Rams Super Bowl 2021 season, and assistant coach Frank Smith. The 4-0 Vikings are at the Saints on Sunday, kickoff at noon. You can hear the game on KDLM. The Gopher football team sits at 4-1 overall, 2-0 in the Big Ten after a pair of impressive wins, including a 27-24 road victory at Washington, and last weekend's 2014 home triumph over ranked Michigan to reclaim the Little Brown Jug. It's also the first time the Gophers beat Michigan in Minneapolis since 1977. They head to West Lafayette this Saturday for a 7 o'clock kickoff against Purdue. They're coming off their first Big Ten win since 2023. The Gophers lead the all-time series 42-35-3 and will look to extend their momentum on the road before a bye week. The University of Minnesota women's basketball team was represented at the Big Ten Media Day in Chicago yesterday. Gopher head coach Dawn Plitzewite says she likes the team's energy and personality as they are now more just 3 weeks away from the season opener against Harvard on November 2nd. The Gophers have worked on half-court defense and offense this offseason. Minnesota advanced to last year's NCAA Sweet 16, and she says they gained and maintained momentum from that appearance. The Gophers men's team will be featured today in Chicago for Media Day. That's a look at sports. And for David Kinderman, I'm Joel Kenney.
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10: Michael Magny, 55, of White Earth, passed away Tuesday, September 29th in Minomin. Traditional services will be held at the White Earth Community Center Friday, October 9th at 10 a.m. All-night wake services begin Thursday, October 8th at 5 o'clock with a service at 7 and will continue until the time of the funeral on Friday. Burial will be in the Ernest Northbird Family Cemetery in Pennington. The arrangements have been entrusted to the Anderson Family Funeral Home of Minomin.
11: Nancy Brotvold, 74, of Minomin, passed away Wednesday, September 30th at the Minomin Health Center Nursing Home under the care of HIA Hospice. A memorial service will be held at 2 o'clock Friday, October 9th at the Anderson Family Funeral Home in Minomin. A time of gathering will be held 1 hour prior to the service at the funeral home. Arrangements entrusted to the Anderson Family Funeral Home of Minomin.
12: Barbara Wirtz, 83, of Henning, passed away peacefully at home September 27th. A memorial service will be held Saturday, October 10th at 10 a.m. at St. John's Lutheran Church in Ottertail. Visitation 1 hour prior to the start of service. Arrangements are being provided by the Belmont Carvin and Funeral and Cremation Service of Henning. Rudolph Rudy Anderson, 88, of Blaine, formerly of New York Mills, passed away September 30th at his home in Blaine. Funeral services will be held Saturday, October 10th at 11 a.m. at Apostolic Lutheran Church in New York Mills. Visitation 1 hour prior to the service at the church. Rudy will be laid to rest at the Woodland Cemetery in New York Mills. Arrangements provided by the Carvin and Funeral and Cremation Service of New York Mills. Funeral announcements are brought to you by the David Donahauer Funeral Home and the West Jost Funeral Home, both of Detroit Lakes.
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0: Fighting for your right to party. Little Beastie Boys on the station you can count on for classic hits. KDLM, 7:30. We're a half hour away from 8 o'clock. 40 is our current temp, maybe 61 for that high temp later on today. Today is National Fluffer Nutter Day. You know what a fluffer nuffer? Fluffer, easy for me to say. A fluffer nutter is? It's a sandwich. It apparently has its history in the New England and Massachusetts area. So it's just a couple of slices of white bread with creamy or crunchy peanut butter and marshmallow cream. I've never had a fluffer nutter. I'm not sure I want to. But did you know that at one point in time, the state of Massachusetts tried to make the fluffer nuffer the state sandwich, and it failed.
1: Ladies and gentlemen, for reasons we don't completely understand, today is National Fluffernutter Day.
2: Okay.
1: And you might not know that in 2006, Massachusetts lawmakers faced one of the great questions in American history. What should be the official state sandwich? This was not a joke. This was actual legislation. And the leading candidate was the Fluffernutter.
3: What the?
1: Because apparently, Massachusetts looked at its rich history, its revolutionary heritage, and the entire concept of New England cuisine and said, you know what we're missing? Peanut butter and sugar paste. Yes, the state that gave us the Boston Tea Party and the finest medical institutions in the country thought the Commonwealth should be represented by a thick layer of marshmallow goo. Supporters argued the sandwich was a beloved New England tradition, but opponents pointed out that calling peanut butter and marshmallow cobwebs a sandwich is like wearing a Patriots jersey to a bar at 10 in the morning and calling it an outfit.
4: Shut up.
1: Ultimately, the Fluffernutter did not become the official state sandwich. And lucky for them, the future of Massachusetts was not fluff.
2: Yay!
1: So, congratulations, Massachusetts. You gave us Harvard, MIT, and some of the greatest minds in history. And then, for one brief moment, you looked at a jar of pure fluff and thought, yeah, that's us. You made the right call. But happy National Fluffernutter Day anyway.
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11: Minnesota News Network, I'm Tasha Radel. Authorities thwarted a possible terrorist-inspired attack at the Mall of America later this month when they arrested 18-year-old Sheikh Doon Abdullahi Muhammad Tuesday. Special Agent Christopher Dotson says the messages Muhammad sent were chilling.
12: They document the idolization of ideologically motivated violence, a callous disregard for the sanctity of human life, a blind hatred of people of other faiths.
11: Around 45 juveniles and adults have been referred to prosecutors for possible charges following vandalism at Albert Lea High School during homecoming week. Albert Lea police say investigators determined the group gained entry to the high school through a student who had obtained a staff member's key. Minnesota Attorney General Keith Ellison has moved to dissolve a nonprofit vehicle donation organization after finding multiple violations. Under a court filing, Autotech Donations Incorporated will be dissolved. This is MNN.
2: TechMix bovine technical leader Nathan Yupa says the first feeding of colostrum is paramount for newborn calf support.
3: We have one opportunity, right? We know that the absorption of those critical antibodies that are going to program that immune system is on a timer, and we know that after about 6 hours, our ability to absorb those antibodies really, really decreases. After 24 hours, gut closure happens, and we no longer have that ability to pass mom's immunity on to her offspring.
2: He says maternal colostrum is incredibly valuable, but also naturally variable.
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2: Yupa says TechMix Avenger helps fortify that first feeding.
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4: Here's your KDLM weatherology forecast. Mainly cloudy today with daytime highs approaching 61. Westerly winds 5 to 10 miles per hour. Mainly cloudy skies tonight, lows around 41. High temperatures reach up to 70 tomorrow, a mix of clouds and sun. High of 80 Saturday under mainly clear skies. 63 Sunday, chance for showers. I'm meteorologist Jennifer Wojcicki. Currently, it's 40 degrees.
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0: 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All right, we're back on a Thursday. Of course, it's the month of October. It's our October Spooktacular. We're doing horror flicks all month long. If you're new this first time, here's how we play the game. I'll give you the audio clues. You identify today's horror movie. Dial 847-1340. Get it right, and we'll hook you up with a KDLM Radio Raspberry Lily's Lollipop. You can keep it for yourself or give it away to some lucky trick-or-treater on Halloween. All right, little background on today's horror movie. This one came out November 3rd, 1976. Yeah, we're going way back. Had a budget of $1.8 million. Did $33.8 million at the box office, which for the late 70s was pretty impressive. If you can figure it out, give me a call. 847-1340. As always, we will put you on the air to see if we make you a winner. All right, gang, good luck. Listen closely, and here we go. Clip number one on three clips to win it.
17: Did one of the girls do something to you?
18: No.
17: What is it then? You can trust me, you know that? Did you tell me?
18: I got invited to the prom.
17: That's great. That's fantastic. So what are you down here moping around for?
18: Tommy Ross asked me.
17: That's even better. He's really cute, huh?
18: I know who he goes around with. He's trying to trick me again. I don't know.
17: Maybe not. I mean, maybe you really meant it.
0: Yeah, maybe you really meant it. If you know what classic horror flick, 847-1340, need help, we're back next with clip number two.
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0: All right, let's go to the phones where Mike is called in this morning. Mike, how are we doing today?
20: Oh, we're doing great.
0: Fantastic. Mike, listen up. I gave you clip number one. Here is clip number two.
18: Yeah, senior prom. You know,
15: Everybody's gone.
21: It's that teacher that called, wasn't it?
15: Please see that I'm not like you, Mom. I'm funny. I mean, all the kids think I'm funny. I don't want to be. I want to be normal. I want to start to try and be a whole person before it's too late for me. His name is Tommy Ross, and he's a very nice boy, Mom.
21: No.
15: And he promised to stop MME before MME. And Mom, I accepted, Mama.
21: Come to your closet.
15: No.
0: All right, Mike, you know what classic horror flick that is.
20: It's got to be Carrie.
22: 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Based on the chilling bestseller. Starring Sissy Spacek, Piper Laurie, and introducing John Travolta in his first motion picture role. If you have a taste for terror, you have a date with Carrie.
0: Mike, congratulations. Nicely done. John Travolta's first flick. I didn't realize that. Carrie, going back to 1976. Mike, you got a Lily's Lollipop. You can keep it for yourself. Give it out on Halloween. You can stop by and pick up your prize. Have a great day, and thanks for playing along with us today on 3 Clips to 1 M.
20: You are welcome.
0: All right, have a good one. Mike got it right. Going back to 1976. Yeah, all the pig's blood, the fire. Carrie, we'll do another one tomorrow. 3 Clips to Win It, brought to you by Bleacher's Bar and Grill. Heard only on KDLM. Coming up tonight, Wild Hockey, a little after 3 o'clock. Gail Daniels will be out at Seven Sisters with her beer bash. On the way, Buffalo Springfield, some Phil Collins. 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
0: So parents are now using AI for school photos. A growing number of parents. Fake school pictures. Instead of paying for them, the process involves photographing your child in front of a plain-colored wall, then telling ChatGPT to, quote, keep them exactly the same, but make it look like a school picture. Frugal parents say the hack is saving them anywhere between $25 and $60 a photo. However, experts warn there's some ethical and privacy risks involved of uploading your child's photo to use with AI models. So would you cheapskate out and take a picture of your kid and fake it? Or would you just dress him up in the baseball cap and the sweater and send him off to school? Either way, you're still buying pictures.
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12: Here's your KDLM weatherology forecast. Mainly cloudy today with daytime highs approaching 61. Westerly winds 5 to 10 miles per hour. Mainly cloudy skies tonight, lows around 41. High temperatures reach up to 70 tomorrow, a mix of clouds and sun. High of 80 Saturday under mainly clear skies. 63 Sunday, chance for showers. I'm meteorologist Jennifer Wojcicki. Currently, it's 40 degrees.
13: For MNN Sports, I'm Kevin Falmus. The Timberwolves were back in action last night. It was the preseason.
14: So the horn sounds here in Ames, Iowa, and the Pacers and the return of Tyrese Halliburton. Too much for the Wolves, 123 to 112.
13: Alan Horton, the call on the Timberwolves radio network. Wolves are 1-1, and game 3 is Saturday in Miami at 7. The Vikings special teams continue to shine.
15: Obviously, third week in a row getting to congratulate a Minnesota Viking on special teams, player of the week, well-deserved for Will Reichert. He's just been unbelievable, and I think he's a great example of a guy that's just all he does is works on the details and his craft, and the mastery of what he's doing right now is just really, really cool to see.
13: That's Vikings head coach Kevin O'Connell. Vikings also signed receiver Odell Beckham Jr. yesterday. The Vikes face the Saints on Sunday at noon. The Wild are in Tampa tonight at 6. Kevin Falmus, MNN Sports.
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0: That's a wrap on hour number two on a KDLM Thursday. Update from the newsroom, birthdays and anniversaries. Eliza from the DL Public Library, and it's Thursday. We'll do football picks all next hour on the station you can count on, KDLM Detroit Lakes. 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Winds are calm, a little bit of cloud cover. We're locked in at 40 at the tone. Good morning. We made it to 8 o'clock.
2: ABC News, I'm Sherry Preston. Hurricane Isaias is power up as it bears down on the Gulf Coast. The first hurricane of the Atlantic season could grow to a Category 3, but is expected to weaken before making landfall tomorrow night. Lawyers for Krista Pike, the Tennessee killer who survived her execution, now say she is angry and confused. Randy Spivey is on her legal team.
4: She deserves answers about what was done to her, and the people of Tennessee deserve those answers, too.
2: The FBI now says it stopped a possible ISIS-inspired attack of the Mall of America in Minnesota. An 18-year-old is accused of planning to open fire inside the mall, the machine gun and ammo bought from an undercover FBI agent. And the Nobel Prize for Literature going this morning to Canadian Anne Carson, a poet and essayist lauded by the Swedish Academy for what it calls a, quote, playful dialogue with the classical tradition, creating new forms for contemporary literation. This is ABC News. New video footage has been released in the case of a six-year-old in Virginia who shot and seriously injured his teacher after bringing a gun to school in his backpack in 2023. Here's ABC's Andrea Fuji.
5: The first grader is sitting on another teacher's lap when he starts swearing and threatening her and the police officers who asked him where the gun was.
6: If you want a piece of me, come get it on me. Nobody knows.
5: The boy explaining where he got the gun.
6: My mom had it.
5: The video of the aftermath of the shooting was under seal during the assistant principal's criminal trial, but the judge threw out that case.
2: 74 new measles cases in Pennsylvania just since Monday. Dr. Dimitri Daskalakis, who resigned from the CDC last year, says
7: the chaos that's been created by the misinformation that we're hearing from the Secretary of Health, as well as other public health leaders in the U.S., means that parents are confused.
2: And as a result, he says fewer kids are being protected. Sherry Preston, ABC News.
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0: 804, clear sky. Well, not quite clear skies. It's 41, high temp 61 today. More on your forecast coming up later on this hour. If you got a birthday or an anniversary you'd like to get on our list for today, give the front office a call. 847-5624. Birthday club about 825 today on the Hodgepodge. We got Eliza from the Detroit Lakes Public Library. Then, of course, it is Thursday and our second segment of the day. Lynn Drews will be in here from the DAC. Kale will be in here, and we will do our NFL Pick'em Challenge. Of course, you can follow online along at KDLMRadio.com as we hit week 5 of the National Football League. Coming up later on this afternoon, it's the Beer Bash out at Seven Sisters Spirits. Kale Daniels broadcasting live out there from 3 until 5 o'clock. Coming up tonight on KDLM, of course, we've got hockey for you. The Wild continue their road trip. They take on Tampa Bay. 5:45 for the pregame. Puck drops at 7 o'clock tonight. Tomorrow, Laker football as they hit the road against Hutchinson. Kale and Company at 6:30, the pregame show. That game kicks off tomorrow, 7 o'clock. Coffee with the Coaches, 9 o'clock from Burger King. Then we got Gopher football Saturday night. That's a 5 p.m. pregame, 7 o'clock kickoff, and of course on Sunday, the Vikings and the Saints at noon, and the Ravens and the Falcons round out your weekend with Sunday Night Football. Pregame show at 6:30, kickoff at 7:25. Our look at local news this hour brought to you by WestJoe's Funeral Home.
1: From the newsroom, I'm Ryan Cunningham. An 18-year-old man has been charged by federal prosecutors for planning an act of terrorism while having a firearm. Authorities say Sheikh Dun Abdullahi Muhammad planned a mass casualty attack at the Mall of America during an event later this month. Investigators say a nearly two-year FBI investigation found Muhammad pledged allegiances to the Islamic terrorist group ISIS and planned to murder at least 30 to 60 people. He was arrested by the FBI Tuesday after apparently buying an AK-47, magazines, and ammunition from an undercover officer. He faces a possible life sentence if convicted. A 38-year-old Fergus Falls man is facing multiple felony burglary charges after investigators say a homeowner's doorbell camera connected him to a string of break-ins across Otter Tail County. Christopher Yost is facing four counts of second-degree burglary, where three of the charges involve homes near Underwood, Fergus Falls, and Clitheroe. The fourth involves the burglary of a church in Vining. A complaint says a homeowner near Underwood received a Ring camera alert 2:30 a.m. October 5th showing a man on the device. Law enforcement would eventually find a broken doorframe and strike plate inside, although it wasn't clear if anything was stolen. Yost apparently broke into the church and left his debit card behind, and then a fraudulent check was cashed under his name for $2,250. And the Cass County Sheriff's Office is asking for help from the public as they work to determine the circumstances surrounding the September 13th shooting death of 17-year-old Dylan Uthout. He was found deceased in the yard of a residence, the 1600 block of John Moose Drive Northwest in rural Cass Lake. The Ramsey County Medical Examiner's Office determined that Uthout died of homicide by gunshot wound. Investigators have identified a gathering of individuals who were in the area at the time of the incident. If you have any information, call 218-547-1424. That's 248-547-1424. From the newsroom, I'm Ryan Cunningham.
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12: Here's your KDLM weatherology forecast. Cloudy skies with a few peaks of sun today, with daytime highs approaching 61. Westerly winds 5 to 10 miles per hour. Lows level off around 41 tonight. Daytime highs approaching 70 tomorrow. Lots of sunshine Saturday with a high of 80. 66 chance for showers Sunday. I'm meteorologist Jennifer Wojcicki. Right now, it's 40 degrees.
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0: With a look at sports, and for David Kinderman, I'm Joel Koepke. The Indiana Pacers downed the Timberwolves in preseason basketball last night. Game was played on a neutral site at the Coliseum in Ames, Iowa. Final score 123-112. Game was marked by Tyrese Halliburton's emotional return to his Iowa State alma mater after missing the previous season with an Achilles injury. Halliburton contributed 7 points, 6 assists in 16 minutes. Aaron Nesmith led all scorers with 19 points on efficient shooting for the Wolves. Anthony Edwards paced the team with 19. Jaden McDaniel, 16. Newcomer LaMelo Ball posted 14 points and 7 assists. The Wolves are back on the floor Saturday night in Miami for a 7 p.m. tip-off. The Minnesota Wild continue their 3-game road trip tonight with stop 2 against the Lightning. The Wild open the trip with an overtime loss on Tuesday in Buffalo. In injury news, Nick Foligno suffered an upper body injury in the Buffalo game and is questionable for tonight's game against Tampa Bay. Yesterday, the Wild recalled Tyler Pitlick from Iowa. If Foligno can't go, however, most likely that would mean the season debut of Nico Sturm. Expect Jesper Wallstedt to get his fourth consecutive starting goal. Puck drops at 6 o'clock tonight from Tampa. You can hear the game on KDLM. For the third straight week, a Viking was honored with the NFC Special Teams Player of the Week. This week, it was kicker Will Reichert for his performance against the Dolphins when he accounted for all of the offense in a 15-10 victory on 5 field goals. 3 weeks ago, Isaiah Rogers took home the honor, while 2 weeks ago, it was Miles Price. In other news, the Vikings signed veteran wide receiver Odell Beckham Jr. to their practice squad just days after the Giants released him following a stint in which he played only 19 snaps across 3 games without a catch. The move reunites the 33-year-old with head coach Kevin O'Connell, who coached him during the Rams' Super Bowl 2021 season, and assistant coach Frank Smith. The 4-0 Vikings are at the Saints on Sunday, kickoff at noon. You can hear the game on KDLM. The Gopher football team sits at 4-1 overall, 2-0 in the Big Ten after a pair of impressive wins, including a 27-24 road victory at Washington, and last weekend's 2014 home triumph over ranked Michigan to reclaim the Little Brown Jug. It's also the first time the Gophers beat Michigan in Minneapolis since 1977. They head to West Lafayette this Saturday for a 7 o'clock kickoff against Purdue. They're coming off their first Big Ten win since 2023. The Gophers lead the all-time series 42-35-3 and will look to extend their momentum on the road before a bye week. The University of Minnesota women's basketball team was represented at the Big Ten Media Day in Chicago yesterday. Gopher head coach Dawn Plitzewite says she likes the team's energy and personality as they are now more just 3 weeks away from the season opener against Harvard on November 2nd. The Gophers have worked on half-court defense and offense this offseason. Minnesota advanced to last year's NCAA Sweet 16, and she says they gained and maintained momentum from that appearance. The Gophers men's team will be featured today in Chicago for Media Day. That's a look at sports. And for David Kinderman, I'm Joel Kennedy.
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13: 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All we have is Joel in the morning. So there's that. 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

0: 826, it's time for the birthday and anniversary club. We do it Monday through Friday on KDLM, brought to you by Dairy Queen and the Troy Lakes, along with DL Forum. 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Birthdays and anniversaries for October 8th. Pretty easy job today, as only one to tell you about. So congratulations and happy birthday today going out to Gil Gegstead. Gil, happy birthday from your family. You are the birthday and anniversary club winner. Enjoy the DQ certificate and that birthday bouquet. Of course, we'll come back and do it again tomorrow. Tomorrow is Friday. We'll do Friday, Saturday, Sunday. Stick around. Eliza from the library joins me on HodgePodge. Of course, it's Thursday. Lynn Drew will be in here with DAC, and we'll run through the NFL Pick'em Challenge. 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

0: Minnesota News Network, I'm Tasha Radel. Federal authorities arrested an 18-year-old Minnesota man Wednesday who allegedly was planning a terrorist attack at the Mall of America later this month. FBI Special Agent Christopher Dotson says Sheikh Doon Abdullahi Mohammed pledged allegiance to ISIS leaders.
1: Over the course of this investigation, Mohammed repeatedly expressed support of foreign terrorist organizations. And because he felt like he could not travel abroad to fight for these organizations, he instead expressed his intent to commit a terrorist-inspired attack here in Minnesota.
0: A former correctional officer at the Federal Correctional Institution in Waseca is facing three counts of sexual abuse of a ward. The U.S. Attorney's Office's 30-year-old Albert Freeman is accused of knowingly engaging or attempting to engage in sexual acts with three inmates he was responsible for guarding. And a judge has lifted a temporary gag order in the state murder case against Van Spelter. This is MNN.
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4: Here's your KDLM weatherology forecast. Cloudy skies with a few peaks of sun today, with daytime highs approaching 61. Westerly winds 5 to 10 miles per hour. Lows level off around 41 tonight. Daytime highs approaching 70 tomorrow. Lots of sunshine Saturday with a high of 80. 66 chance for showers Sunday. I'm meteorologist Jennifer Wojcicki. Right now, it's 41 degrees.
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6: Good morning. Welcome into Hodgepodge on this Thursday, October 8th. My name is Joel Koepke. Joining me in studio for our monthly chat, Eliza from the Detroit Lakes Public Library swings in for our October visit. Looking pretty dapper today, I might add. Good morning. Thanks for with us today on Hodgepodge.
7: Thank you.
6: Yeah, it's fall. The leaves are changing. Halloween just around the corner. All kinds of stuff going on at the library. Coming up on Saturday, you got a few slots left for this rustic pumpkin centerpiece deal. Tell us about it.
7: It is part of our hobby event series that we have. Since it is the fall season, we figured we'd go with a pumpkin. This is actually one of my favorites. Brenda had actually made me one previously, so when she said she was thinking about doing it for hobby event, I said, absolutely! They are these very cute little rustic pumpkins made out of a block of wood that we get to paint and then decorate, and then it does not, you know, rot and go away at the end of the season.
6: Nice.
7: And you can store it, you can bring it out for many years to come.
6: So it's eco-friendly is what you're saying.
7: Absolutely.
6: Yeah, and why not? Tell us about this event next Friday. Is it next Friday?
7: Next Friday.
6: The Paul Bunyan Logging with David Ward.
7: Yes. So there's no school next week. Friday is part of MEA. Mm-hmm. So we thought we would bring in a special guest to the Detroit Lakes Library. On Friday the 16th at 10:30, we are having an event about our local legend, Paul Bunyan, who's going to be coming in. He's going to be singing songs and performing at the library. It's a great thing to bring your littles in if you just need to get out of the house.
6: Paul Bunyan, the lore of Paul Bunyan and Babe the Blue Ox. Right? Mm-hmm. Could there be anything more Minnesotan? I mean,
7: honestly, I don't think so.
6: You know, maybe
7: I really don't know.
6: Maybe a goulash supper at the local church, but literally the whole concept of, you know, the foreman of the Great Lakes and the whole nine yards. There's a lot of history that is tied to Minnesota and Paul Bunyan.
7: Absolutely.
6: So, folks need to show up and check this presentation out?
7: Yeah, it's absolutely free. Just stop by the library, grab a seat, and have a really great time with songs and your kids.
6: So as Halloween approaches, ghosts and goblins and paranormal stuff kind of takes front and center. Case in point, tell us about your event on the 23rd.
7: The following week, we have Minute West Paranormal Files coming out again this year. Last year, they did a very great presentation about cryptids. So we asked them to come back. And this time, they were talking about ghost hunting. Ooh. And I have to say, our library definitely looks the part right now. If you haven't driven past it recently, it has scaffolding and caution tape in front of it because we're getting our roof redone. And it looks a little bit like a haunted library.
6: And that was by design, right?
7: Of course.
6: It sounds like a fun time. Folks can just show. That's at 6 o'clock on the 23rd?
7: Yep, so that is Friday at 6 o'clock. While the library will be closed and probably a little bit spooky, you can definitely come in and learn about ghost hunting with them. A
6: couple other quick wings we wanted to get to. So our very own Erica Gilsdorf from TV3 is doing the Modern Storytelling event. Tell us about that.
7: Sponsored by our Detroit Lakes Library Club, Erica Gilsdorf is going to be coming in to discuss various storytelling tools that she utilizes over the years. She was just in the library earlier this week recording TV3 with us, so we absolutely adored having Erica at the library.
6: She does such a great job. She's always so fun, so check that out on the 27th at 2 o'clock. And then what would a trip to the library be without a scavenger hunt for Halloween?
7: Yes, very excited. I do a scavenger hunt every year. I paint some different picture book characters, and then I make little paper costumes, and I stick in that. I put those on them, and then I hide them around the library. So then all day on Halloween, while the library is open, kids are able to come in because you just never know what the weather's going to be like on Halloween.
6: Yeah, no, you're right.
7: Sometimes it's really nice. Sometimes it's really cold. Sometimes you have, you know, your really littles that you want to like. Okay, we're doing Halloween at 3 o'clock in the afternoon, so you can go home and go to bed. And then the older kids, you know, they can come out a little bit later. And there's a lot of different Halloween activities, but they're all happening like the weekend before. So I just thought it'd be really nice to do something on Halloween.
6: Look at you doing something appropriate on the day of Halloween. again, that gets underway at 10 a.m., runs until 3 on Saturday, October 31st. Elias, is there anything else you wanted to mention this morning?
7: Just that we are happy to have you at the library, regardless of what the outside exterior looks like. So definitely stop on in. We are still open. We are definitely getting a facelift. The big kid statue out front, Once Upon a Story, is being renovated. We are getting our roof redone. We got one of our bathrooms redone again, and we're getting an update on our elevator. So you're going to stop in next. It's going to be a whole new library.
6: Things are happening in the Detroit Lakes Public Library. Eliza, thanks for with us today on Hodgepodge.
7: Thank you.
6: Eliza Gore's with us today from the DL Library. We will take a break when we come back. It is Thursday. You know what that means. It's football picks when we come back.
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11: Using decision science to plan for next season. Hello, I'm Brent Barnett on Brownfield, and this is Digging into Innovation, a content partnership with Golden Harvest. As harvest continues across much of the Corn Belt, growers are collecting valuable information that can help shape decisions for next season. Justin Welch, head of commercial agronomy for Syngenta Seeds, discusses how farmers can use decision science when they sit down to plan for 2027.
12: In reality, if I'm a farmer and I'm thinking about what am I going to do next year that might be different than I did last year, what information do I need in order for me to make a reasonable decision? Decision science is part of that. And for us in agriculture, we have lots of data that can help us make an informed decision of what we should do in the future on our operation. And so decision science for people in agronomy are thinking about things like nutrient levels, seed choices, thinking about the weather patterns that might be coming in, thinking about disease suppression, or thinking about insect control. All of those different things that go into us making up a big crop the following year. Decision science are all those attributes that sit behind the scenes that are going to go into us making that decision in the future.
11: Welch says it's important for growers to capture data while they're still in the cab during this year's harvest.
12: Every year, the things that we want to make sure and capture during harvest are those year attributes that might affect future outcomes, such as yield, such as hybrid performance, such as anything I did this year that might have made a management difference that I might want to employ again next year, or things that I was testing that I might not want to do into the future as well. And so as I'm thinking about in that combine, I'm wanting to make observations in every field of not only those yields or references to management that I did, but maybe there's other things as I'm harvesting that I need to capture, such as weed patches, such as insects that maybe came into portions of the field that I want to make a record of for the future. You know, things such as like white mold. If I have white mold come in this year, the odds of it coming back in future years is relatively high. How am I making sure and capturing all of those individual items right at harvest so I don't forget about them in years to come?
11: Welch says there's a common mistake that he sees when growers turn this season's results into next season's plan.
12: The assumption that we all make is a time bias, that we assume that next year will be just like last year. And the odds are it's most likely not going to be like the most recent year. Last year, you know, a big yield effect was southern rust. And for the last 9 months, all we talked about was southern rust. And was southern rust going to be an issue? Hybrids that were really good against southern rust, we all planted them in 2026, and then we didn't have a big flush of southern rust. So, you know, there's one of those things that reset bias plays into us making those decisions.
11: Golden Harvest has tools available to help make the planning process easier.
12: One of the things that our dealers and sales reps and agronomists provide for customers is a product placement guide, which allows for you to kind of know which products would make the most sense 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
6: Welcome back into Hodgepodge on this Thursday. 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Hit that login tab and you will see last week's winner. Well, I took the week of the Jocks. Dave Lee still on top with 44 wins. Yours truly at 43 and Haley with 42. And I scroll down to our winner for our pod this week and I see our week 4 winner with 13 out of 16 games correct. is Michael Ochterlein. Now, you might recognize that name because Ochterlein used to be the news director here at KDLM, and he joins us on Football Picks. Well, there's nobody out in North Dakota does Football Picks, Mike?
13: Oh, no. You just got to go where your heart is, you know? And, you know, if you're going to play with the KDLM crew and the crew at Layton, you know, I mean, why not keep that going? So.
6: Well, you had a great week. I won the Jock Week with 11 right, but you beat everybody in our pod with 13 out of 16 correct, and you picked Atlanta. Wow, you're really on fire, Michael.
13: I did.
6: Yeah.
13: Yeah, well, you know, Atlanta, you know, they got a good squad. Penix is back. I mean, Bijan Robinson is him. So, I mean, what are you going to not pick him? So, there you go.
6: Well, congratulations. You won week 4 all the way out in Bismarck. How's things going before we let you run?
13: Oh, things are going well, you know, still doing the journalism thing for the North Dakota Monitor, NorthDakotaMonitor.com, and, yeah, covering debates tonight. It's debate night in North Dakota. Prairie Public's broadcasting our U.S. House debate. So, be writing that up tonight, but football picks are first.
6: Well, we just wanted to check in with you, so congratulations for winning week 4, and good to talk to you, Michael. Have a great day, and maybe you'll win week 5 as well.
13: Oh, God, you know it.
6: All right. Hey, man, take care.
13: Yeah, have a good one, Joel.
6: All right, Michael Ochterlein from Bismarck, North Dakota, former news director here at KDLM, and also winning the Football Picks pod for week 4. All right, let's get into it. It is a Kale made it in this morning. Kale, how are we doing today?
14: Good.
6: Yeah.
14: Very good. Packers picked up a big win over the Bucks last week. Oh, my gosh, barely squeaked away with it. Yeah, it's going to be another week here.
6: It is week 5 in the National Football League, and coming up tonight, Thursday Night Football on Amazon Prime as the 0-4 Tampa Bay Buccaneers take on the 2-2 Dallas Cowboys. Lynn Drew's in here with DAC. We got Sammy from Callaway. How's everybody doing today? Oh, I should probably turn your microphones on. Yeah, okay. Now, how's everybody doing today?
15: Good. We're doing good.
6: Fantastic.
14: Important
6: All right,
14: part.
6: Let's go around it and see who we got for Thursday Night Football. Kale, who you like between the Bucks and the Cowboys?
14: I like the Cowboys.
6: Cowboys, all right. Lynn?
15: I'm going with Cowboys.
6: Cowboys, America's team. Sammy, who are you taking in this
16: the
6: one?
16: The Cowboys.
6: You're taking the Cowboys. I'm, and Dallas is heavily favored in this one. I'm going to go the other way.
14: No.
6: On this one. Yeah.
15: Really?
6: I'm going to pick Tampa Bay to pull the upset tonight.
14: Oh, maybe.
6: Sammy's booing me already, and we just started the first pick.
14: First pick. So, that's rough.
6: All right. Then we go to the Sunday morning game. I don't know where. Is this Brazil again? And they got these European games here.
14: Are they doing it every week?
6: I think
14: it
6: they
14: seems
6: are.
14: Seems like it, right?
6: And bright and early Sunday morning, 8:30 our time, the 2-2 Philadelphia Eagles take on Trevor Lawrence and the 3-1 Jacksonville Jaguars. The Jags are favored in this matchup. Kale, who do you like between Jacksonville and Philly?
14: Oh, I like this game. Just off the precedence that it's a early morning and most likely not in America, Jacksonville, they are well equipped for that. It seems like every time I turn on a Europe game or something like that, they're out there. I think Jags will get it done.
6: All right, Lynn?
15: I'm going with Jaguars.
6: Jaguars. Sammy?
16: I'm J.R.
6: God, everybody's taking the Jags.
14: Don't do it.
6: I'm not going to. I'm going to go with Jacksonville on this one as well. All right, then we get to the Sunday first round game. Cincinnati taking on Miami at 0-4. The Bengals are 2-2. Kale, who do you like in this matchup?
14: I'm going to take the favorites once again. I like the Bengals. I think the Dolphins might be a two-win team.
6: I think so, too. Lynn?
15: I'm going to the Bengals.
6: Bengals. Sammy?
16: I'm Bengals.
6: All right. I'm going to go with everybody, too. I'm going to take Cincinnati. Kirk Cousins. Yeah, that Kirk Cousins. And the Las Vegas Raiders are 3-1. They take on New England, who is 2-2 on the season, even though they just beat Buffalo. It's kind of a toss-up game. The Patriots are favored a little bit. Kale is the man with the chains. Is Kirk for real? How do you like that?
14: Mr. Chains, yeah, Mr. Coles Cash. I believe in him. And I think it would be
6: think
14: hilarious.
6: Think the Raiders get it done?
14: I think the Raiders get it done, and I think it'd be really funny if for some reason Kirk Cousins and the Raiders once again the princess got away, and yeah, I'm going with the Raiders this game.
6: All right. Lynn?
15: I'm going with the Raiders.
6: Sammy?
16: Them
7: Patriots.
6: You're taking the Patriots. I think I'm gonna go with Sammy on this one. I think the Raiders are a decent team. I think they're kind of like the Vikings. I think their record may be a little better than they actually are. So I'm going with the Patriots. Cleveland at 3-1, taking on the New York Jets that are 1-3. Deshaun Watson, after a rather unimpressive opening game, getting booed at home by the home fans, has suddenly become one of the upstart stories of this season for the quarterbacks.
14: Yeah, I threw up in my mouth a little bit here in that. Not the favorite guy.
6: No,
14: I'd say, you know,
6: no,
14: not
6: at all.
14: And I think I've seen a common sentiment. I've seen Browns fans like still not liking him. Obviously, you know, he's got his off the field issues. But Cleveland is undoubtedly a decent team at the very least, and that's a shocker of the season. We could be seeing if they go on and continue the success, we could see some coach of the year votes getting tossed out their way. And I think Cleveland's going to easily take down the Jets. If the Packers can beat them, I think so can anybody else.
6: Your cheese is showing again. Lynn, who do you like in this matchup?
15: I'm going with the Jets.
6: You're going with the Jets.
15: Yep.
6: Sammy, who you like?
16: The Jets.
6: You're going to take the Jets? I'm going to go with Cleveland on this one. Even though they had a bad start, I think they're a pretty decent football team, and we'll see if they can go to 4-1. The battle of 2-2s. Indianapolis, the Colts are 2-2. A-Rodge and the Steelers looking fantastic at 2-2.
14: It's a good game. It's a good game.
6: I mean, the Steelers are favored, but I'm picking Indy.
14: You're picking Indy?
6: I am. Kale?
14: I still have faith in my boy Aaron Rodgers, I think.
6: Okay.
14: My man, I suppose he's a little bit past that boyhood, right?
6: He's my age.
14: Right around there. So, it's a good program. I think I like the Steelers and I like the way they do things. I don't like McCarthy, but who cares? You got Rodgers.
6: Lynn?
15: I'm going with the Steelers.
6: Sammy?
16: The Colts.
6: You're taking the Colts. I'm taking the Colts too on this one. I think they get it done. The Houston Texans are 0-4.
14: Oh.
6: Which I think has shocked a lot of people in the NFL this year because they were a pretty decent team last year.
14: Great defense.
6: And they take on another 0-4 team. It's the who will get a win first game between Tennessee and the Texans. The Titans and the Texans do battle. Kale, who do you like in this matchup?
14: This is the official toilet bowl game of the week.
6: Yeah, it is.
14: That's going to be one that you don't want to really stick around for too long. Titans, I guess. I don't know.
6: Okay. Lynn?
15: I'm going with Texans.
6: Texans? Sammy?
16: Tennessee.
6: You're going to go with Tennessee. I got Nico Sturm on my, Nico Collins on my fantasy team. So I'm going to go with Houston on this one. Then the last noon game of Sunday, you got the 3-1 New York Giants with JJ McCarthy in the backup role against the 1-3 Washington Commanders, who despite their record aren't actually a bad football team.
14: No.
6: Who you taking between Washington and the G-Men?
14: I'm surprised, you know, Giants have made a pretty good start here, but with Dart, you know, I think Dart's out for the year, correct?
6: And yeah, I think he's done.
14: I don't have a ton of faith, and I think if McCarthy ever steps on that field, that field will become a cursed, haunting ground. So I'm going to go with the Commanders on this one.
6: All right, Lynn?
15: I'm going with the Giants.
6: Good pick. Sammy?
16: The Giants.
6: You're taking the Giants as well. I think the Giants win this one over Washington, but I'm going to go with the G-Men. Then we get to the afternoon games. The Denver Broncos 2-2 against the winless Chargers. If you had told me that Chargers would be winless by week 5, I'd have said, put that on Kelce and I'll take the bet. Denver's favored. Their defense is pretty strong. Who are you liking in this one?
14: Yeah, it's a tough division. It's a very tough division for sure, and I think Chargers definitely underperforming in every aspect of things. I like the Broncos. I think they've had a tough schedule. I think they'll be a good team. I think they'll pick up the win tonight or on Sunday.
6: Lynn?
15: I'm going with the upset. I'm going to go with the Chargers.
6: You're taking the Bolts.
15: I am.
6: Okay.
15: They're due for a win.
6: I agree. Yeah, they are due. Sammy, who are you going with?
16: The Broncos.
6: You're taking the Broncos. I got guys on both on my fantasy team, so I'm going to go with Denver. I think they're actually going to win because they got Denver's defense. The 2-2 Lions taking on the 1-3 Arizona Cardinals. Detroit heavily favored in this one. Kale?
14: I'm going with the upset here. It's based off
6: you
14: nothing
6: just don't
14: but
6: want
14: my,
6: the Lions to get another game on the Packers.
14: Exactly. It's based on nothing, but I don't want to be last in the North. I think the Lions will win it, but let's just say the Cardinals find a way.
6: All right. Lynn?
15: I'm going with the Lions.
6: The Lions and Sammy?
16: On Lions.
6: You're going to go with the Lions. I think Detroit will win this game. It wouldn't shock me if Arizona knocked them off, but I'm actually going to pick Detroit too. The 3-1 Chicago Bears take on the 2-2 Cheeseheads from Wisconsin. The Bears are favored. about 70% in this matchup.
14: Yeah.
6: Green Bay's offense has kind of looked like the Vikings' offense of late, and the defense has been non-existent. I know that you're, you know, you bleed cheese. I get that. And you got cheddar and Swiss coming out of both those loaves. Do they win this game against the Bears?
14: Well, I did see Caleb Williams isn't starting in this game,
6: correct.
14: Is he? It's Tyson, like Badnett.
6: Yeah,
14: I believe.
6: Correct. Yeah, they took Case Keenum out after his great game.
14: Yeah, I'm surprised with that. I think I don't know. I mean, the Packers defense has some rough spots. Edgerrin Cooper is out for the year. I think I butchered his name there, but he was one of the best linebackers in the NFL. I think the Bears probably win it, but of course, you know, I'm going with the Bears.
6: I know. We all know. Lynn?
15: I'm going with the Bears.
6: Sammy?
16: The Bears.
6: The Bears. I might take the Bears as well, just because I despise Green Bay, but I despise Green Bay. San Francisco, one of three undefeated teams left in the National Football League. The Niners travel to Seattle to take on Sam Darnold and the Seahawks. Seahawks are 3-1. Seahawks are actually favored in this one. I think this is probably the best matchup of the weekend. Who do you like between the Birds and the Niners?
14: It's going to be a great game. I do like the Niners this year.
6: San Fran. Lynn.
15: I'm going Seahawks.
6: Seahawks. Sammy.
16: Seahawks.
6: You're taking the Seahawks as well. I think San Francisco's defense in the end might shut down Darnold, so I'm going to go with San Francisco. Coming up on Sunday Night Football.

0: And the 3-1 Baltimore Ravens take on the Dirty Birds of Atlanta at 2-2. And this is actually a pretty good matchup. Kale, who do you like on Sunday Night Football?
1: You know, Atlanta's getting hot.
0: They're
1: heating up, and I think it comes off. I think every team that plays the Packers and beats them are going to have a very successful season for sure. It's tough. The Ravens, I'm not buying into them. They've been good and let me down so many times when I've been kind of cheering for them. So I really think Atlanta's going to be up and coming here. I like their team. I like their run game especially. I'm going with Atlanta.
0: Lynn?
2: I'm following you.
0: You're taking the Dirty Birds?
2: Yeah,
0: Sammy, who are you going with?
3: Waving.
2: Just going with the Ravens.
0: You're going with the Ravens. I'm going to take Baltimore as well in the Sunday night matchup. Then coming up on Monday Night Football. The 3-1 Buffalo Bills take on the 2-2 LA Rams. The Bills are favored in this matchup. Who do you like between Josh Allen and Mr. Stafford?
1: Gosh, I mean, it depends. Will it be 5 turnovers by the Bills? I think if it's that kind of a game, I don't know. But I like Josh Allen. I'm going to ride with him. He's Bills will win this one.
0: Lynn?
2: I'm going with the Rams.
0: Oh, we're taking the Rams. Sammy?
3: The Wham.
0: You're taking the Rams. Well, I got to go with Buffalo because Josh Allen, of course, is my fantasy quarterback. And, of course, we saved the best for last.

0: 4-0 Minnesota Vikings, one of only three teams left in the National Football League that are undefeated despite everything that we've done this year. We are 4-0. Are we a 4-0 football team? No, we're not. But we'll take every win we can get. Will Reichert last weekend, the sole offense for our Minnesota Vikings. So basically, if our field goal kicker can't kick five and our defense can't get at least one pick six for a touchdown, we don't seem to be able to win some football games. Odell Beckham Jr. signed to the practice squad. Don't know if he'll suit up or not because the Vikings, it looks like J.J. Jefferson will play this weekend. It's been an interesting year for Vikings fans. Despite everything that has happened this season, we are still 4-0 and on top of the North.
1: I have never seen a team and fans of a 4-0 team so upset with their team. Again, you know, O'Connell, I think there's a lot of question marks around what he's calling on offense, but Flores on defense, wow.
0: Yeah.
1: I mean, he should be a starting head coach this time next year for a team. And I think he's a great coach. I think the defense is very, very stout, very aggressive. I think the offense needs a couple things to click. But again, with Jefferson out and with Murray still learning the program, I think Murray can be a good quarterback for them. I'm not sure how long term, but I think the Vikings continue their streak. I think they go 5-0 here.
0: Lynn?
2: I'm proud that you are sticking with us.
0: Look at Gale, he's maturing. Oh,
2: maybe we could rub some purple off on him yet.
1: If the Packers get a couple more wins and we get closer, I'll maybe start talking a little smack. But, you know, you got to give the Vikings their flowers. They're finding ways to win games. And, you know, it's maybe that'll translate in the postseason. I don't know.
0: All right. Sammy.
3: On the Vikings.
0: Now, you got a Vikings jersey on. I love those Viking socks that you're sporting here today. So I would be very shocked if you went against the grain and decided to take the 1-3 New Orleans Saints. I, too, am going to go with the Minnesota Vikings. Yeah, I was watching some of the replays of the game against the Dolphins. And there's a reason why T.J. Hockenson had 13 catches, right, and had a career day. Because, again, I don't know what they list his height as, but you can clearly see that when he drops back, he's got about 2 seconds where he can't really see over the offensive line. So he's got to find his little gap, right? So by the time you start your progressions in the National Football League, things move quick. And, yeah, you can check down to TJ 13 times a game, but you're not going to win a lot of football games in the National Football League. So hopefully Justin Jefferson is leaning towards playing. Obviously, that's huge. I don't know if Odell Beckham Jr. will suit up or not, but Aaron Jones is looking substantial as a running back, even for his age. He's really carried the load until Mason comes back from that thumb injury. And thank God we got a field goal kicker.
1: And I got to say, Reichert, I believe he's separated by only 1 to 3 points from the entire score. So all the points put together by the Dolphins this season so far. That also makes a question, though, you know, haven't really faced a tough defense yet for the Vikings.
0: And I don't think they will against the Saints.
1: And I really don't think so either. I do like a show, but it'll be an interesting matchup when they do.
0: 11 o'clock pregame kickoff at High Noon with Paul Allen between the Vikings and the Saints here on KDLM. All right, hit that save tab there. Your week five picks have been saved. Good luck to everybody. We'll come back and do it again on Thursday next week. Coming up tonight, Wild Hockey. You'll be out at Seven Sisters from 3 to 5 tonight, Beer Bash,
1: yeah,
0: right?
1: Yeah, we'll be covering that. It'll be a great remote. I hope Grant's able to make it out as well, and maybe we can sneak one back. You know?
0: There you go. Don't forget, tomorrow night, Laker football on the road at Big Hutchinson, 6:30 for the pregame. Kale's got the call. Things kick off at 7 o'clock. Coffee with the coaches, 9 to 10. And then, of course, we got the Gophers, 5 o'clock pregame, kickoff at 7 against Purdue. Vikings and the Saints at noon. And then we wrap up your week with Sunday night football, kicking off at 7:30. Lynn, Sammy, Kale, everybody, thanks for coming in today for football picks, and have a great weekend.
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0: Thanks, all right, we're going to... I'm going to hit this button here, and then Kale and I are going to switch spots. And we'll bring you up to the noon hour. Dave Lee in the Classic Hits Cafe, then Kale Daniels and company out at the Beer Bash at Seven Sisters. Coming your way this afternoon after 3 o'clock.
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5: ABC News, I'm Sherry Preston. Several explosions have been heard in Saudi Arabia's capital of Riyadh, including a large blast at the city's airport. One person killed, several wounded. Iranian-backed Houthi rebels have taken responsibility. Oil prices had already been rising. Brent crude trading at $104 a barrel this morning. The first hurricane of the Atlantic season, Isaias, now headed for landfall, likely tomorrow night along the Gulf Coast. ABC News meteorologist Leslie Lopez is in Biloxi, Mississippi.
6: Millions along the Gulf Coast brace for landfall. The storm expected to bring wind gusts of 75 miles per hour at the coast and dump up to 10 inches of rain. People racing to stock up on water and food, leaving grocery store shelves completely empty and lines at gas stations stretching for blocks.
5: At least 30 people are dead and more hurt after a new Russian airstrike in the Ukraine, including a bomb hitting near a passenger bus. The attacks taking out power parts in parts of Kyiv. This is ABC News. New questions this morning about U.S. Ambassador to Greece, Kimberly Guilfoyle. Former Trump donor Eric Dieters says she offered access to Trump officials if he would pay off her $100,000 Amex bill. ABC's Jay O'Brien.
7: In an interview with ABC News, a former Trump donor accusing her of offering access to top officials in exchange for cash.
8: It was all quid pro quo.
7: Eric Dieters alleges that in July 2025, days before Guilfoyle's Senate confirmation hearing, she asked him to pay her $100,000 credit card tab.
5: Dieters says he ultimately did not make the payment. ABC has reached out to Guilfoyle and the U.S. Embassy in Greece for comment. More Americans are looking to save money by buying secondhand. A new survey from eBay says 81% of Americans shop secondhand at least once in the past year. 55% say they buy secondhand goods every month. That time of year, UPS hiring 100,000 temporary workers to get holiday packages delivered. This is ABC News.
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10: 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Now Ron Schutz is running for Attorney General to restore integrity in government. As a prosecutor, he took on dangerous criminals and put them behind bars. As a trial attorney, he took on big corporations and won. As your next Attorney General, Ron Schutz will stop the fraudsters taking advantage of Minnesota taxpayers, enforce the law, and retire Keith Ellison's pro-crime agenda. Keith Ellison has led a culture of corruption, allowing criminals to steal billions of dollars from Minnesota taxpayers, pardoning a child rapist, and turning a blind eye to fraud at every level of government. If you're tired of paying into the system and watching criminals take advantage of it, on November 3rd, vote Ron Schutz for Attorney General and put an end to Keith Ellison's pro-crime agenda. Paid advertisement paid for by Ron for MNAG.

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2: Minnesota News Network, I'm Tasha Radel. Authorities thwarted a possible terrorist-inspired attack at the Mall of America later this month when they arrested 18-year-old Sheikh Doon Abdullahi Muhammad Tuesday. Special Agent Christopher Dotson says the messages Muhammad sent were chilling.
3: They document the idolization of ideologically motivated violence, a callous disregard for the sanctity of human life, a blind hatred of people of other faiths.
2: Around 45 juveniles and adults have been referred to prosecutors for possible charges following vandalism at Albert Lea High School during homecoming week. Albert Lea police say investigators determined the group gained entry to the high school through a student who had obtained a staff member's key. Minnesota Attorney General Keith Ellison has moved to dissolve a nonprofit vehicle donation organization after finding multiple violations. Under a court filing, Autotech Donations Incorporated will be dissolved. This is MNN.
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7: Here's your KDLM weatherology forecast. Cloudy skies with a few peaks of sun today, with daytime highs approaching 61. Westerly winds 5 to 10 miles per hour. Lows level off around 41 tonight. Daytime highs approaching 70 tomorrow. Lots of sunshine Saturday with a high of 80. 66 chance for showers Sunday. I'm meteorologist Jennifer Vujicic. Right now, 45.

The Romantics, What I Like About You, on Classic Hits KDLM. I'm Kel Daniels, and welcome to 9 o'clock on your Thursday, my friends. We are on the better side of the week, on the hour, on the agenda. We've got more on the way from Midnight Oil, the Edgar Winter Group, and Starship. It's Joan Jett and the Blackhearts. I Hate Myself for Loving You, on Classic Hits KDLM.

0: 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We have the Kids and Parents Expo coming up on Saturday, and it's bound to be a good one. You don't want to miss out. From 10 to 1 p.m. at the Detroit Lakes High School, admission is $1 per person at the event. 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It is a great time. Do stop on by. We'll take a quick break here. We got more and more from Naked Eyes, Billy Joel, and The Whispers right around the corner on Classic Hits KDLM.
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0: I've got 2 tickets to paradise. 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

Naked Eyes, always something there to remind me on Classic Hits KDLM. Well, tomorrow we have some Lakers football action for you as they take to the road and we take along with them all the way down to Hutchinson. Hutchinson is a great team and they're looking wonderful with the Lakers. They've got some explosive members on the team and a lot of big plays. So really excited to see that. Last time the Lakers were on the road down in St. Cloud Tech, took home the win. It was amazing to watch. So we will keep an eye on that and have that for you on KDLM streaming. And on YouTube at Lakes TV 3. Pre-game 6:30 kicks off at 7. We've got more than life from Blue Oyster Cult and the Whispers. It's Billy Joel, My Life, on Classic Hits KDLM.

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1: 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I am Barry Schroeder. Messages from God are clear, unambiguous, and need no interpretation, like this one, given in Acts chapter 10 by an angel to a Roman soldier named Cornelius. Here it is, point by point. Number one, send messengers to Joppa. Number two, find the house of a man named Simon. Number three, his house is by the seaside. Number four, he tans animal hides for a living. Number five, he has a house guest named Simon Peter. Number six, bring him back here. Number seven, listen to what he has to say. That's quite a bit of detail, wouldn't you agree? And then the angel departed. So, Cornelius, there's no denying that God's given you what must be some pretty important information. What are you going to do with it? He immediately called two of his household servants, plus one of his soldiers who waited on him continually. He told them what had happened, gave them the information, and sent them to Joppa. On their arrival in Joppa, they began trying to locate the house, which they succeeded in doing. About the same time, Peter went up upon the housetop to pray. It was about noontime. His host was preparing the noon meal. Peter was very hungry, so much so that he decided to go back downstairs, but on the way, he fell into a trance, and in that state, he saw heaven opened up and a great sheet knit at the four corners and let down to the earth. It was full of unclean animals, and then he heard a voice saying, "Rise, Peter, kill and eat." But Peter said, "No, Lord, you know I've never eaten anything unclean." God was asking him to do something that violated his conscience and his convictions. God said, "Don't you call common what I have cleansed." This was repeated twice more, and then the sheet returned to heaven. While Peter pondered this vision, the Holy Spirit said to him, "Three men are looking for you. Go with them, doubting nothing, for I've sent them." Angels, visions, trances, voices, yes, all orchestrated by God.
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6: Here's your KDLM weatherology forecast. Cloudy skies with a few peaks of sun today, with daytime highs approaching 61. Westerly winds 5 to 10 miles per hour. Lows level off around 41 tonight. Daytime highs approaching 70 tomorrow. lots of sunshine Saturday with a high of 80. 66, chance for showers Sunday. I'm meteorologist Jennifer Vujicic. Right now, 49.
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8: ABC News, I'm Sherry Preston. The first Atlantic hurricane of 2026 forming overnight and heading toward the Gulf Coast.
9: In years past, tourists and residents of hurricane-threatened communities would pile into grocery stores and empty the shelves. Now they call Instacart drivers.
10: Today is crazy busy.
9: Like Christine Crooks of Pensacola.
10: All the water's already sold out, which is upsetting everyone, of course.
9: Governor Ron DeSantis has declared a state of emergency for 25 Northwest Florida counties ahead of the storm.
8: That's ABC's Jim Ryan. Police who searched properties belonging to former Prince Andrew seized evidence unlawfully, according to a London judge today, who ruled that the Thames Valley Police made a significant error in applying the warrants when searching Andrew Mountbatten Windsor's homes. 30 people killed when a Russian guided bomb exploded next to public buses filled with passengers in eastern Ukraine. The long deployed USS Abraham Lincoln returning home to families in San Diego after its record-breaking deployment. This is ABC News. In New York City, a memorial to honor the victims of the October 7th Hamas attacks on Israel turned into a clash of opposing sides last night, catching the city's mayor, Zoran Mamdani, in the middle. ABC's Sifan Kim was there.
11: There was tension and there was confrontation, a show of solidarity and resilience to honor the more than 1,200 Israeli civilians who were massacred 3 years ago and to remember their pain, drowned out by hostility. Mayor Mamdani even met with chants of traitor and sellout and showered with relentless, unforgiving jeers.
8: Mamdani is New York City's first Muslim mayor. Today, the USS Abraham Lincoln returns home. Sailors on board the aircraft carrier will be reunited with their families after the record-long deployment, 265 uninterrupted days at sea. I'm Sherry Preston, ABC News.
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14: Minnesota News Network, I'm Tasha Radel. Federal authorities arrested an 18-year-old Minnesota man Wednesday who allegedly was planning a terrorist attack at the Mall of America later this month. FBI Special Agent Christopher Dotson says Sheikh Doon Abdullahi Mohammed pledged allegiance to ISIS leaders.
15: Over the course of this investigation, Mohammed repeatedly expressed support of foreign terrorist organizations. And because he felt like he could not travel abroad to fight for these organizations, he instead expressed his intent to commit a terrorist-inspired attack here in Minnesota.
14: A former correctional officer at the Federal Correctional Institution in Waseca is facing three counts of sexual abuse of a ward. The U.S. Attorney's Office's 30-year-old Albert Freeman is accused of knowingly engaging or attempting to engage in sexual acts with three inmates he was responsible for guarding. And a judge has lifted a temporary gag order in the state murder case against Van Spelter. This is MNN.
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6: Here's your KDLM weatherology forecast. Cloudy skies with a few peaks of sun today, with daytime highs approaching 61. Westerly winds 5 to 10 miles per hour. Lows level off around 41 tonight. Daytime highs approaching 70 tomorrow. Lots of sunshine Saturday with a high of 80. 66 chance for showers Sunday. I'm meteorologist Jennifer Wojcicki. Right now, 49.

War, Lowrider, on Classic Hits KDLM. I'm Kel Daniels, and welcome to 10 o'clock on your Thursday, my friends. Hope you all are enjoying the week so far. Man, it's starting to feel like fall out there. It really is a little chillier. Next week, it's going to drop into the 40s for our high, and personally, I've already started the Christmas music. A little Sinatra, right? A little bit something to set the mood when it's a little chillier outside. That's how I like to run things. I know we still have a couple of months, still have Halloween and Thanksgiving, but it is coming up soon. On the hour, on the agenda, we've got another episode of Who's in the Wrong. That's coming up in 15. While you're waiting for that, Janet Jackson, The Stones, and Tom Petty and the Heartbreakers on deck. It's Billy Ocean. Get out of my dreams, get into my car on Classic Hits KDLM.

0: Janet Jackson, what have you done for me lately? On Classic Hits KDLM. Welcome back to another episode of Who's in the Wrong, where users take to social media and ask, am I in the wrong for this? And we get to decide. And have you ever had a dream that you've tried to pursue and just found out, man, I'm just not cut out for this quite? Well, that's to do with this. Let's get into it. They say, my friend quit his job a few months ago because he decided he was finally going to pursue rap full time. At first, we all supported him. We figured, hey, maybe he'll actually have something here. The problem is, he doesn't. He's bad. Really, really bad. Like, we've heard him play his songs, and nobody knows what to say afterwards, and silence falls on the room. He keeps telling us he's building a buzz, but as far as we can tell, his fans are only the people in our friend group, and even we're struggling to hold on. Now he's running out of money and keeps talking about how his big break is coming. His old job would probably take him back, but we don't know how to tell him that without completely crushing his soul. We've tried dropping hints, but he says, you're just not envisioning it. So now we're debating whether we should be honest and tell him, hey man, go get your job back, you stink, or keep pretending he's going to make it. Are we in the wrong for wanting our friend to give up on his rap career? No, I don't think so. I mean, and maybe he'll make a turnaround, but you gotta be there. You gotta be honest for your friends. That's the most important thing. I'm leaving it up for you guys to decide who's in the wrong. We'll take a quick break here. We got more away from the Doobie Brothers, Depeche Mode, and Steve Miller Band right around the corner on Classic Hits KDLM.
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0: Here's your KDLM weatherology forecast. Cloudy skies with a few peaks of sun today, with daytime highs approaching 61. Westerly winds 5 to 10 miles per hour. Lows level off around 41 tonight. Daytime highs approaching 70 tomorrow. Lots of sunshine Saturday with a high of 80. 66 chance for showers Sunday. I'm meteorologist Jennifer Wojcicki. Currently, it's 51 degrees.
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And one lucky winner will take home our Fall Into Fun Mega Basket. 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We are cruising to 11. We got the Scorpions and Matthew Wilder help bring you there. It's Frankie Goes to Hollywood. 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

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CF Moto side-by-sides are built for thrill seekers. Hit the mud, sand, or snow and leave the rest in the dust. J&K Marine.

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1: ABC News, I'm Sherry Preston. Vice President J.D. Vance has just announced that the administration is suspending several tech companies, including Microsoft, from a program to apply for green cards for workers who come to the U.S. using H-1B visas.
2: Thanks to an ongoing investigation, we have decided to suspend the PERM program for Microsoft, which means they will no longer be able to apply they'll no longer be able to take those H-1Bs and apply for permanent resident status within the United States of America.
1: H-1B visas are meant for high-skilled jobs that are difficult to fill with American workers. Preparations underway along the Florida Panhandle and the Mississippi coast as Hurricane Isaias churns in the Gulf. U.S. authorities have charged former Venezuelan President Nicolas Maduro with more crimes, including conspiring torturing his fellow countrymen to stay in power. USS Lincoln returns to port in San Diego today following its record-long 265 days at sea. This is ABC News. The trip from Madrid to Dallas usually takes a little over an hour, but 3 hours longer than usual this time, thanks to a problem on board that didn't involve an unruly passenger. Instead, it involved the loo. Here's ABC's Jim Ryan.
3: American Flight 37 was well into its 10-hour journey across the Atlantic when the crew declared an urgent but not emergency situation, telling controllers on the ground.
4: You have only two potties operating on board for American 37 Heavy.
5: You said only two potties, is that right?
4: That's affirmative.
3: The six others were out of service. The Boeing 777 had the 287 people on board landed at JFK. The issue was fixed. The flight arrived at DFW about 3 hours behind schedule. Jim Ryan, ABC News.
1: Student protests continue in France surrounding funding for public education in what was both a symbolic and a real demonstration today. Hundreds of students stormed the Bastille, scaling the monument that stands there now. I'm Sherry Preston, ABC News.
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1: Minnesota families are struggling as Democrats push higher taxes to bankroll rampant fraud. 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
2: I'm Michelle Fischbach. 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Those fake daycares in Minneapolis were stealing from all of us who work hard and pay our taxes. I helped pass a law to root out the waste and the fraud and put money back in your pockets. I also cut taxes on tips and overtime, and I cut taxes on senior Social Security. And I helped pass the Farm Bill in the House, delivering real assistance to Minnesota farmers.
1: On November 3rd, vote to stop the fraud and cut taxes. Keep Michelle Fischbach working for us in Congress.
2: I'm Michelle Fischbach, and I approve this message because we have to make life more affordable.
1: Paid for by Fischbach for Congress.
3: This is Minnesota News Network. I'm John Anderson. The driver of a motorcycle involved in a crash in Wilmer Tuesday afternoon has died. Police say 74-year-old Ronald Darger of Wilmer was riding a motorcycle that collided with a pickup truck. Police say the driver of the pickup was making a left turn when the collision occurred. The pickup driver was not hurt. Rural health care is under the microscope right now, as many hospitals and ambulance services may have to close. Senator Judy Seeberger told MNN about a new idea working in Otter Tail and St. Louis counties.
4: Funded a full-time paramedic in a squad, in a sprint vehicle that is on duty 24/7. When a call comes in, that medic can head straight to the patient. They can begin their assessment. They can begin providing ALS care. And by the time the BLS ambulance arrives, that patient has already been receiving care.
3: Seeberger would like to see additional funding raised so that this type of emergency service could be added to more counties. This is MNN.
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9: Here's your KDLM weatherology forecast. Cloudy skies with a few peaks of sun today, with daytime highs approaching 61. Westerly winds 5 to 10 miles per hour. Lows level off around 41 tonight. Daytime highs approaching 70 tomorrow. Lots of sunshine Saturday with a high of 80. 66 chance for showers Sunday. I'm meteorologist Jennifer Vujicic. Right now, 53.
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Kim Carnes, Betty Davis Eyes on Classic Hits KDLM. I'm Kel Daniels, and welcome to 11 o'clock on your Thursday, my friends. On the hour, on the agenda, we've got another episode of Vikings Trivia that's coming up in 15. While you're waiting for that, Bananarama, Santana, and Bonnie Tyler on deck, it's Robert Palmer, Addicted to Love, on Classic Hits KDLM.

0: Bananarama, Venus on Classic Hits KDLM. Welcome back to another episode of Vikings Trivia. Today we're talking about the cheddar, the moolah, the bread, and asking you, who is the highest paid Vikings receiver yearly? So the highest yearly salary of Vikings history. I'll give you a hint, it's recent. And we are accounting for inflation. We'll have the answer for you after the break on Classic Hits KDLM.
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Huey Lewis in the news. The power of love on Classic Hits KDLM. Let's get back to Vikings trivia. We were talking about the cheddar, the moolah, the green. Not that kind of green. We're talking about money for the highest player ever paid in Vikings history. This does account for inflation, by the way. So if it's a player from the 60s making 50 bucks a game, we'll account for that. I'll give you a hint. The highest paid player yearly salary was very recent. Think you know it? It's the future Hall of Famer, Justin Jefferson, of course. He has a four-year, $140 million extension. Works out to about $35 million a year. What I would do with $35 million a year? I don't know. I guess we'll never know. I don't think I can fill Justin Jefferson's shoes. Well, that's a wrap on Vikings trivia for your Thursday. We got more away from the Pointer Sisters and Soul Asylum. It's the Police. Every little thing she does is magic on Classic Hits KDLM.

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11: Here's your KDLM weatherology forecast. Cloudy skies with a few peaks of sun today, with daytime highs approaching 61. Westerly winds 5 to 10 miles per hour. Lows level off around 41 tonight. Daytime highs approaching 70 tomorrow. Lots of sunshine Saturday with a high of 80. 66 chance for showers Sunday. I'm meteorologist Jennifer Vujicic-Ski. Right now, it's 57 degrees.
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Bad Finger, No Matter What, on Classic Hits KDLM. We are almost noon, my friends, and you know what that means. Dave Lee's coming up shortly, and they'll be serving up your favorites over lunch in the Classic Hits Cafe, so I hope you save some room. That's all for me on this Thursday. I'll be back tomorrow at 9. I'm leaving you with Taylor Dane, Tell It to My Heart, on Classic Hits KDLM.

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1: ABC News, I'm Michelle Franzen. In San Diego, a long-awaited return for sailors on board the USS Abraham Lincoln, docking today after a record 10-month deployment with no port stops, extended twice due to the war in Iran. ABC's Trevor Ault got a chance to board the carrier.
2: The Lincoln spent 265 days without a port visit, the most in naval history, with the deployment later mired by reports of dwindling supplies and low morale. Secretary Hegseth denied those reports, though the Navy has acknowledged the Lincoln strike group has had 8 suicide attempts.
1: Isaias has strengthened into a hurricane, the first named hurricane of the Atlantic season. It is aiming at the Florida Panhandle and Gulf states, with storm surge the concern starting this weekend. More trouble for the housing market, mortgage rates edging up for a 7th straight week, now at 7.4% for a 30-year fixed home loan, the highest in nearly 3 years. Filings for jobless claims hovering below 200,000. This is ABC News. As the winter months approach, thousands of residents in a number of northern states, including Maine, trying to plan ahead on how to heat their homes and be cost effective. Experts say home heating oil costs are expected to skyrocket. With the ongoing war with Iran, that's created a shortage. Bill Morrill is president of Atlantic Heating Company in Portland.
3: When the oil gets this high, it hurts everybody. It hurts us. We have to pay more for a product that we're not making any more profit on. Then it hurts the consumer, obviously the worst, because the prices are astronomical right now, and that's not good.
1: Flu season starting earlier this year, according to health experts, and Walgreens also says cold and flu medication sales are up more than 20%. Compared to this time last year in stores. The Northwest, parts of the Deep South, along with many areas of the Northeast, seeing the highest flu activity so far. I'm Michelle Franzen, ABC News.
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6: From the newsroom, I'm Ryan Cunningham. An 18-year-old man has been charged by federal prosecutors for planning an act of terrorism while having a firearm. Authorities say Sheikh Dune Abdullahi Muhammad planned a mass casualty attack at the Mall of America during an event later this month. Investigators say a nearly 2-year FBI investigation found Muhammad pledged allegiances to the Islamic terrorist group ISIS and planned to murder at least 30 to 60 people. He was arrested by the FBI Tuesday after apparently buying an AK-47, magazines, and ammunition from an undercover officer. He faces a possible life sentence if convicted. A 38-year-old Fergus Falls man is facing multiple felony burglary charges after investigators say a homeowner's doorbell camera connected him to a string of break-ins across Otter Tail County. Christopher Yost is facing 4 counts of second-degree burglary, where 3 of the charges involve homes near Underwood, Fergus Falls, and Clitheroe. The 4th involves the burglary of a church in Vining. A complaint says a homeowner near Underwood received a Ring camera alert 2:30 a.m. October 5th showing a man on the device. Law enforcement would eventually find a broken door frame and strike plate inside, although it wasn't clear if anything was stolen. Yost apparently broke into the church and left his debit card behind, and then a fraudulent check was cashed under his name for $2,250. And the Cass County Sheriff's Office is asking for help from the public as they work to determine the circumstances surrounding the September 13th shooting death of 17-year-old Dylan Uthout. He was found deceased in the yard of a residence, the 1600 block of John Moose Drive Northwest in rural Cass Lake. The Ramsey County Medical Examiner's Office determined that Uthout died of homicide by gunshot wound. Investigators have identified a gathering of individuals who were in the area at the time of the incident. If you have any information, call 218-547-1424. That's 248-547-1424. From the newsroom, I'm Ryan Cunningham.
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9: Michael Magny, 55, of White Earth, passed away Tuesday, September 29th in Minomen. Traditional services will be held at the White Earth Community Center Friday, October 9th at 10 a.m. All-night wake services begin Thursday, October 8th at 5 o'clock with a service at 7 and will continue until the time of the funeral on Friday. Burial will be in the Ernest Northbird Family Cemetery in Pennington. The arrangements have been entrusted to the Anderson Family Funeral Home of Minomen.
10: Nancy Brotvold, 74, of Minomen, passed away Wednesday, September 30th at the Minomen Health Center Nursing Home under the care of HIA Hospice. A memorial service will be held at 2 o'clock Friday, October 9th at the Anderson Family Funeral Home in Minomen. A time of gathering will be held 1 hour prior to the service at the funeral home. Arrangements entrusted to the Anderson Family Funeral Home of Minomen.
11: Barbara Wirtz, 83, of Henning, passed away peacefully at home September 27th. A memorial service will be held Saturday, October 10th at 10 a.m. at St. John's Lutheran Church in Ottertail. 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Rudolph Rudy Anderson, 88, of Blaine, formerly of New York Mills, passed away September 30th at his home in Blaine. Funeral services will be held Saturday, October 10th at 11 a.m. at Apostolic Lutheran Church in New York Mills. Visitation 1 hour prior to the service at the church. Rudy will be laid to rest at the Woodland Cemetery in New York Mills. 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
17: I'm Brent Barnett with Ag Headline News on Brownfield. Soybean basis is weakening at crush plants across parts of the Corn Belt following several weeks of stronger bids driven by harvest delays. Ed Usid with the University of Minnesota says there was especially strong basis in southern Minnesota and in Iowa.
18: Here in the last week, I saw 50 cents over the November contract, up to a dollar over the November contract for different soybean crushing facilities in Iowa and Minnesota.
17: A new partnership has been announced in Michigan to develop sustainable aviation and maritime fuel supply chains. The USDA says broiler numbers fell sharply over the past week while holding ahead of last year. 246 million broiler type eggs were set into incubators, down 3.2 million on the week. I'm Brent Barnett with Brownfield Ag News Headlines.
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6: This is Minnesota News Network. I'm John Anderson. The driver of a motorcycle involved in a crash in Wilmer Tuesday afternoon has died. Police say 74-year-old Ronald Darger of Wilmer was riding a motorcycle that collided with a pickup truck. Police say the driver of the pickup was making a left turn when the collision occurred. The pickup driver was not hurt. Rural health care is under the microscope right now as many hospitals and ambulance services may have to close. Senator Judy Seeberger told MNN about a new idea working in Otter Tail and St. Louis counties.
22: Funded a full-time paramedic in a squad, in a sprint vehicle that is on duty 24/7. 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And by the time the BLS ambulance arrives, that patient has already been receiving care.
6: Seeberger would like to see additional funding raised so that this type of emergency service could be added to more counties. This is MNN.
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1: 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Vikings also signed receiver Odell Beckham Jr. yesterday. The Vikes face the Saints on Sunday at noon. The Wild are in Tampa tonight at 6. Kevin Faulness, MNN Sports. 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
2: weather. Here's your KDLM weatherology forecast. 61 this afternoon under mainly cloudy skies, westerly winds 5 to 10 miles per hour. Tonight, lows around 41. High temperatures reach up to 70. Tomorrow, partly cloudy skies. Temps above average Saturday and Sunday, with the highs from the mid-60s to the upper 70s. Chance for showers Sunday. I'm meteorologist Jennifer Vujicic. Currently, it's 57 degrees.
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Classic Hits Cafe, a Thursday afternoon. How you doing? It's me, Dave Lee. Hey, a little later this afternoon, we'll head to Seven Sisters. Our buddy Kale's going to be broadcasting live from the Beer Bash. We'll hold the line until then. It's Toto. For decades of your favorites over lunch on KDLM.

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5: Here's your KDLM weatherology forecast. 61 this afternoon under mainly cloudy skies, westerly winds 5 to 10 miles per hour. Tonight, lows around 41. High temperatures reach up to 70 tomorrow, partly cloudy skies. Temps above average Saturday and Sunday with the highs from the mid-60s to the upper 70s. Chance for showers Sunday. I'm meteorologist Jennifer Vujicic. Currently, it's 57 degrees.
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1: ABC News, I'm Michelle Franzen. One of the men accused of the gang rape at Cornell University pushing to have New York Attorney General Letitia James thrown off the case. She was appointed recently by New York's governor. Here's ABC's Aaron Katursky.
2: Her attorney told us Jane Doe will cooperate with the criminal investigation now being led by New York Attorney General Letitia James. But one of the fraternity brothers, Gilio Lopes, is now challenging her appointment as special prosecutor, claiming she has unequivocally demonstrated a bias.
1: Preparations underway along the Gulf Coast and Florida Panhandle with Isa becoming the first named Atlantic hurricane of the season. Off the coast of California, meantime,
3: we have visual confirmation of splashdown.
1: The SpaceX crew of 12, the crew returning from the International Space Station. It comes after the crew was relieved by a new crew already on board with a set of astronauts at the ISS. On Wall Street this hour, stocks are down. This is ABC News. President Trump's U.S. ambassador to Greece, Kimberly Guilfoyle, is facing new allegations made by conservative media personality and Trump donor Eric Dieters. The former attorney alleges Guilfoyle asked him to pay off $100,000 in credit card debt in July of 2025, days before her Senate confirmation. Dieters speaking to ABC's Jay O'Brien.
4: Dieters ultimately didn't make the payment, he says, telling me he didn't have the money. Dieters confirming to us what he first told the Wall Street Journal, that in exchange for money, he believed Guilfoyle would help him on specific issues, like pressing for the extradition of an Ohio doctor who fled to Pakistan. In a statement to the Journal, the U.S. Embassy in Greece said Guilfoyle's career in and out of public service is guided by deep and abiding values, and the ambassador remains committed to representing the American people with dedication and integrity.
1: A new AP Newark poll finding the vast majority of Americans believe the government should put AI at the top of Washington's agenda to be sure artificial intelligence remains under human control. Michelle Franzen, ABC News.
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9: 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Now Ron Schutz is running for Attorney General to restore integrity in government. As a prosecutor, he took on dangerous criminals and put them behind bars. 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
15: This is Minnesota News Network. I'm John Anderson. A former correctional officer at the Federal Correctional Institution in Waseca is facing three counts of sexual abuse. The U.S. Attorney's Office says 30-year-old Albert Freeman is accused of knowingly engaging or attempting to engage in sexual acts with three inmates. Freeman made his initial court appearance in federal court where he pleaded not guilty and was released on a personal bond with conditions. Hospice nurses have reached a tentative agreement on their first union contract with Allina Health. The deal came just as nurses were about to vote on whether to authorize an open-ended unfair labor practice strike. The union says the new deal includes immediate wage increases for all hospice nurses, extra pay for extra work, and a new mileage reimbursement system for travel. The nurses will vote to ratify the agreement on Monday. This is MNN.
9: 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Now Ron Schutz is running for attorney general to restore integrity in government. As a prosecutor, he took on dangerous criminals and put them behind bars. As a trial attorney, he took on big corporations and won. As your next attorney general, Ron Schutz will stop the fraudsters taking advantage of Minnesota taxpayers, enforce the law, and retire Keith Ellison's pro-crime agenda. Keith Ellison has led a culture of corruption, allowing criminals to steal billions of dollars from Minnesota taxpayers, pardoning a child rapist, and turning a blind eye to fraud at every level of government. If you're tired of paying into the system and watching criminals take advantage of it, on November 3rd, vote Ron Schutz for Attorney General and put an end to Keith Ellison's pro-crime agenda. Paid advertisement paid for by Ron for MNAG.
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17: Here's your KDLM weatherology forecast. 61 this afternoon under mainly cloudy skies, westerly winds 5 to 10 miles per hour. Tonight, lows around 41. High temperatures reach up to 70 tomorrow, partly cloudy skies. Temps above average Saturday and Sunday with the highs from the mid-60s to the upper 70s. Chance for showers Sunday. I'm meteorologist Jennifer Vujicki. Right now, 59.
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0: Cruising you through the workday. It's the Afternoon Jam with Dave Lee. Classic hits, KDLM.

0: Elton John on the Afternoon Jam, Rocket Man. We heard from Blind Melon and Paul Simon. We'll take a break. Queen and David Bowie on deck. Sinead O'Connor and the Black Crowes around the corner.
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Under Pressure, Queen and David Bowie on the Afternoon Jam. Sinead O'Connor is up next. 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

0: The Black Crowes, Hard to Handle. We'll take a break, check the weather. Marvin Gaye, That Little Old Band from Texas. Men at Work, Foreigner, and the Steve Miller Band. It's A Block to the Top up next.
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6: 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As a prosecutor, he took on dangerous criminals and put them behind bars. 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If you're tired of paying into the system and watching criminals take advantage of it, on November 3rd, vote Ron Schutz for Attorney General and put an end to Keith Ellison's pro-crime agenda. 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
9: Here's your KDLM weatherology forecast. Mainly cloudy skies this afternoon with highs around 61. West winds 5 to 10 miles per hour. Tonight, 41. Highs level off around 70. Tomorrow, mainly sunny. Temps a bit above average Saturday and Sunday with the highs from the mid-60s to the upper 70s. Chance of rain showers Sunday. I'm meteorologist Jennifer Vujicic. Currently 60.

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1: ABC News, I'm Michelle Franzen. One of the men accused of the gang rape at Cornell University pushing to have New York Attorney General Letitia James thrown off the case. She was appointed recently by New York's governor. Here's ABC's Aaron Katursky.
2: Her attorney told us Jane Doe will cooperate with the criminal investigation now being led by New York Attorney General Letitia James, but one of the fraternity brothers, Gilio Lopes, is now challenging her appointment as special prosecutor, claiming she has unequivocally demonstrated a bias.
1: Preparations underway along the Gulf Coast and Florida Panhandle with Isa becoming the first named Atlantic hurricane of the season. Off the coast of California, meantime,
3: we have visual confirmation of splashdown.
1: The SpaceX crew of 12, the crew returning from the International Space Station. It comes after the crew was relieved by a new crew already on board with a set of astronauts at the ISS. On Wall Street this hour, stocks are down. This is ABC News. President Trump's U.S. ambassador to Greece, Kimberly Guilfoyle, is facing new allegations made by conservative media personality and Trump donor Eric Dieters. The former attorney alleges Guilfoyle asked him to pay off $100,000 in credit card debt in July of 2025, days before her Senate confirmation. Dieters speaking to ABC's Jay O'Brien.
4: Dieters ultimately didn't make the payment, he says, telling me he didn't have the money. Dieters confirming to us what he first told the Wall Street Journal, that in exchange for money, he believed Guilfoyle would help him on specific issues, like pressing for the extradition of an Ohio doctor who fled to Pakistan. In a statement to the Journal, the U.S. Embassy in Greece said Guilfoyle's career in and out of public service is guided by deep and abiding values, and the ambassador remains committed to representing the American people with dedication and integrity.
1: A new AP Newark poll finding the vast majority of Americans believe the government should put AI at the top of Washington's agenda to be sure artificial intelligence remains under human control. Michelle Franzen, ABC News.
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16: This is Minnesota News Network. I'm John Anderson. Health experts at the University of Minnesota are encouraging Minnesotans to get their fall respiratory vaccines now. Dr. Catherine Montag Schaefer says they're still the safest way to fight against illnesses.
17: When we look backwards in time, vaccines have really been the consistent tool that we've had and continue to improve upon with time that changed risk of morbidity and mortality with viral illnesses. So long term, it's the best thing we have against the problems that these viruses can cause.
16: Around 45 juveniles and adults are facing possible charges following vandalism at Albert Lea High School during homecoming week. Police say investigators determined the group gained entry to the school through a student who had obtained a staff member's key. Furniture was overturned, toilet paper and baby oil were spread throughout the building, and the school was vandalized with graffiti, paintballs, and eggs. Police say the damage costs around $24,000. This is MNN.
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22: Here's your KDLM weatherology forecast. Mainly cloudy skies this afternoon with highs around 61. West winds 5 to 10 miles per hour. Tonight, 41. Highs level off around 70. Tomorrow, mainly sunny. Temps a bit above average Saturday and Sunday with the highs from the mid-60s to the upper 70s. Chance of rain showers Sunday. I'm meteorologist Jennifer Vujitsky. Currently 60.
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0: The OJ's on the afternoon jam, Love Train. We heard from Mark Cohn and the Turtles. We'll take a break. I've got music on deck from Aerosmith, Belinda Carlisle, and Michael Jackson. Hang tight.
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Aerosmith on the Afternoon Jam, Dream On. 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Big beer bash going on this afternoon. 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

0: The king of pop, Michael Jackson, Black or White. We'll take a break, check the weather, the police, Smokey Robinson and the Miracles, Journey, Wild Cherry, and Berlin. It's another Block to the Top up next.
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3: 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As a prosecutor, he took on dangerous criminals and put them behind bars. 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If you're tired of paying into the system and watching criminals take advantage of it, on November 3rd, vote Ron Schutz for Attorney General and put an end to Keith Ellison's pro-crime agenda. 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
9: Here's your KDLM weatherology forecast. Partly cloudy this afternoon with a high of 61. Northwest winds 5 to 10 miles per hour. Tonight, lows dip down to about 42. Mainly clear tomorrow, high of 69. Highs level off around 81 Saturday under mainly clear skies. 66 Sunday, chance of rain showers. I'm meteorologist Jennifer Wojcicki. Currently, it's 60 degrees. KDLM.

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1: ABC News, I'm Michelle Franzen. Happening now in San Diego, the USS Abraham Lincoln pulling into port to cheers. Sailors standing along the carrier as crowds turned out to welcome crew members back after a record 10-month deployment due to the war with Iran. ABC News confirming that 8 crew members attempted suicide during that grueling deployment and reports of shortages on board. ABC's Trevor Ault is on the carrier.
2: As they come in, there are boats all in the water honking their horns in salute. We saw helicopters flying over, tipping their wings, a wing salute. And of course, we saw a few other aircraft carriers also that were lining up saluting, because everyone can recognize the difficulties and the sacrifices that were made by all of the sailors here.
1: Russian leaders downplaying the death of an infectious disease lab worker in Siberia and the quarantine of 200 others in the area. Health experts say it's a suspected case of pneumonic plague. On Wall Street, stocks are lower on new economic data and the rise in mortgage rates. This is ABC News. In France, student demonstrations flaring up again with protesters clashing with police today. Students rallying against conditions in the nation's high schools and demanding better educational resources. ABC's Marcus Moore says the demonstrations in Paris have been going on for weeks.
3: This started out as students protesting the state of the school system there, that there's not enough staff, that the buildings are falling apart, and also some complained about the length of the school day. And so at the end of September, they began taking to the streets and also barricading, blockading some of the schools.
1: Off the coast of California today,
4: we have visual confirmation of splashdowns.
1: SpaceX Crew 12 returning from the International Space Station. Canadian author Anne Carson has been awarded the Nobel Prize in Literature. The board says the poet, essayist, and translator showed bold and inventive works. Michelle Franzen, ABC News.
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7: Cale Daniels at Seven Sisters. Noah joins us today. How's it going today?
8: Really good.
7: Good. So we got the beer bash going on today, and we are set for a good time coming up here. What's the time that's running for today?
8: It's running from 4 p.m. to 8 p.m.
7: 4 p.m. to 8 p.m. So we've still got about an hour to go until then. What's some things that you'd like to kind of expunge on for the beer bash tonight?
8: We've got some great vendors bringing in some fantastic different drinks and beers to try out. We're going to have snacks available so everybody can munch on some stuff while they're trying things.
7: Much needed. Much needed.
8: Absolutely.
7: Absolutely. So it sounds like a great time. Seven Sisters, right off 59. With the beer bash, I'm assuming we'll have samples to try in store. And then if you like it, you know, you can grab a case or a bottle of it as well.
8: Absolutely. We've got everything that's being tasted tonight in store for sale. So you have a great chance to try something, and anything you like, you can buy and take home.
7: Absolutely. Well, thank you, Noah. We will stay updated for more updates through today as the beer bash is going on 4 to 8 at Seven Sisters right off 59.
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1: This is Minnesota News Network. I'm John Anderson. A former correctional officer at the Federal Correctional Institution in Waseca is facing three counts of sexual abuse. The U.S. Attorney's Office says 30-year-old Albert Freeman is accused of knowingly engaging or attempting to engage in sexual acts with three inmates. Freeman made his initial court appearance in federal court where he pleaded not guilty and was released on a personal bond with conditions. Hospice nurses have reached a tentative agreement on their first union contract with Allina Health. The deal came just as nurses were about to vote on whether to authorize an open-ended unfair labor practice strike. The union says the new deal includes immediate wage increases for all hospice nurses, extra pay for extra work, and a new mileage reimbursement system for travel. The nurses will vote to ratify the agreement on Monday. This is MNN.
2: Army JAG officer, veteran, prosecutor, and lifelong Minnesotan, Ron Schutz has spent his life fighting for Minnesota. Now Ron Schutz is running for attorney general to restore integrity in government. As a prosecutor, he took on dangerous criminals and put them behind bars. As a trial attorney, he took on big corporations and won. As your next attorney general, Ron Schutz will stop the fraudsters taking advantage of Minnesota taxpayers, enforce the law, and retire Keith Ellison's pro-crime agenda. Keith Ellison has led a culture of corruption, allowing criminals to steal billions of dollars from Minnesota taxpayers, pardoning a child rapist, and turning a blind eye to fraud at every level of government. If you're tired of paying into the system and watching criminals take advantage of it, on November 3rd, vote Ron Schutz for Attorney General and put an end to Keith Ellison's pro-crime agenda. Paid advertisement paid for by Ron for MNAG.
3: Here's your KDLM weatherology forecast. Partly cloudy this afternoon with a high of 61. Northwest winds 5 to 10 miles per hour. Tonight, lows dip down to about 42. Mainly clear tomorrow, high of 69. Highs level off around 81 Saturday under mainly clear skies. 66 Sunday, chance of rain showers. I'm meteorologist Jennifer Wojcicki. Currently, it's 60 degrees.

Flock of Seagulls kick off the 3 o'clock hour on the afternoon jam. I ran so far away. Madonna's up next. Four decades of your favorites for classic hits. KDLM.

0: Temptations on the Afternoon Jam, My Girl. We heard from Fleetwood Mac and Paula Abdul. We'll check in with Cale. He's at Seven Sisters. I've got music on the way from The Cutting Crew, Paul McCartney and Wings, and a track from INXS. Hang tight.
1: Cale Daniels back at Seven Sisters Spirits, and we've got the Beer Bash going on tonight, 4 to 8. But upcoming, we've got some Vikings football. Vikings 4-0, starting off strong, and with that, you got to stock up for game day. Noah joins me. How's it going today?
2: Good.
1: Good. So for stocking up for game day, what are some of the options that we've got here?
2: Well, we've got a number of products that have Viking-themed packaging on it. We've got some Jameson Irish Whiskey that comes with the Vikings tumbler.
1: Ooh.
2: And we've got a Paul Sutton bourbon that comes in a special box, limited edition of those. You can see we've got Fireball and Vikings bottling.
1: Yeah, some Pendleton, yeah.
2: Absolutely.
1: Jack Daniels, Barefoot. Yep. And I see here, too, there's a wine section. We had a good laugh about this earlier. We've got some Skol wine, but there's also some Cheesehead wine here as well. And there is a section for it, very special section for our Packers fans out there. It's a trash bin. Not a real trash bin, but it's a trash bin display. So, you know, if you have a loved one in your life that's a Packers fan and they don't win, you know, that's a perfect gift for them here as well. So stop on by Seven Sisters for the Beer Bash today, 4 to 8, and grab some things to stock up for Vikings football as they take on the Saints this Sunday. We'll be back with more after this.
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0: In excess on the afternoon jam, what you need. We'll take a break. We'll check in with Kale and the crew at Seven Sisters, the big beer bash going on. I've got music on the way from The Cars, Donna Summer, the Reverend Al Green, John Parr, Firefall, and more. It's another Block to the Top of next.
1: Kale Daniels back at Seven Sisters Spirits as the beer bash is going on tonight from 4 to 8, and it's going to be a great time. Wanted to go over some of the awesome vendors that you can find here today and sample from. Joining me is Rhonda. Rhonda, how's it going?
2: Good. How are you?
1: Good. Excited for tonight?
2: Yeah, oh, I'm excited. Very much excited.
1: It's going to be a great time. So starting off, Wholesale Drastic Measure Brewing. They've got Sugar High, Overload, Purple Nurple, and get this, Joe Mama's Nuts. Well, that'd be a good one. 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Can't miss it.
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5: Army JAG officer, veteran, prosecutor, and lifelong Minnesotan, Ron Schutz has spent his life fighting for Minnesota. Now Ron Schutz is running for Attorney General to restore integrity in government. As a prosecutor, he took on dangerous criminals and put them behind bars. As a trial attorney, he took on big corporations and won. As your next Attorney General, Ron Schutz will stop the fraudsters taking advantage of Minnesota taxpayers, enforce the law, and retire Keith Ellison's pro-crime agenda. Keith Ellison has led a culture of corruption, allowing criminals to steal billions of dollars from Minnesota taxpayers, pardoning a child rapist, and turning a blind eye to fraud at every level of government. If you're tired of paying into the system and watching criminals take advantage of it, on November 3rd, vote Ron Schutz for Attorney General and put an end to Keith Ellison's pro-crime agenda. Paid advertisement paid for by Ron for MNAG.
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10: Direct cattle markets were quiet Thursday. Butcher hogs were steady. I'm John Perkins with a Brownfield Market Update. Farming's in your DNA and Stein's as well. 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Stein has yield. Live life your way with Stein. Soybeans and corn were down on harvest pressure and profit taking. November beans were a dime lower at 1287 and a half. And January was 10 and a quarter lower at 1304 and a quarter. December corn was down 1 3/4 at $5 and a quarter penny. March was 1 3/4 lower at 5.15 and a quarter. Live and feeder cattle were down ahead of this week's direct trade. Box beef was lower at midday. December live was 22 lower at 223.55. February was down 70 at 225.85. November feeders were 92 lower at 334.87. And on technical weakness in the lower midday pork, December hogs were down 50 at 68.60. February was 5 lower at 69.87. John Perkins, Brownfield.
11: Army. Detroit Lakes Weather. Here's your KDLM weatherology forecast. Partly cloudy this afternoon with a high of 61. Northwest winds 5 to 10 miles per hour. Tonight, lows dip down to about 42. Mainly clear tomorrow, high of 69. Highs level off around 81 Saturday under mainly clear skies. 66 Sunday, chance of rain showers. I'm meteorologist Jennifer Wojcicki. Currently, it's 60 degrees.

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1: ABC News, I'm Michelle Franzen, and San Diego cheers and tears as loved ones welcome sailors from the USS Abraham Lincoln back to the U.S. The carrier docking in port following two extensions during the war with Iran and a record 10-month deployment. Their deployment coming under scrutiny after eight sailors attempted suicide. ABC's Louis Martinez says military officials have since made changes in the next deployment for sailors on board the USS Roosevelt.
2: They are looking at practical matters, but then there's the human element. And yes, they have learned a lot about how to ensure that the quality of life for the sailors is at the forefront, and not just in mental health, but also in whatever supplies and needs that they may have.
1: Preps are underway along the Gulf Coast and Florida Panhandle, with Isaias becoming the first named Atlantic hurricane of the season. More trouble for the lagging housing market. Mortgage rates climbing for a seventh straight week, now at 7.4% for a 30-year fixed home loan. This is ABC News. More cases of the measles in Pennsylvania, a state with one of the largest outbreaks in the country.
3: 74 new measles cases in Pennsylvania just since Monday. Dr. Dimitri Daskalakis, who resigned from the CDC last year, says that number is self-inflicted.
4: The chaos that's been created by the misinformation that we're hearing from the Secretary of Health, as well as other public health leaders in the U.S., means that parents are confused.
3: And as a result, he says, fewer kids are being immunized and protected against the measles. Sherry Preston, ABC News.
1: Everyone seems to have a side hustle these days. In Miami, authorities say that a man allegedly tried to smuggle birds through Miami International inside his underwear. The man, identified as Alberto Hernandez Castillo, a native of Cuba and a legal permanent resident of the U.S., authorities say they found birds inside six plastic tubes in pockets sewn into his underwear. Michelle Franzen, ABC News.
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6: 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Kale Daniels back at Seven Sisters Spirits right off Highway 59 as the Beer Bash is going on tonight from 4 to 8. So it's already starting off pretty strong. We've got some people funneling in here. You can stop on by and sample 15 vendors, many different brews, so much going on. There's a snack tray as well. So where are my Aldi fans out there? We've got some of those meat links. Grant joins us. Grant, you excited for today?
7: I'm very excited. It's really fun to see everybody coming in to come try something new.
6: Yeah, and Bucks Mill is going to be one of them out there. Shout out to Henry if you're listening. He's going to have some of his brews here. We've got Castle Danger, Drecker, so many awesome local brands and some bigger brands as well that you may not have tried. Again, over 15 different brands here today, giving you some great samples. Stopping in, maybe you just want to grab something for the road. They've got a large selection of wine and a great staff that's willing and very helpful to help you find what's best for your needs. And for my wine drinkers, speaking of that, there is a buy one, get one for just 7 cents deal going on right up front here. 7 cents, can't get much better than that. Get to try out some wines on the rack as those prices do last. There's also merchandise, so it's getting a little bit cooler out there. Fall is definitely kicking in. We are falling into fall, and they've got some great merchandise options for you there. Plenty of beers and brands to choose from, whiskeys, malts. We even saw Buffalo Trace, didn't we,
7: yep,
6: Grant?
7: Yeah, we did.
6: So if you're looking for Buffalo Trace, there's not a ton left. I'd stop on by as soon as you can. Stop on by tonight for the Beer Bash going on at Seven Sisters on Highway 59. Can't miss the giant wooden patio chair. We will take a quick break and be back with more coverage of the Beer Bash following this.
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12: Minnesota News Network, I'm Ted Aylin. An 18-year-old Richfield man faces a federal terrorism charge. Federal prosecutors say Sheikh Dune Abdulali Mohammed planned to carry out a mass shooting at the Mall of America on October 24th during a Hmong arts celebration. He appeared in federal court Wednesday and remains in custody. A former correctional officer at the Federal Correctional Institute in Waseca pleads not guilty Wednesday to three counts of sexual abuse of a ward. The U.S. Attorney's Office accuses 30-year-old Albert Freeman of engaging or attempting to engage in sexual acts with three inmates he was responsible for in or around June. And with fall underway, U of M Dr. Catherine Montag Schaefer says now is the time to get vaccinated against respiratory illnesses.
13: We generally recommend, you know, getting those vaccines done by the end of October so we can give it ample time before those viruses are more prominent in our communities.
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18: Here's your KDLM weatherology forecast. Mainly cloudy skies expected tonight with lows around 42. Winds out of the northeast around 5 miles per hour. Mainly clear skies tomorrow, highs level off around 69. Lows around 58 tomorrow night, partly cloudy. Mainly clear skies Saturday with highs in the low 80s, chance for showers Sunday. I'm meteorologist Jennifer Vujicic. Currently, it's 60 degrees.

Def Leppard kicks off the 4 o'clock hour on the Afternoon Jam. Pour Some Sugar on Me. We're heading to Margaritaville with Jimmy Buffett on Classic Hits, KDLM.

0: The VG's on the afternoon jam. You should be dancing. Weird from Steely Dan and Dire Straits. We'll check in with Keel and the crew and Seven Sisters Spirits. The big beer bash going on. I've got music on deck from the Commodores, Tina Turner, and a track from Bon Jovi. Hang tight.
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0: Bon Jovi on the Afternoon Jam. I'll be there for you. They're over there at Seven Sisters Spirits. We'll check in with Kale and the crew. We'll take a break, check the weather. I've got music on the way from Jackson Browne, Huey Lewis, the News, Survivor, and Aha. It's another Block to the Top of Next.
1: Kale Daniels back at Seven Sisters Spirits as the Beer Bash is underway from 4 to 8 tonight. Noah joins us today. I want to touch on some of the brands that we have here. 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And I like these names. Very interesting names. Purple Nurple and Joe Mama's Nuts. That's got to be a very interesting taste profile. Bemidji, Artisan Beer, Beverage Wholesalers. They've got Leinenkugel, Oktoberfest, Victor Voyage and Scheinerbach, Bergseth, Falling Knife, August Shell and Grain Belt, Boston Beer, Carbliss, Bucks Mill Brewing is making their way over here as well as God Bless Vodka, Surfside, Talking Waters, Drecker and Castle Danger, and there's also snacks as well. I'm excited for it today.
2: It's going to be a good time. We got a lot of stuff set up. We got more and more people coming in now, so you can feel the energy.
1: Absolutely. Yeah, no, and like we said, you guys have so many other options as well. I mean, non-alcoholic options. You've got wines, seltzers, ready to drinks. I mean, the supply here is outstanding.
2: It's immense. And we've really honestly got anything that anybody could want. 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There may be a certain brand that we can't get or don't have by chance, but there's something for everybody here.
1: I was going to say, you're more likely to find something you're looking for, regardless of what it is, than not here. I mean, we even got some great recommendations, but talking about some red wine off air, too. So, there's so much to choose from here. It is a really good time. So stop on by tonight, 4 to 8. We're in the midst of tonight's Beer Bash. 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
8: 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Now Ron Schutz is running for Attorney General to restore integrity in government. As a prosecutor, he took on dangerous criminals and put them behind bars. As a trial attorney, he took on big corporations and won. As your next Attorney General, Ron Schutz will stop the fraudsters taking advantage of Minnesota taxpayers, enforce the law, and retire Keith Ellison's pro-crime agenda. Keith Ellison has led a culture of corruption, allowing criminals to steal billions of dollars from Minnesota taxpayers, pardoning a child rapist, and turning a blind eye to fraud at every level of government. If you're tired of paying into the system and watching criminals take advantage of it, on November 3rd, vote Ron Schutz for Attorney General and put an end to Keith Ellison's pro-crime agenda. Paid advertisement paid for by Ron for MNAG.
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10: Here's your KDLM weatherology forecast. Mainly cloudy skies expected tonight with lows around 42. Winds out of the northeast around 5 miles per hour. Mainly clear skies tomorrow, highs level off around 69. Lows around 58, tomorrow night, partly cloudy. Mainly clear skies, Saturday, with highs in the low 80s, chance for showers, Sunday. I'm meteorologist Jennifer Vlachitsky. Right now, it's 61 degrees.
1: Cale Daniels back at Seven Sisters Spirits as we are underway in tonight's Beer Bash. It's going on from 4 to 8. Joining me for our final drop of the day, Grant and Noah. Noah?
2: Yeah.
1: It's a good time out here. The vendors are here. We've got snacks. 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
2: Absolutely. If you can't find something here, then there's something wrong, right?
1: I was going to say, if you can't find it here, you can't find it anywhere because there's such a large selection of so many different beverages. Again, you guys have so many wines to choose from, spirits, beers, and you know, also sparkling and some of the other the seltzer drinks as well. So, I mean, cover all your bases, right?
2: Oh, absolutely. It, you know, that we've got in the RTDs, there's the seltzers, there's the non-carbonated, just depending on your preference, zero sugar, all kinds of options.
1: And a very helpful staff as well, a very helpful yes. and friendly staff that's willing to help you out. We've got people that are just here beginning, and they're gaining a lot of knowledge, and we've got people that have been here for a while. So stop on by, especially we've got the 4-0 Vikings against the Saints this weekend. If you're running a little dry, come on in and restock. So many options to choose from. They've got Vikings-themed stuff, but they've got all sorts of spirits, beers, seltzers, whatever you name it, to help fuel your game day weekend. Guys, anything you want to leave us with?
2: You know, aside from the game day stuff, everybody likes to start their weekend for college game day with Bloody Marys, mimosas, screwdrivers, you name it. We got everything you need for any of that. We've got some fun things that to actually spice up your Bloody Mary, like a ghost pepper tequila.
1: Oh, yeah.
2: Jalapeno tequila, just a variety.
1: Yeah, I love that. That's you can't ask for a much better weekend, and you got to stock up for sure. So stop on by. Come join the party. Tonight's Beer Bash going on from 4 to 8. 15 vendors and so much to choose from. Find your new favorite. 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
1: ABC News, I'm Michelle Franzen. In San Diego, a long-awaited return of the USS Abraham Lincoln, the carrier and sailors aboard, pulling into port today, waiting to reunite with loved ones after a record 10-month deployment extended twice due to the war in Iran. ABC's Trevor Ault on board the carrier.
2: As they come in, there are boats all in the water, honking their horns in salute. We saw helicopters flying over, tipping their wings, a wing salute. And, of course, we saw a few other aircraft carriers also that were lining up saluting, because everyone can recognize the difficulties and the sacrifices that were made by all of the sailors here.
1: ABC News confirmed 8 crew members attempted suicide during the deployment. Russian leaders downplaying the death of an infectious disease lab worker as international concerns grow why more than 200 others are in quarantine. Health experts say it's a suspected case of pneumonic plague. And preps underway along the Gulf Coast and Florida Panhandle ahead of Hurricane Isis this weekend. This is ABC News. Federal prosecutors detailed new charges in an indictment against Nicolas Maduro today, alleging that the ousted leader of Venezuela conspired to torture at least 3 Americans while he was in charge. ABC's Aaron Kuchersky has more from Manhattan Federal Court.
3: Victims 7 and 8 said they were detained in Venezuela under the guise that they were somehow plotting to assassinate President Maduro when he was in office, taken to what's described as a concrete house and tortured, including through the use of electric shock.
1: Maduro was not in court and will be arraigned on the new charges at a later date. Tomorrow, the Peace Prize will be announced, but today, the Nobel Prize for Literature was announced. Ann Carlson is a Canadian poet and essayist, best known for her works that fuse classical and modern works. I'm Michelle Franzen, ABC News.
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6: From the newsroom, I'm Ryan Cunningham. An 18-year-old man has been charged by federal prosecutors for planning an act of terrorism while having a firearm. Authorities say Sheikh Dun Abdullahi Muhammad planned a mass casualty attack at the Mall of America during an event later this month. Investigators say a nearly two-year FBI investigation found Muhammad pledged allegiances to the Islamic terrorist group ISIS and planned to murder at least 30 to 60 people. He was arrested by the FBI Tuesday after apparently buying an AK-47, magazines, and ammunition from an undercover officer. He faces a possible life sentence if convicted. A 38-year-old Fergus Falls man is facing multiple felony burglary charges after investigators say a homeowner's doorbell camera connected him to a string of break-ins across Otter Tail County. Christopher Yost is facing 4 counts of second-degree burglary, where 3 of the charges involve homes near Underwood, Fergus Falls, and Cliffroll. The 4th involves the burglary of a church in Vining. A complaint says a homeowner near Underwood received a Ring camera alert 2:30 a.m. October 5th showing a man on the device. Law enforcement would eventually find a broken doorframe and strike plate inside, although it wasn't clear if anything was stolen. Yost apparently broke into the church and left his debit card behind, and then a fraudulent check was cashed under his name for $2,250. And the Cass County Sheriff's Office is asking for help from the public as they work to determine the circumstances surrounding the September 13th shooting death of 17-year-old Dylan Uthout. He was found deceased in the yard of a residence, the 1600 block of John Moose Drive Northwest in rural Cass Lake. The Ramsey County Medical Examiner's Office determined that Uthout died of homicide by gunshot wound. Investigators have identified a gathering of individuals who were in the area at the time of the incident. If you have any information, call 218-547-1424. That's 248-547-1424. From the newsroom, I'm Ryan Cunningham.
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9: Michael Magny, 55, of White Earth, passed away Tuesday, September 29th in Minomen. Traditional services will be held at the White Earth Community Center Friday, October 9th at 10 a.m. All-night wake services begin Thursday, October 8th at 5 o'clock with a service at 7 and will continue until the time of the funeral on Friday. Burial will be in the Ernest Northbird Family Cemetery in Pennington. The arrangements have been entrusted to the Anderson Family Funeral Home of Minomen.
10: Nancy Brotvold, 74, of Minomen, passed away Wednesday, September 30th at the Minomen Health Center Nursing Home under the care of HIA Hospice. A memorial service will be held at 2 o'clock Friday, October 9th at the Anderson Family Funeral Home in Minomen. A time of gathering will be held 1 hour prior to the service at the funeral home. Arrangements entrusted to the Anderson Family Funeral Home of Minomen.
11: Barbara Wirtz, 83, of Henning, passed away peacefully at home September 27th. A memorial service will be held Saturday, October 10th at 10 a.m. at St. John's Lutheran Church in Ottertail. 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Arrangements are being provided by the Belmont Carvin and Funeral and Cremation Service of Henning. Rudolph Rudy Anderson, 88, of Blaine, formerly of New York Mills, passed away September 30th at his home in Blaine. Funeral services will be held Saturday, October 10th at 11 a.m. at Apostolic Lutheran Church in New York Mills. Visitation 1 hour prior to the service at the church. Rudy will be laid to rest at the Woodland Cemetery in New York Mills. 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Funeral announcements are brought to you by the David Dunhauer Funeral Home and the Wes Jost Funeral Home, both of Detroit Lakes.
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14: 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Hi, I'm Barry Schroeder. Messages from God are clear, unambiguous, and need no interpretation, like this one, given in Acts chapter 10 by an angel to a Roman soldier named Cornelius. Here it is, point by point. Number one, send messengers to Joppa. Number two, find the house of a man named Simon. Number three, his house is by the seaside. Number four, he tans animal hides for a living. Number five, he has a house guest named Simon Peter. Number six, bring him back here. Number seven, listen to what he has to say. That's quite a bit of detail, wouldn't you agree? And then the angel departed. So, Cornelius, there's no denying that God's given you what must be some pretty important information. What are you going to do with it? He immediately called two of his household servants, plus one of his soldiers who waited on him continually. He told them what had happened, gave them the information, and sent them to Joppa. On their arrival in Joppa, they began trying to locate the house, which they succeeded in doing. About the same time, Peter went up upon the housetop to pray. It was about noontime. His host was preparing the noon meal. Peter was very hungry, so much so that he decided to go back downstairs. But on the way, he fell into a trance, and in that state, he saw heaven opened up and a great sheet knit at the four corners and let down to the earth. It was full of unclean animals. And then he heard a voice saying, "Rise, Peter, kill and eat." But Peter said, "No, Lord, you know I've never eaten anything unclean." God was asking him to do something that violated his conscience and his convictions. God said, "Don't you call common what I have cleansed." This was repeated twice more, and then the sheet returned to heaven. While Peter pondered this vision, the Holy Spirit said to him, "Three men are looking for you. Go with them, doubting nothing, for I've sent them angels, visions, trances, voices. Yes, all orchestrated by God. Detroit Lakes
15: weather. Here's your KDLM weatherology forecast. Mainly cloudy skies expected tonight with lows around 42. Winds out of the northeast around 5 miles per hour. Mainly clear skies tomorrow, highs level off around 69. Lows around 58 tomorrow night, partly cloudy. Mainly clear skies Saturday with highs in the low 80s, chance for showers Sunday. I'm meteorologist Jennifer Vujicki. Right now, it's 61 degrees.
16: For M&N Sports, I'm Kevin Faulness. The Wild are in Tampa tonight looking to rebound after an overtime loss to Buffalo a couple of nights ago. In that one, despite the loss, a couple of young guys got on the board, including winger Max Shabanov.
17: Meanwhile, it's used to carry ahead. Slip pass a check, wristed one of his blocks, and he sent it off for a shot. They score! Max Shabanov! His first as a member of the Wild. He followed up that play by Hughes.
18: Shabanov's been impressive. You know, we knew coming in that he was going to be a fast, tenacious player. And, you know, we've been impressed with his competitive level on the puck. His ability to pick up the system and his commitment to detail without the puck has been very good. He keeps getting better and better, and that's great to see. And he plays the game with pace.
16: The Wild and Lightning, 6 o'clock tonight in Tampa Bay. That was John Hines, heard yesterday on KFAN. Yesterday, the Vikings signed Odell Beckham Jr. to their practice squad. Kevin Faulness, M&N Sports.
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28: Minnesota News Network, I'm Ted Aylin. A judge has lifted a temporary gag order in the state murder case against Vance Belter, saying continued restrictions on public statements are no longer necessary. Temporary order was issued after statements by State Senator John Hoffman and his wife Yvette, as well as public writings attributed to Belter. The southeast Minnesota infant girl who died after she was kicked in the head by a pony earlier this week has been identified. The Fillmore County Sheriff's Office says 7-month-old Ruth Stutzman was kicked by the pony during a wagon ride Tuesday at a home north of Harmony. She later died at a Rochester hospital. And Minnesota Attorney General Keith Ellison has moved to dissolve a nonprofit vehicle donation organization after finding multiple violations of state nonprofit laws. The AG's office says Auto Tech Donations Incorporated resold donated vehicles for personal gain. This is MNN.
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0: here's your KDLM weatherology forecast. Mainly cloudy skies expected tonight with lows around 42. Winds out of the northeast around 5 miles per hour. Mainly clear skies tomorrow, highs level off around 69. Lows around 58, tomorrow night partly cloudy. Mainly clear skies Saturday with highs in the low 80s, chance for showers Sunday. I'm meteorologist Jennifer Vujicic. Right now, it's 61 degrees. K-D-L-M.

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12: I'm Michelle Fischbach. 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
11: On November 3rd, vote to stop the fraud and cut taxes. 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
11: Paid for by Fischbach for Congress.
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15: weather. Here's your KDLM weatherology forecast. Mainly cloudy skies expected tonight with lows around 42. Winds out of the northeast around 5 miles per hour. Mainly clear skies tomorrow, highs level off around 69. Lows around 58 tomorrow night, partly cloudy. Mainly clear skies Saturday with highs in the low 80s, chance for showers Sunday. I'm meteorologist Jennifer Vujicic. Right now, 60.

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4: Oh no! From the control center of the universe, pleasures, requests, some things we just can't mention, and...
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6: You know how, like, in elementary school, they always talk about construction paper, and now it's been so long. Haven't heard that in years. Maybe that's because they finished it.

0: trying so hard.
1: Hello, Liveline. What do you want to hear?
0: Can you play Ordinary?
1: Oh, by Alex Warren. Yes, we haven't played that since 18 hours ago. Who's this?
0: Chloe.
1: Chloe, where are you calling from?
0: Hastings.
1: Nebraska. You know, in about 3 minutes, we're going to play Who Sings It. Give you a chance to win something, plus our secret sound later on tonight. Same one from yesterday, because we didn't get a winner.
0: Answer? Oh, yeah. Nice.
1: Contest, prizes, requests, fun all night long, Chloe.
0: Oh, okay.
1: So stay tuned. I hope you win, okay?
0: Okay, thank you.
1: Thanks for calling Liveline.
0: Bye.
2: They say the holy water's watered down, and this town's lost its faith. Our colors will fade.

0: Wave 1041. Lightline, who sings it? Lightline, who sings it?
1: DHT.
0: Wow.
2: That's right.
0: Nice job. Who's this?
1: This is Peyton.
0: Peyton, where are you calling from?
1: I'm calling from Pekin.
0: Pekin. Peyton from Pekin. Pekin from Peyton. Right near Peoria. Peyton from Pekin, which is right near Peoria.
1: Yes, Peoria.
0: All right, well, congratulations. You've won a fabulous Liveline trophy. That'll be at your house within 2 weeks. Peyton.
3: Put it on.
1: Oh, my God.
0: But you just have to be patient, Peyton and Pekin.
1: All righty. Thank you so much.
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0: What do you want to hear?
1: Where is my husband?
0: Oh, by Ray. Great song.
1: Yeah.
0: What's your name? Where are you calling from?
1: This is Harper calling from Sault Ste. Marie.
0: Ontario or Michigan? There's a big difference.
1: Michigan.
0: And really, the only thing different is just a river.
1: Pretty much.
0: What are you doing tonight?
1: Me and my daughter out door dashing.
0: Oh, very nice. That pretty busy so far? How long are you going to be out?
1: A couple hours.
0: The weekends are the best because nobody wants to leave. They're all having parties.
1: I know, right?
0: You going to go out tomorrow and Saturday, Sunday?
1: Probably Saturday and Sunday.
0: We'll keep Liveline on all night long. We are the secret to getting more tips and better orders.
1: Well, yeah, we rock you guys all the time.

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1: 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Hello, Lideline. What do you want to hear?
2: Hi. I was wondering if you could play Stupid Song by Olivia Rodrigo.
1: Absolutely. That was our number one request last night. Who's this?
2: This is Naomi.
1: Where are you calling from?
2: Waseca, Minnesota.
1: What's going on tonight?
2: Not much.
1: Not much? What would you like to be doing?
2: I'm going to start drawing here soon.
1: Oh, what do you like to draw?
2: Just characters.
1: Could you draw me? People often say that I'm a character.
2: maybe.
1: You don't want to draw me. It'd be a lot of work. Let's play your song right now. Thank you for calling Lideline.
2: All right.

0: 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Hello, Liveline. What do you want to hear?
1: Do you have Espresso?
0: Oh, yeah, by Sabrina.
1: Yes.
0: Sabrina Woodworker.
1: Oh, okay.
0: What's your name?
1: Christina.
0: And where are you calling from?
1: Minnesota.
0: I have a friend named Christina, and she's like the biggest fan of Sabrina Carpenter. In fact, last year for Halloween, we had her dress up as Sabrina Carpenter. She came into the studio, and we promoted on social media and on the air that Sabrina Carpenter was going to be here, and then Christina showed up, and we made so many people angry. Radio stations calling up complaining because they put all this advertising out there that we were going to have her on the show, and then we lied. So we're not going to do that again this year. Our special guest on Halloween is me.
1: Yay!
0: Which is not very special, is it?

0: 1041. Liveline, what do you want to hear?
1: Hi, my daughter wants to know if you can play Face the Dreams by Juice WRLD.
2: Oh, yeah, we haven't played that in a long time. How'd you think of it?
1: I don't know. I think we heard it. You guys played it, like, you know, she just loves the song.
2: Yeah, 8 years ago. What's your name? Where are you calling from?
1: Summer from Nebraska.
2: Okay, thanks for being here tonight. Throwback Thursday.
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0: 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Hello, live line. What's your name?
1: Addie.
0: Addie, is there a song you'd like to hear, or are you just calling to keep me company because I'm bored?
1: I would like to hear Orbiter by Noah Kahan.
0: Oh, that's a great song. How about we play it right after the commercials? 5 minutes.
1: Okay.
0: All right, that's how we keep you tuned. Where are you calling from?
1: Ord, Nebraska.
0: Ord?
1: Mm-hmm.
0: Orbiter, Ord?
1: Yeah.
0: What are you doing tonight?
1: Just in my room, listen to the radio.
0: Oh, well, this is a very relaxing song. Now that fall's here, Halloween's just around the corner. You know, we're going to play our secret sound in about an hour. It's the same one from last night because we didn't get a winner.
1: Hmm.
0: You going to stay here for that?
1: Probably.
0: Call back, try to win, get all your friends and family in on it.
1: Maybe.
0: We're giving away a really, really big prize, so be here, okay?
1: Okay.
0: Thanks for calling Liveline. Liveline.
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0: 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Hello, live line. What do you want to hear?
1: Yeah.
0: Folded. Oh, sexy song.
1: Yeah. Can you give a shout out?
0: Say anything you want. You're on the air.
1: Can you give a shout out to Lawton Orion's boys group home? Hey, y'all, say what's up.
0: Hey, all right. What's everybody's name?
1: All right, I appreciate it.
2: KJ.
0: One at a time.
2: My name is KJ.
0: It sounds like a party. I want to be there.
1: Nah, you don't want to be here.
0: No. Well, you guys have a great night. Thank you so much for being on Live Line. Here's your song.

0: Hello, Liveline. What do you want to hear?
1: Feel This Moment by Pitbull and Christina Aguilera.
0: Oh, yes. It sounds like you need a pickup right now. That song is really energetic and crazy and wild like me. Who's this?
1: Diamond calling from Winnipeg, Manitoba.
0: Diamond, what are you doing?
1: Eating corn.
0: Eating corn. I was not expecting that. You load it up with butter and salt and spices, or just right off the cob, raw, not even cooked?
1: Just pieces of corn.
0: Oh, pieces of corn.
1: Mm-hmm.
0: Well, you know, Halloween's getting closer. You're going to start eating candy corn.
1: Uh-huh.
0: And get it stuck in your teeth, bad breath.
1: Mm-hmm.
0: Oh, God, that stuff's awful. You like it?
1: Yeah.
0: Ooh.
1: I think I might know what the secret sound is.
0: Oh, well, you'll have to be here in, 45 minutes. We're going to play it, okay?
1: I will be.
0: Thanks for calling that night.
1: Hopefully I
0: could
1: get it right.
0: Yeah, I guess.
1: It's been bothering me all night.
0: Well, good luck. I hope you get it.
1: Hopefully.
0: Bye.